0: And that is courtesy of Fox Sports. The show also included Coldplay's Chris Martin, featuring performances by The Muppets, Shakira, and BTS. I'm Carmen Roberts, and this is Fox News.
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6: Here's your AccuWeather forecast. A thunderstorm in the area this evening. Otherwise, partly cloudy and humid. That thunderstorm could come with some hail and damaging wind. Low 64. Sunny, windy, less humidity tomorrow. The high 93. A steady breeze Monday evening. Otherwise, clearing and the low 63. And then plenty of sunshine on Tuesday. High Tuesday afternoon, 84. Plan with confidence. Check out AccuWeather.com today with your AccuWeather forecast. I'm Steve Williams.
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7: Just before midnight on Saturday, February 19th, 2005, Danielle Imbo and her friend Richard Patron left a crowded Philadelphia bar. 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

0: And that is sad. We got neighbors that don't talk, don't wave. We got other people that we don't know from Adam come up, shake her hand, thank us for not selling. But it's really hurting the community and dividing the community.
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4: 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We'll tell you about what extension specialists are saying about that. 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
4: 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Well, little bit of a break in the weather, maybe. Temperatures only in the upper 80s today. Lower yet, near 80 for a high tomorrow. Soil moisture continues to evaporate quickly, and damage to developing crops and forages is occurring. Even with the heat wave over this next week, temperatures likely to remain above normal across the northern plains. North Dakota livestock producers are being urged to plan ahead as this stretch of extreme heat and dry weather is expected to worsen drought conditions across the state of North Dakota. NDSU Extension specialists say forage supplies are already taking a hit, with many pastures expected to produce at least 25% less forage than is normal. In southwest, west central, and parts of southeastern North Dakota, production could be cut in half. Extension livestock specialist Miranda Meehan says cool season grasses, which make up most of the state's forage base, have limited ability to add growth once seed heads emerge. As a result, recent rains have done little to boost production in many areas. NDSU's Kevin Sedovic says reduced forage growth could shorten the grazing season into mid or late summer, forcing producers to provide supplemental feed or reduce herd numbers. Warm season annuals, including millet and sedan grass, may offer additional forage if moisture conditions do improve here. Producers are also encouraged to test drought-stressed crops for nitrate levels, so think of that before feeding livestock. Tar spot continues to spread across the Midwest Corn Belt, but extension specialists say don't panic. The

0: Fungal disease has now been confirmed in Illinois, Indiana, Iowa, Kansas, Michigan, Minnesota, Missouri, Nebraska, and Wisconsin. University of Wisconsin drought pathologist Damon Smith says the disease pressure remains low in many areas, but producers should stay prepared and monitor conditions. Tar spot thrives in alternating wet and dry weather, high humidity, extended leaf wetness, and moderate temperatures. The Crop Protection Network is encouraging farmers to use its online tools, including the Tar Spot Risk Tool and interactive crop lookout maps, to track disease development and assess risk. Smith says scouting remains critical because weather models cannot confirm whether the disease is actually present in a field. Researchers continue to find that fungicides and multiple modes of action provide the best protection for growers planning a single fungicide application. Smith recommends targeting the VT to R3 growth stages, then when disease pressure warrants treatment. Farmers who spray earlier should continue scouting, as a second application may be needed if favorable disease conditions persist. That is the latest on the Dakota Farm and Ranch Report, presented by Proceed. I'm Shannon Dean.
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4: Here's your AccuWeather forecast. Mostly sunny, becoming windier and less humid today. It'll be hot with the high of 92. A steady breeze this evening, otherwise clear. The low down to 61. Plenty of sun, not as hot for Tuesday. Beautiful day, the high of 82. Mostly sunny Wednesday, the high 88. Partly sunny Thursday, the high back to 88. Then it's hot again Friday. Mostly sunny, the high jumping up to 95. With your AccuWeather forecast, I'm meteorologist Jason Catarina.
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1: Inside Iran.
2: According to U.S. Central Command, a variety of different targets were hit, including Iranian military command centers, surveillance sites, maritime capabilities, missile and drone launch positions, and communications networks.
1: Fox's Trey Yinks in Tel Aviv. The latest action comes after three service members were killed in Jordan in an attack by Iran at the end of last week, while a fourth soldier dies in Iraq during a controlled detonation of an Iranian drone.
3: We feel very badly, but you know, those great people, those great patriots were out there fighting that Iran cannot have a nuclear weapon.
1: President Trump speaking last night at Joint Base Andrews. And Vice President J.D. Vance and his wife, Second Lady Usha Vance, welcome the birth of their fourth child on Sunday. Little boy's name, Alec Neil Vance. America's listening to Fox News.
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4: Good morning, 531. 67, clear sky, west wind at 7 in Bismarck, and red flag warning in effect for Morton, Grant, Emmons, and Sioux counties from noon today till 9 p.m. Wind gusts as high as 40, relative humidity as low as 20%. Will make any fires that ignite spread rapidly and become difficult to control. Meanwhile, for Bismarck, today's sunshine not as hot, 91. After 101 yesterday, it'll be windy. Steady breeze this evening, otherwise clear and 60. 83 is all for tomorrow, back to 88 Wednesday and Thursday. 95 Friday, sunshine all week long. Not expecting precipitation to speak of. A home significantly damaged after a commercial truck crashed into it over the weekend. 300 block of West Rosser in Bismarck. Emergency structural shoring had to be used to stabilize the home due to risk of collapse. The driver taken to a nearby hospital. Cause of the crash is under investigation. North Dakota Ag Commissioner Doug Goring not worried about the nationwide rise of screwworm parasite. Goring said that screwworm is unlikely to survive North Dakota winters. He said they're staying in touch with federal partners just in case. Most cases are being reported in Texas. And Goring said any livestock coming to North Dakota from that state requires a permit and must pass an inspection. Goring encouraging producers to get an additional inspection once animals arrive for added security. A new hog operation wants to have closer to production in Wolford after a permit approval. The State Department of Environmental Quality giving a concentrated animal feeding operation permit for a large swine operation in Pierce County. After a public comment period, a review of setback boundaries, slight changes will be made to remove fields near Hurricane Lake from the facility's nutrient management program. NDDEQ is reserving the right to inspect the facility and verify compliance at least once per year, when they begin operations. Tickets to the grandstand show pass at the North Dakota State Fair sold out this year. The fair made the announcement yesterday. Show pass tickets allow customers to attend concerts for John Party, Jesse Murph, Nico Moon, Zach Top, and the MHA Indian Horse Relays. The fair runs through this Saturday. And Tyler Parkway in Bismarck set to close for several weeks today. The closure will last about 6 weeks between Country West Road and Valley Drive. Part of the next phase of the Tyler Parkway Extension Project, detours will be in place on Daytona Drive and Claremont Road. 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
6: forecast, mostly sunny, becoming windier and less humid today. It'll be hot with the high of 92. A steady breeze this evening, otherwise clear, the low down to 61. Plenty of sun, not as hot for Tuesday. Beautiful day, the high of 82. Mostly sunny Wednesday, the high 88. Partly sunny Thursday, the high back to 88. Then it's hot again Friday, mostly sunny, the high jumping up to 95. With your AccuWeather weather forecast, I'm meteorologist Jason Caterina.
4: Eastern Lake Skokie today, Lake Rec forecast, a west wind 10 to 15, increasing to the northwest 25 to 35, clear mid 80s. North Lake Oahe, northwest wind 10 to 15, gusting to around 30, will increase to 25 to 35, clear lower 90s. Devil's Lake, west wind 10 to 20, increasing to the northwest 30 to 40, waves a foot or less, building to 3 to 6 feet. Sunshine 75 to 85. 101 in Bismarck yesterday, record was 104, low 69, normally 86 and 59. Trace of precipitation yesterday, 3.64 inches below normal. Sunrise coming in Bismarck at 6.09. Sunset 9.29 tonight. Williston sitting at 59. Dickinson this morning, 62, minus 65. Garrison, 64. West wind at 8 on the eastern end of Lake Skokie. Headinger, 62. Jamestown, 67. Devil's Lake, 67. West wind at 12. Grand Forks, 67. Fargo, 73. In Bismarck, a west wind at 7, pressure rising at 29.85, relative humidity 81%, 2.61, clear 67. 537, KFIRE Radio, your news and weather authority.
7: Three simple words, you guys, it'll change your life. 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I'm going to go home, look in the mirror, and go, you are a winner.
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14: It was four times greater than any FIFA ever held. And it's probably about five times, actually, they're telling me today. So we're very proud of our country. We're very proud of the job that was done by everybody. It went good, but I told them, I mean, you got to stop these fires from coming in and, you know, poisoning our air. Our air has been poisoned. I have a good relationship with Mark Carney, but, you know, we got to stop the fires up there. If we can help them, we'll help them. But maybe they should pay us some damages or something, or we should do some tariffs.

0: Walking on the Moon happened to this day, 1969. Apollo 11 landed on the moon. Neil Armstrong took a giant leap for mankind. And it's been sung about for years, and also speculated that the whole thing was faked in the first place. So if you don't believe it was real, then on this day, 1969, the moon landing was faked. It's a shorter story, I guess. Pretty elaborate to fake that, but I suppose it's possible. He said Elvis died in 77, yet plenty said no. No, he's evading the Memphis Mafia. Oh. Okay. All right. Yeah, I can't prove they're wrong, so I just like, okay, all right, whatever. Whatever, and then walk away. Hope you had a great weekend. If you're thinking, I love that sunshine and heat. Well, good, because you're going to love Friday and this weekend. And today, not so bad, 91. I mean, it's not 101, but it's still pretty warm. But yeah, Friday, 95, toasty over the weekend. And aye, don't worry. We're one day closer to winter. Don't worry about it. Yeah, this morning you'll hear a wrap-up of FIFA, and then that'll be it for the World Cup for a few years. But we're one day closer. We're less than a week away from real football. I guess they call soccer football over there. American football, all right? We'll call it American football. Vikings training camp coming up on Sunday. Everybody's got it going in the next week or so. I know. I really do believe there's somebody somewhere going, why do you call it? I don't know if they sound like that when they do it or not. Why do I call it football when only two people can touch the ball with their foot? And I don't have a comeback for that. And how do we end up with an oblong football and they always had a round football? How'd that work? Or in the oblong football is a lot easier to carry when you're running, but it just feels weird that somehow one continent had a round ball and a net and you kick it into it, and another one had an oblong ball and you run with it until you can't anymore, and then you kick it through not a net, but a net that's, well, there's no net. Well, there is a net, I guess. There's way back, there's a net. You're not supposed to see it there, though. You have a goal that's sitting up in the air, propped up by a stick. How did those two end up happening to both be called football? KFI Radio Sports, on the way next.
1: It's July 20th, and this is your Fox Daily Snapshot. Today is National Moon Day, commemorating the first time man walked on the moon this day in 1969, as people around the world were glued to the TV sets watching one of the greatest achievements of humankind. Astronaut Neil Armstrong punctuated the stunning accomplishment when he became the first man to set foot on the moon.
2: That's one small step for man, one giant leap for mankind.
1: In 1971, President Richard Nixon proclaimed July 20th would be National Moon Landing Day to honor and acknowledge the historic event. Also on this date, in 1968, In a Gotta Da Vida by Iron Butterfly becomes the first heavy metal song to land on the music charts, landing at number 117. If it's your birthday today, you share it with actress Sandra Oh, born in 1971. I'm Tushar Saxena, and that's your Fox Daily Snapshot.
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0: Fair Radio Sports, the Larks lost at home to the Mankato Moondogs 9-2 to drop to 7-9. Badlands Big Sticks lost at home to the Minnesota Mud Puppies 12-7. Minot Hot Tots lost at home to the St. Cloud Rocks 4-0. Cubs blew out the Twins 10-1 to win their 3-game series in Chicago. Twins manager Derek Shelton said the Cubs defense made the difference.
11: Job, and today we hit into, what, 3 double play balls, 4 double play balls, a couple of them were hard hit. They made good plays. I mean, even the play they made at the end of the game with Brooks, you don't see that happen very often. And they just, you know, we didn't play good today. They played good today.
0: Shelton said Zebby Matthews had to work really hard.
11: They do a nice job at that. I mean, it's what they do. I mean, they foul pitches off. They extended his bats. They extended his pitch count. I mean, I think you have to give them credit. They worked really good at bats today.
0: The Twins have dropped 2 in a row. Elsewhere, American League, White Sox over the Blue Jays 3-0. Red Sox 6, Rays 1. Orioles 5, Astros 2. Angels over the Tigers 3-2. National League, Mets 6, Phillies 1. Brewers 3, Marlins 1. Rockies lost to the Reds 9-6. Diamondbacks 8, Cardinals 7 in 10 innings. Interleague, Dodgers and Yankees split a doubleheader. Dodgers winning game 1, 8-2. Then the Yankees won game 2, 2-1. Elsewhere, Braves 8, Rangers 5. Pirates over the Guardians 7-1. Padres 19, Royals 2. Nationals over the Athletics 5-2. Mariners 6, Giants 3. NFL training camps getting going this week. The Viking rookies report Sunday. Veterans by next Tuesday. Minnesota hosts the Baltimore Ravens for a joint practice in August. Ryan Fox captured his first career major championship after winning the Open at Royal Birkdale, finishing atop the leaderboard by 1 stroke after shooting 10 under par. It's his 3rd tour title. Cameron Young 2nd at 9 under. Sam Burns 3rd at 8 under par. Joey Logano took home the checkered flag in the Wyndham World 450 from North Wilkesboro, earning his first tour victory of the NASCAR Cup Series season. Denny Hamlin, Chase Briscoe, Ty Gibbs, and Shane Van Gisbergen rounded out the top 5. The in-season challenge concludes Sunday at the the Brickyard 400 in Indianapolis. The Atlanta Hawks bringing in a proven veteran, team acquiring Lou Dort from the Thunder in a three-team trade that also included the Mavericks. Oklahoma City gets 3 second-round picks. Dallas gets 2021 number one overall pick Zachary Risache and Ryan Nemhard. Dort averaged more than 8 points per game last season, is considered an elite defender. And the Lynx are on the West Coast for their next two games, starting tonight, visiting the Storm in Seattle for the first two in a row, hoping to extend their winning streak to 5 games. And Minnesota United FC back to work this week, visiting Sporting Kansas City Wednesday. Twins Guardians at 5 o'clock, the pregame on Fox Sports 710 today. Todd Mitchell, K-Fire Radio Sports.
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0: K-Fire 550 coming up on 552, 8 before 6. Please include this birthday announcement for my dear wife, Claudia Schultz of Napoleon. We'll be celebrating her 79th birthday. Thank you, Dennis Schultz. Dennis, thanks for writing it. Appreciate it. Kristen Bosch of Mandan is 46 today as well. Anybody else with a birthday today? Maybe one we missed over the weekend? 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
18: Here's your AccuWeather forecast. Mostly sunny, becoming windier and less humid today. It'll be hot with a high of 92. A steady breeze this evening, otherwise clear. The low down to 61. Plenty of sun, not as hot for Tuesday. Beautiful day, the high of 82. Mostly sunny Wednesday, the high 88. Partly sunny Thursday, the high back to 88. Then it's hot again Friday, mostly sunny, the high jumping up to 95. With your AccuWeather forecast, I'm meteorologist Jason Catarina.
0: 67 in Bismarck and K-Fire. Also today is Bob Schumacher's 81st birthday. I missed that one in the email. Emailed over the weekend, got ahead of me there. I need to be very careful about checking back on that.
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19: I'm Charles Payne, and this is the Fox Business Report.
20: Domino's Pizza reports earnings this morning, along with AMC Entertainment and more regional banks, Washington Trust, Wintrust Financial, and Zions Bancorp, among those reporting. There's an update on the economy. Leading economic indicators for June are released today. Will McGough of Prime Capital Financial is not expecting any big changes from the new Fed chair, Kevin Warsh, at the next meeting later this month.
21: I don't really see the Fed doing much here. As you know, the administration wants lower rates, so it's going to be a little bit of pressure there for them not to raise. Inflation could probably come in looking a little bit better. Employment's back on track. So really, there's not much reason for Warsh to do much here, especially as he's waiting on these task forces to get fired up and report back to him.
20: Later this week, there are updates on the service sector of the economy and manufacturing for July. That's your Fox Business Report. I'm Jenny Cosella. Invested in you.
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24: Consumer sentiment jumped again in July. The University of Michigan's early reading for the month climbed another 10% to its highest reading since February as gas prices eased. Long-run inflation expectations held steady from last month at 3.3%. As the pros and cons of data centers around the country continues to be debated, New York's governor also asked for feedback on AI-related data centers.
25: Hochul held a roundtable discussion after signing the one-year moratorium on new data centers to start the process of regulations and helping communities benefit from them.
26: I want to work with our communities and make sure that they have what it takes to get as much as they can.
25: Kingston Mayor Steve Noble.
27: You know, we're really nervous about large mega-scale data centers, about the impacts that they could have both onto us, but really all of our communities.
25: Assemblymember Dee Dee Barrett points out there's 30 large-scale data centers seeking interconnection in New York, and they would consume as much power as all of New York City.
24: Pillsbury has recalled more than 730,000 rolls sold through Walmart bakeries. Daria Alpinger with more.
28: General Mills is recalling more than 730,000 Pillsbury bread rolls because they may contain glass. The recall includes nearly 3,100 cases of hard roll dough and more than 1,200 cases of Kaiser roll dough. Now, the products were not sold directly to consumers, but rather to Walmart for sale through its in-store bakeries across the U.S. Walmart says it's removed all of the potentially impacted product.
24: And as the housing market continues to soar, a home that's older than the United States of America is for sale in Western Massachusetts. Mark Mayfield reports.
29: Constitution Hill Farm in Lanesboro is on the market for just under $2 million. The main house was built in 1750 and holds significant historical value. It's a site where Jonathan Smith celebrated Massachusetts' ratification of the Constitution in 1788. The farm estate is situated on nearly 200 acres and features original woodwork.
24: I'm Monica Nelson with your consumer and business news.
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11: Another night of American bombing in Iran. I'm Dave Anthony, Fox News. A ninth night in a row.
14: Iran has been very, very badly damaged. They've lost everything almost militarily.
11: And President Trump is also calling the four American troops killed in recent days patriots.
14: Throughout their fighting that Iran cannot have a nuclear weapon.
11: The War Department's identified two of the soldiers killed in an Iranian attack in Jordan Friday. Army First Lieutenant Tyler Fien from Eva Beach, Hawaii, and Private Isabella Gonzalez from Carrollton, Texas. The third soldier's missing. Remains, though, have been found. Another service member killed Saturday in Iraq. Britain is about to get a new leader.
30: I'm about to visit His Majesty the King to offer my resignation and close the book on my time as Prime Minister.
11: His replacement will be Andy Burnham, who will meet with King Charles this hour. Burnham has been critical of President Trump, but Fox's Jeff Paul reports from London.
31: Burnham is also drawing a bit of praise from President Trump. After report service, Burnham will announce plans for new oil and gas drilling in the North Sea. The president saying the people of Aberdeen in Scotland are dancing in the streets because the new Prime Minister, Andy Burnham, has stated that he will be opening up all the way the invaluable North Sea oil. It is one of the greatest sources of quality oil on earth.
11: Now, speaking of oil, prices barely moving this morning, but they've risen lately. So gas is $4 a gallon today. That's AAA's national average for regular 13 cents more than a week ago. They keep celebrating a World Cup championship in Spain.
32: A cacophony of car horns and firecrackers on the streets of Madrid, Spain. Becoming soccer's world champions for only the second time, a cause for national celebration. An altogether different atmosphere in Argentina's capital, Buenos Aires. Officers hit by stones, rioters run from police gunfire and water cannons.
11: That's Jonathan Savage. Spain beat Argentina 1-0. 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
11: The new Air Force One President Trump first took a flight on a few weeks ago is going to be grounded for a little while. The Boeing 747 donated to the U.S. by Qatar will be getting more security upgrades.
14: As I understand it, in about a month or so, they're going to send it to have it be maxed out. So they're going to be sending it and they'll have it be maxed out. It'll take about a month.
11: There are reports the new Air Force One lacked missile defense capabilities. Later this week, the president will get back out of an older Air Force One and go to Georgia.
32: The president is expected to visit an Atlanta area school on Wednesday to boost participation in Trump accounts. Those market linked accounts launched on July 4th, providing a federally backed savings plan for children. Parents, employers, and charities can contribute tax free. Georgia's Senate race could tip the balance of power in the chamber this fall. Democrat incumbent John Ossoff is facing a challenge from Republican Congressman Mike Collins. Collins emerged from a crowded Republican primary after winning the endorsement of President Trump. At the White House, Jared Halpern, Fox News.
11: On Wall Street, stocks may rise to start a new week after a big sell-off on Friday. A long shot has won golf's last major tournament of the year in England.
13: Ryan Fox entered round one of the Open Championship at odds of 170-1 to win the Claret Jug. Well, that's exactly what he did. He won. The 39-year-old becomes the third male golfer from New Zealand to win a major championship. Bob Charles and Michael Campbell, the others. Fox needed birdie on the 18th hole to win it, and he got it.
15: Just an unbelievable week. The golf course was fantastic. The English weather was fantastic. You guys out there were fantastic. The support was amazing. And yeah, this is pretty cool.
13: Fox beat American Cam Young by one shot, beat Scottie Scheffler by three.
11: That's Fox's Jay Berman. In baseball, the Boston Red Sox won their 13th straight game, beating Tampa Bay. I'm Dave Anthony. This is Fox News.
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16: Good morning, 605 West, wind at 8 in Bismarck, there in 65. Red flag warning in effect from noon till 9 p.m. For Morton, Grant, Sioux, and Emmons counties, wind gusts as high as 40, low relative humidity. Any fires that ignite will spread rapidly and become difficult to control. Elsewhere, a windy day, high temps ranging from around 80 to the north, 90 to the south. A few strong thunderstorms could develop in central North Dakota late this afternoon and evening, but widespread severe weather not expected. It'll be hot again this weekend, a warming trend through the week. Cooler day tomorrow, but not for long. For Bismarck today, sunshine, windy, 91. City breeze this evening, clear, 60. Plenty of sun tomorrow, 83 Wednesday, and Thursday, 88. Friday, 95, sunshine each day. Three campers caught fire in North Bismarck yesterday afternoon, according to the Burley County Sheriff's Department. Started about 4:15, cause not known, no injuries reported. 84th Avenue near Sage Drive blocked in both directions following the fire, but got reopened about 5:45. A motorcyclist and his passenger in serious condition after a crash on Highway 66. Police say a group of motorcyclists were driving westbound when a Harley near the back of the group braked sharply, crossed the center line, crashed into an eastbound pickup. Driver of the motorcycle identified as 36-year-old man, passenger a 27-year-old woman. This happened near St. Thomas. Both were taken to a hospital in Grafton. The driver later taken to Alger and Grand Forks for additional treatment. Driver of the pickup not injured. South Dakota billionaire and philanthropist T. Denny Sanford has died at the age of 90. Sanford built a banking empire and became one of the nation's most generous donors, giving billions to charitable causes. Governor Larry Roden said Sanford's impact could be seen across South Dakota and beyond. His donations help transform Sanford Health, including facilities and Bismarck. Supported by Sanford Underground Research Facility in Leeds, South Dakota, funded thousands of scholarships through Build North Dakota, aided economic development projects in Sioux Falls, and provided major support to the Children's Home Society of South Dakota. Sanford's legacy expected to influence the region for generations. Surrey City Council proposing a 3% increase in city taxes. City Auditor Anita Trana said insurance costs, audit fees, and maintaining the police department are the driving forces requiring an increase in taxes. The council has not set a date for a public budget hearing, and the total could be adjusted downward before the final figure is adopted. Earlier this year, Surrey voters agreed to a 3% sales tax increase for improvements to sewer and water infrastructure and other equipment. Members of the North Dakota National Guard heading to Fort Bragg, North Carolina. Senator John Hoeven on hand for a send-off ceremony for roughly 30, plus three aircraft that are being sent to provide medical evacuation coverage at the base. It's the first major mission for the Delta Company since 2018 when it was sent to support an operation in Germany. Hoeven said in the ceremony the state is grateful for their service and he's looking forward to welcoming them home safely. The famous Budweiser Clydesdales in Minot to celebrate the state fair. The full hitch is in the state parade Saturday and will be assembled again Friday and Saturday for a parade from 5:30 till 7:30. Single horses will be available at the Bush Bar at the fair today, Wednesday, and Friday. The Clydesdales run a cross-country tour to honor 16 years of partnership with Folds of Honor, an organization that provides scholarships to families of fallen or disabled service members and first responders. And Budweiser also celebrating its 150th anniversary. Speaking of the state fair, it hosted its first hot dog eating contest yesterday. Contestants were challenged to eat 12 hot dogs in 6 minutes. Darren Spellhog of Wilton, the first one to finish and take home the top prize. It was also Spellhog's birthday. The fair also held a pie eating contest on Saturday. 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
21: Here's your AccuWeather forecast. Mostly sunny, becoming windier and less humid today. It'll be hot with the high of 92. A steady breeze this evening, otherwise clear. The low down to 61. Plenty of sun, not as hot for Tuesday. Beautiful day, the high of 82. Mostly sunny Wednesday, the high 88. Partly sunny Thursday, the high back to 88. Then it's hot again Friday, mostly sunny, the high jumping up to 95. With your AccuWeather forecast, I'm meteorologist Jason Caterina.
16: Sunrise in Bismarck was just a couple of minutes ago. Sunset 9:29 tonight. Tomorrow morning, sunrise 6:10. I have 101 yesterday. The record was 104 back in 2012. Low 69. Normally get a high of 86 and a low of 59. Trace precipitation yesterday 3.64 inches below normal. Year to date. Eastern Lakes Kakwea, west wind 10 to 15, increasing. Northwest 25 to 35, clear, mid 80s. North Lake Oahe, northwest wind 10 to 15, gusts to around 30. Increasing to 25 to 35, clear, lower 90s. Devil's Lake, very windy. West wind 10 to 20, increasing to the northwest 30 to 40. Waves starting a foot or less, building to 3 to 6 feet. Sunshine 75 to 85. Again, a red flag warning in effect. Low relative humidity. Gusty winds. Morton, Grant, Sioux, and Emmons counties. Noon till 9 p.m. Central Time. Today, a dry and windy day. In Bismarck at the moment, west wind at 8. Pressure rising at 29.86. Relative humidity 84%. Dew point 60. 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
5: And the only reason we don't have the infrastructure is because we don't have the political courage to demand that we get those projects built. And it really is right here in Washington in terms of Congress doing their job to straighten out our permitting process.
16: Senator Alan Armstrong. Meanwhile, this date in 1969, Neil Armstrong took one giant step for mankind on the moon. This date 1969, or else they faked the moon landing. Whatever happened, your nuggets of news, the networks can't get it all covered. We know that. We've accepted that. Guy had to get rescued after getting stuck inside a portable toilet tank. Not sure. Man arrested after riding naked atop a moving train.

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9: Keyfire 550 and 619, your nuggets of news. Kansas City firefighters respond to an unusual rescue. A man climbed inside a portable restroom toilet and couldn't get out. At the World Cup watch party location at 18th and Vine District, a driver for Patriot Portable Restrooms discovered the man when collecting units after the event. The man refused to exit. A passing motorcycle officer was flagged down when the door was opened. No one was visible until a head emerged from the tank. Firefighters cut the unit open to free the man, who was then hosed down. Thank you. Well, you can't assume they're going to have one handy. You never know. I guess you could call a fire department out or something. The man said he climbed in to retrieve a Mountain Dew bottle he dropped the night before. A Mountain Dew? Really? Go to a store and find another one. Go to a bunch of... What was special about that one? Damage about approximately $800. A Mountain Dew bomb, really? An Arizona man facing felony and misdemeanor charges after allegedly stripping down and riding on top of a moving train in northeastern Colorado. Sedgwick County's Sheriff's Office identified the suspect as Daniel Ray Balance of Quartzsite, Arizona. Authorities say he broke a window aboard a Union Pacific locomotive before climbing

0: under the roof while it was moving. Witnesses reported seeing Balance riding naked atop the train before deputies took him into custody. Daniel expressed his love of vodka, beer, and playing banjo. Unfortunately, they said we had to separate him from those loves and the train ride. Oh, if he's in jail, just give him a banjo at least. Why can't you give him a banjo? What's going on with that? Bank of America Institute said that consumer spending during the World Cup using credit and debit cards increased over 6% from a year ago, the biggest jump in 4 years. Let's have a World Cup every year then. BOA data shows high consumer spending, mainly at restaurants and bars. It also found many lower-income households increased their spending at local businesses in host cities. I have one question. Spending, yes. Debit and credit cards does not mean it's ever going to get paid off. And a raccoon with a distinctive spherical shape captured hearts across the internet after a Seattle woman spotted him in the city's Ballard neighborhood. Kiana Hall filmed the round, short-necked animal emerging from beneath a car, posted the footage to Instagram, naming him Jimothy. Oh man, I saw that thing. That thing looked weird. I got very confused at what I was seeing, Hall told the Seattle Times. I've just never seen any other animal like it. The video quickly went viral. Residents embracing Jimothy is a local celebrity. Marcy Logsdon, a Washington State University veterinary professor, said Jimothy's appearance likely stems from a congenital spinal deformity. And notice, he appears healthy. I hope he just continues to live his life freely. Running around inner city Seattle? Doesn't sound like the typical raccoon habitat, but hey, if it works, I guess, for Jimothy. 623, Todd Mitchell, Shannon Dean, your Dakota Farm and Ranch report on deck.
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6: Here's your AccuWeather forecast. Mostly sunny, becoming windier and less humid today. It'll be hot with the high of 92. A steady breeze this evening, otherwise clear. The low down to 61. Plenty of sun, not as hot for Tuesday. Beautiful day, the high of 82. Mostly sunny Wednesday, the high 88. Partly sunny Thursday, the high back to 88. Then it's hot again Friday, mostly sunny. The high jumping up to 95. With your AccuWeather forecast, I'm meteorologist Jason Catarina.
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8: 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And South Dakota State University Extension says drought-stressed corn may still provide valuable livestock feed. We'll tell you more about it coming up on the Dakota Farm and Ranch Report.
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8: 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Little reprieve from the 90-plus degree weather. We've got temps in the 80s the next couple of days. Soil moisture continues to evaporate quickly, and damage to developing crops is happening as well. Forages, too, as temperatures continue to be warm with little or no moisture. Keep it right here for the latest on the weather forecasts. In the news, McKenzie County, North Dakota ranching family is proving that conservation improvements don't have to happen all at once. Jesse Monson, working with the USDA Natural Resources Conservation Service in Watford City, has gradually added conservation practices that are improving soil health, grazing management, and long-term sustainability on the family farm operation. Through the NRCS programs, including EQIP and CSP, the Munsons have adopted rotational grazing, cover crops, no-till farming practice, fencing, water systems, and tree planting. Today, the family manages 400 to 500 commercial cows while raising winter wheat, spring wheat, durum, peas, and lentils. Monson says one conservation practice often led to another. A major change has been the shift from minimal till to no-till farming, helping reduce soil erosion and conserve moisture. The family also seeds 200 to 250 acres of cover crops each year for additional livestock forage. The grazing system has expanded from just two pastures to 13, supported by new fencing and water developments. Munson says that the improvements provide greater flexibility, help pastures recover, and better position the operation to handle drought conditions while supporting the next generation on the farm. South Dakota State University says drought-stressed corn may still provide valuable livestock feed even when grain yields are reduced. Forage specialist Kim Ricardo says that producers can salvage significant feed value by properly harvesting, storing, and testing drought-affected corn before feeding it to livestock. One of the biggest concerns is the nitrate accumulation, especially in the lower portion of the stock. Nitrate levels often increase when drought conditions are followed by rainfall or when excess nitrogen remains in the field. Producers can lower the risk by raising the cutter bar at harvest, testing silage after fermentation, and carefully managing high nitrate feed sources. Ricardo also warns that the potential for aflatoxin, a harmful fungal toxin that can develop during hot, dry conditions, particularly in poor developed or insect-damaged ears. Because Ensiling does little to reduce the levels, laboratory testing is recommended. Feed quality can vary widely depending on grain development and plant maturity. While drought may reduce starch content, research shows drought-stressed corn silage often retains much of its energy value. Extension specialists stress that laboratory analysis is the best way to determine nutrient content, nitrate levels, and potential toxin concerns before incorporating drought-stressed corn into livestock rations. That is the latest on the Dakota Farm and Ranch Report, presented by ProSeed. I'm Shannon Dean.
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19: News. I'm Chris Foster. More airstrikes in Iran.
20: A ninth consecutive night of U.S. strikes hit Iran overnight. According to CENTCOM, military command centers, surveillance sites, and maritime positions were among the targets that were hit in those strikes. This is taking place after three U.S. service members were killed by an Iranian ballistic missile attack in Jordan on Friday. A fourth soldier was killed in northern Iraq during a controlled detonation of an unexploded Iranian drone.
19: Fox's Trey Yinks. Andy Burnham becomes the seventh British prime minister in 10 years today, the new Labour Party leader taking over after Keir Starmer formally informs King Charles of his resignation.
21: I'm about to visit His Majesty the King to offer my resignation and close the book on my time as prime minister. My work is done.
19: Burnham then visits the King and is asked to form a new government. America's listening to Fox News.
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0: Good morning, 633, 65 in Bismarck, on our way to a cooler day. 91, it was 101 yesterday. Red flag warning in effect, noon till 9 today for Morton, Grant, Sioux, and Emmons counties. Wind and low relative humidity. Any fires that ignite will spread rapidly and become difficult to control. Elsewhere, high temps ranging from 80 to the north, 90 to the south. A few strong thunderstorms could develop in central North Dakota late this afternoon and evening. Widespread severe weather not expected. Cooler day yet tomorrow, but then a warming trend through the rest of the week. Could be above 100 by the time we get to the weekend. For Bismarck, today's sunshine, windy, 91. 60 tonight, a clear sky, 83. Plenty of sun tomorrow, 88 Wednesday and Thursday, 95 on Friday. A home significantly damaged after a commercial truck crashed into it over the weekend. It happened in the 300 block of West Rosser in Bismarck. Emergency structural shoring had to be used to stabilize the home due to the risk of collapse. The driver taken to a nearby hospital for injuries. Cause of the crash under investigation. North Dakota Ag Commissioner Doug Goring, not worried about the nationwide rise of screwworm parasite. Goring said the screwworms are unlikely to survive North Dakota winters. He's still staying in touch with federal partners just in case. Most cases are being reported in Texas. Goring says any livestock coming to North Dakota from that state require a permit and must pass an inspection. Goring encouraging producers to get an additional inspection once animals arrive for added security. A new hog operation wants to have closer to production in Wolford after a permit approval. State Department of Environmental Quality giving a concentrated animal feeding operation permit for a large swine operation in Pierce County. After a public comment period, a review of setback boundaries, slight changes were made to remove fields near Hurricane Lake from the facility's nutrient management program. DEQ reserving the right to inspect the facility and verify compliance at least once a year when they begin operations. Tickets for the grandstand show pass at the North Dakota State Fair sold out this year. The fair making that announcement yesterday. Show pass tickets allow customers to attend concerts for John Party, Jesse Murph, Nico Moon, Zach Top, and the MHA Indian Horse Relays. The fair runs in Minot through this Saturday. And Tyler Parkway and Bismarck set to close for several weeks starting today. The closure will last about 6 weeks between Country West Road and Valley Drive, part of the next phase of the Tyler Parkway Extension Project. Detours in place on Daytona Drive and Claremont Road. 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
6: Here's your AccuWeather forecast. Mostly sunny, becoming windier and less humid today. It'll be hot with the high of 92. A steady breeze this evening, otherwise clear. The low down to 61. Plenty of sun, not as hot for Tuesday. Beautiful day, the high of 82. Mostly sunny Wednesday, the high 88. Partly sunny Thursday, the high back to 88. Then it's hot again Friday, mostly sunny. The high jumping up to 95. With your AccuWeather forecast, I'm meteorologist Jason Caterina.
0: Bismarck at the moment, a clear sky, west wind at 8, pressure is rising, humidity at 84%, clear in 65. 6:38, KFIRE Radio, your news and weather authority. 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A new champ. Their second championship. And I was afraid the Twins were going to come back from the All-Star break with a hiccup, to say the least. 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
0: 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Badlands Big Sticks lost at home to the Minnesota Mud Puppies 12-7. Minot Hot Tots lost at home to the St. Cloud Rocks 4-0. Cubs blew out the Twins 10-1 to win their three-game series in Chicago. Twins manager Derek Shelton said the Cubs' defense made the difference.
22: Job, and today we hit into, what, three double play balls, four double play balls, a couple of them were hard hit. They made good plays. I mean, even the play they made at the end of the game with Brooks, you don't see that happen very often. They just, you know, we didn't play good today. They played good today.
0: Shelton said Zebby Matthews had to work really hard.
22: They do a nice job at that. I mean, it's what they do. I mean, they foul pitches off. They extended his bats. They extended his pitch count. I mean, I think you have to give them credit. They worked really good at bats today.
0: The Twins have dropped two in a row. Elsewhere, American League, White Sox over the Blue Jays 3-0. Red Sox 6, Rays 1. Orioles 5, Astros 2. Angels over the Tigers 3. National League, Mets 6, Phillies 1, Brewers 3, Marlins 1, Rockies lost to the Reds 9-6, Diamondbacks 8, Cardinals 7 in 10 innings. Interleague, Dodgers and Yankees split a doubleheader, Dodgers winning game 1, 8-2, then the Yankees won game 2, 2-1. Elsewhere, Braves 8, Rangers 5, Pirates over the Guardians 7-1, Padres 19, Royals 2, Nationals over the Athletics 5-2, Mariners 6, Giants 3. NFL training camps getting going this week. The Viking rookies report Sunday, veterans by next Tuesday. Minnesota hosts the Baltimore Ravens for a joint practice in August. Ryan Fox captured his first career major championship after winning the Open at Royal Birkdale, finishing atop the leaderboard by one stroke after shooting 10 under par. It's his third tour title. Cameron Young second at 9 under, Sam Burns third at 8 under par. Joey Logano took home the checkered flag of the Window World 450 from North Wilkesboro, earning his first tour victory of the NASCAR Cup Series season. Denny Hamlin, Chase Briscoe, Ty Gibbs, and Shane Van Gisbergen rounded out the top five. The in-season challenge concludes Sunday at the Brickyard 400 in Indianapolis. The Atlanta Hawks bringing in a proven veteran, team acquiring Lou Dort from the Thunder in a three-team trade that also included the Mavericks. Oklahoma City gets 3 second-round picks. Dallas gets 2021 number one overall pick Zachary Rizashay and Ryan Nemhard. Dort averaged more than 8 points per game last season, is considered an elite defender. And the Lynx are on the West Coast for their next two games, starting tonight, visiting the Storm in Seattle for the first two in a row, hoping to extend their winning streak to 5 games. And Minnesota United FC back to work this week, visiting Sporting Kansas City Wednesday. Twins Guardians at 5 o'clock with the pregame on Fox Sports 710 today. 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
3: The American Association for Cancer Research describes sarcomas as a rare group of cancers in which malignant cells form in the bones or soft tissues of the body. Soft tissue sarcomas can form in many parts of the body, including tendons, muscle, fat, cartilage, nerves, and around joints. And about 22% of bone and joint cancer cases are diagnosed in people under the age of 20. Soft tissue cancers are more likely to be found in those older than 55. The challenges of sarcoma patients is the theme this year for the Sarcoma Patient Advocacy Global Network, noting sarcoma is not one disease, it's more than 100 rare cancer subtypes that impact people of all ages, and quite often come with initial symptoms that seem harmless. The network says they have one message that connects them all. You are not alone. 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
0: KFIRE 646, travel and weather together. Plenty of construction activities going on. There's, well, this one just construction set to begin on the Interstate 94 Business Loop Valley City. Chip seal project repairing the roadway. Speed limit will be reduced throughout the project. They'll have that done by the end of the day tomorrow. Promise. Meanwhile, lane closures, 94 Business, Main Avenue to the end of the asphalt, and 810 from the expressway bridge to Main. There'll be lane closures in place three times between 6:30 p.m. and 6:30 a.m. over the next 4 to 6 weeks, as they do three separate operations on that to make that even better.
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29: Happy, happy birthday to every girl and boy.
0: Can't believe he said that. Good grief. 650 and K-Fire 550. Please include this birthday announcement from my dear wife, Claudia Schultz of Napoleon, who will be celebrating her 79th birthday today. Dennis, happy to include that for you. Thanks for reaching out. Appreciate that. Kristen Bosch of Mandan is 46. Bob Schumacher, 81 today. And yesterday, Matt Olson of Bismarck turned 41. Anybody else that should be on my list today or one we missed from over the weekend? Let me know. Gloria Jean's birthday treat for someone. A bakery item and large beverage. The iHeart app. The talkback mic is sitting right there when you pull up KFYR. Tap that microphone. I'm at 2580550, 1-800-228-0550 as well. 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
6: Here's your AccuWeather forecast. Mostly sunny, becoming windier and less humid today. It'll be hot with the high of 92. A steady breeze this evening, otherwise clear. The low down to 61. Plenty of sun, not as hot for Tuesday. Beautiful day, the high of 82. Mostly sunny Wednesday, the high 88. Partly sunny Thursday, the high back to 88. Then it's hot again Friday, mostly sunny. The high jumping up to 95. With your AccuWeather forecast, I'm meteorologist Jason Caterina.
0: Of course, more wind and less humidity might feel a little bit better than a high humidity and no wind. However, red flag warning in effect because of that. For Morton, Grant, Sioux, and Evans counties later today, noon till 9 p.m. Central. Critical fire weather conditions expected. Northwest winds increasing to around 25, gusting to as high as 40. Relative humidity will fall as low as 20% this afternoon as temps rise into the lower 90s. Any fires that ignite will spread rapidly and become difficult to control. A red flag warning means critical fire weather conditions are either occurring now or will shortly. A combination of strong winds, low relative humidity, and warm temps can contribute to extreme fire behavior. Bismarck at the moment, 65. And a clear sky. West wind at 8. Humidity at 84%. Dew point at 60. Not necessarily super dry just yet, but it's also only 6:54, 6 before 7, so one never knows. Fox News commentary coming up 7:30-ish. Too Tall Tom before 8. We'll get his take. Just how hot's it going to get later on this week? You'd like to see it Inferno hot, but I don't know if we're going to get Inferno. Or maybe we are. I don't know. Listen to Tom later on. Dakota Mornings with Michael Bell, Representative Todd Porter, AI and Data Center Committee. 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
16: The Odyssey earning more than $124 million in a stunning weekend debut with the box office. The three-hour action epic packed theaters nationwide, easily beating projections to make it the third largest opening of the year behind Toy Story 5 and the Super Mario Galaxy movie. The R-rated Christopher Nolan film is the first ever to be shot entirely with IMAX cameras. Disney's live-action remake Moana finished a distant second with $19 million in its sophomore weekend in domestic theaters. Sammy Hager is revealing the dates for his 2026 birthday bash. Mark Mayfield has more.
17: The musician is going to celebrate his 79th birthday with three concerts at his Cabo Wabo Cantina in Cabo San Lucas, Mexico. The former Van Halen frontman will perform October 9th, 11th, and the 13th. Tickets to his annual show will be randomly drawn. Fans can register on Hager's official website until the 31st.
16: The Rolling Stones have tied a record with the Beatles on the British charts. The classic rockers releasing their new album, Foreign Tongues, and it jumped to the top of the UK's official album charts. It's the Stones' 15th number one album on the chart, tying a record held by the Beatles. Both bands are behind British pop star Robbie Williams, who has 16 number one albums in the UK. That's entertainment. I'm Jonathan O'Halloran.
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20: The War Department identifies two dead American soldiers. I'm Dave Anthony, Fox News. Killed in Iran's Friday attacks in Jordan, Army First Lieutenant Tyler Fien from Eva Beach, Hawaii. Private Isabella Gonzalez of Carrollton, Texas.
21: And it's heartbreaking, and our hearts go out to these families. These are heroes that pay the ultimate price.
20: Secretary of State Marco Rubio also says he hopes the U.S. and Iran can get back to nuclear negotiations. But for a ninth straight night, the U.S. bombed Iran.
22: Punishments for the specific IRGC factions that have targeted U.S. air bases, including that base in Jordan that proved to be so deadly. The Pentagon confirming this weekend that the two U.S. service members were killed, leaving a third missing, though unidentified remains have been found. That person is still unidentified at this time.
20: Fox's Alexandria Hoff at the White House. Another service member killed Saturday.
22: That separate death took place in northern Iraq and occurred, according to the Pentagon, during controlled detonation of an Iranian drone.
20: Russia and Ukraine are still warring. Fox's Jonathan Savage has an update.
25: Moscow's mayor says Ukraine fired more than 400 drones towards the Russian capital. Sergei Sobyanin claims most were intercepted early on in their flight and 85 were brought down near the city. It was a blitz that came hours after Russia targeted Ukrainian cities, including the capital Kyiv, with ballistic missiles.
20: At least six Ukrainians were killed in those attacks. In Britain, a changing of the guard.
33: My work is done.
20: Keir Starmer went to King Charles and formally resigned as Prime Minister this morning, and then Andy Burnham replaced him.
34: I have accepted His Majesty the King's invitation to form a government.
20: Burnham is their seventh prime minister in 10 years.
34: Britain needs to show the world that we can regain our stability.
20: Oil prices are down this morning almost 2%, but the recent rise back up has gas at $4 a gallon again. That's AAA's national average this morning for regular, 13 cents more than last Monday. 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
20: There were two mass shootings early yesterday. One in Oklahoma City outside a restaurant left two people dead, three wounded, multiple people in police custody. The other gunshots fired in Arizona.
14: Tucson police say the mass shooting happened around 2 a.m. local time on Sunday when a gunman opened fire in a busy entertainment district. At least nine adults were shot before the gunman ran from the area. He was chased by police before being shot by an officer and taken into custody. All nine victims and the alleged shooter were critically injured. No officers were hurt. Police say the shooting stemmed from a confrontation between two groups who knew each other. Due to the incident resulting in a police-involved shooting, the Pima County Sheriff's Department is leading the investigation. Tanya J. Powers, Fox News.
20: Controversy keeps swirling around immigration enforcement after protests over two recent deadly ICE shootings. Border's our Tom Holman tells Fox some agents will have body cameras.
15: Holman said on Fox and Friends Sunday, ICE will require that during enforcement, at least one agent will wear a body camera that will be recording.
23: They exonerate more law enforcement than they convict. And I want officers to wear body cameras because I want the American people to see what the officers saw.
20: Yeah.
23: When they took that action.
15: The comment came less than a week after two men in two states were shot and killed during vehicle stops. As for those stops, Holman said they will resume following President Trump on social media, insisting that they do. Grinnell Scott, Fox News.
20: On Wall Street, stocks may rise. Dow futures up 200 points, 300 for the NASDAQ. They keep celebrating in Spain, soccer's World Cup championship.
24: Ferran Torres, his final touch of the game. He had the decisive touch as well. Spain, for the second time in their history, have won the World Cup.
20: The final call on Fox. Spain beat Argentina 1-0 in extra time. Argentina never even got a shot on goal, as Spain set a World Cup record, only giving up one goal in the tournament. I'm Dave Anthony. This is Fox News.
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0: Good morning. 705, 65 in Bismarck, a west wind at 5. Red flag warning in effect later today. Morton, Grant, Sioux, and Emmons counties. Critical fire weather conditions expected in parts of south central North Dakota as the northwest winds will gust to around 40, low relative humidity. Any fires that ignite will spread rapidly and become difficult to contain. For Bismarck, 91 today, sunshine, a windy day, steady breeze this evening, clear, 60, plenty of sun the next several days, 83 tomorrow, 88 Wednesday and Thursday, 85 or 95 rather on Friday, and it may be even hotter come Saturday. Three campers caught fire in North Bismarck Sunday afternoon, yesterday afternoon. Burley County Sheriff's Department said it started about 4:15. Cause not known. No injuries reported. 84th Avenue near Sage Drive blocked in both directions following the fire, but the road reopened around 5:45. A motorcyclist and his passenger in serious condition after a crash on Highway 66, St. Thomas, North Dakota. Police say a group of motorcyclists were driving westbound. A Harley near the back of the group braked sharply, crossed the center line, and crashed into an eastbound pickup. Driver of the motorcycle identified as being a 36-year-old man, the passenger a 27-year-old woman, both taken to a hospital in Grafton. The driver later taken to Altru and Grand Forks for additional treatment. Driver of the pickup not injured. South Dakota billionaire and philanthropist.
26: There you go. You got it.
0: If we tried enough times, we'll get it right.
26: Yes.
0: Thank you. Appreciate that.
2: You're welcome.
0: T. Denny Sanford is dying at the age of 90. Sanford built a banking empire and became one of the nation's... I said that word earlier today. I don't know why I had a problem there. Became one of the nation's most generous donors, giving billions to charitable causes. Governor Larry Roden said Sanford's impact can be seen across North Dakota, or South Dakota, rather, and beyond. Well, and North Dakota's, his donations help transform Sanford Health, including facilities in Bismarck. The legacy expected to influence the region for generations. Surrey City Council proposing a 3% increase in city taxes. City Auditor Anita Trana said insurance costs, audit fees, and maintaining the police department are the driving forces requiring an increase in taxes. Council has not set a date for a public budget hearing. The total could be adjusted downward before the final figure is adopted. Earlier this year, Surrey voters agreed to a 3% sales tax increase for improvements on sewer and water infrastructure and other equipment. Members of the North Dakota National Guard heading to Fort Bragg, North Carolina. Senator Hovind on hand for a send-off ceremony yesterday. Some 30 members or so, plus three aircraft being sent to provide medical evacuation coverage at the base. The first major mission for the Delta Company since 2018 when it was sent to support an operation in Germany. Famous Budweiser Clydesdales in Minot for the state fair. The full hitch was in the state parade Saturday. It will be assembled again Friday and Saturday for parade 5:30 till 7:30. Single horses will be available at the Bush Bar at the fair today, Wednesday, and Friday. Clydesdales are on a cross-country tour to honor 16 years of partnership with the Folds of Honor, an organization that provides scholarships to families of fallen or disabled service members and first responders. And Budweiser is celebrating its 150th anniversary. Also at the fair, its first hot dog eating contest was yesterday. Contestants were challenged to eat 12 in 6 minutes. Darren Spellhog of Wilton, the first one to finish, take home the top prize. It also just happened to be his birthday. The fair also held a pie eating contest Saturday. 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
9: Here's your AccuWeather forecast. Mostly sunny, becoming windier and less humid today. It'll be hot with the high of 92. A steady breeze this evening, otherwise clear. The low down to 61. Plenty of sun, not as hot for Tuesday. Beautiful day, the high of 82. Mostly sunny Wednesday, the high 88. Partly sunny Thursday, the high back to 88. Then it's hot again Friday. Mostly sunny, the high jumping up to 95. With your AccuWeather forecast, I'm meteorologist Jason Caterina.
0: Bismarck at the moment, west wind at 5, pressures rising, humidity at 81%, clear 65. 7-Eleven, K-Fire Radio, your news and weather authority.
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0: Paula Redmond, Furry Friends Rock and Rescue on the way in a few minutes. Fox News commentaries on the way. The anniversary of either Neil Armstrong taking steps on the moon or Hollywood faking the moon landing, depending on which camp you're in.
26: The wind blew some luck in my direction.
0: So I'm putting moon songs on today to 1969. I was heading to kindergarten that year.
2: I was in my aunt's home in Northfield, Minnesota,
0: Aww.
2: I just remember that, just all sitting down in front of the TV and looking at.
0: Yeah. Yeah. Well, I remember that, too.
2: Yeah.
0: Once Sesame Street was done, we'd flip over to Sesame Street and Mr. Rogers' Neighborhood. And
2: all Cookie those Monster.
0: Those were my generation.
2: Yeah, Cookie Monster, The Count. Yes. So good.
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6: When was the last time you woke up actually feeling rested or got through the day?

0: total. That was served where you were at. So that was actual
1: really
0: factual.
1: Right there in the Lutheran right church there. In Max Bass.
0: There you go. So that
1: Carrie's
0: was.
1: Dad was pastor for 10, 11 there you years, go. Whatever it was.
0: So that's a favorite. Yep.
1: Okay. Mm-hmm. Mm-hmm.
0: And it went like hotcakes.
1: I think
0: that's
1: the only thing when I pass away, you know, 50 years down the line or
0: right.
1: whatever it's going to be.
0: You make a list.
1: That's the only food they should have.
0: Well, you can make that. You can make that known right here and now.
1: Yeah,
0: we know.
1: They're all
0: going
1: to look at me like he's not even alive anymore. He's not going to know. What
0: you
1: we
0: can
1: serve.
0: Make a list.
1: Let's
0: you
1: serve
0: can...
1: pizza. It'll have the cheese and breading and olives. It'll just have some other stuff as well.
0: There you go.
1: There's the loophole around my thing.
0: You can make your wishes known, Todd, right here and right now. Your readers and listeners and all the world knows. Now it has been made known.
1: Paula okay. Redman not only does Furry Friends Rock and Rescue stuff, but she also helps write your will.
0: I guess I do not do that. Not in my mind. Not in my skill set. Thank you so much.
1: Carrie and Alyssa, my daughter, get all my stuff, whatever it is. And guess what?
0: Most Take
1: of
0: care
1: gonna,
0: of you.
1: Most of they're going to throw out anyway because they don't want it.
0: They don't want it.
1: They don't want the radio stuff. That's me.
0: That's you. Them. I know. You know.
1: One thing maybe they'll keep just because, but the rest
0: our of kids don't want our stuff. We have no. to get. We have to realize that they don't want our stuff.
1: Right.
0: Mm-mm. They don't.
1: That's where my mother nailed it. She had a big auction.
0: Yes.
1: Everything pretty much got sold except
0: for 50
1: one
0: bucks.
1: Chair,
0: for 50 bucks.
1: Office.
0: Right. Yes.
1: You know, and so now yeah. she's down to like next to nothing and still trying to, you know, hey, you want to take some stuff home? Take some stuff home.
0: And
1: so
0: you say,
1: at least she's of that mindset.
0: Yes. And you say, yes, I'd love to have it, Mom.
1: I have to get myself to that mindset of, you know, paring it down.
0: Yeah. It's a good thing. It feels better.
1: My
0: it's
1: daughter's little
0: clean.
1: Bedroom is full of stuff that I haven't walked in there in 10 years.
0: No, you got to start.
1: It's time. Huh?
0: Start with one box at a time or one closet or one drawer at a time. You got
1: to
0: start.
1: It's not quite enough to get hoarders to do a show on my you know, on TV
0: but they're,
1: with my house.
0: But they're knocking is what you're saying.
1: Well, there's one room and then the rest of the basement is kind of getting in that territory.
0: Uh-huh.
1: So.
0: True confession. It's good for your soul. Start talking about it, Todd. Start talking.
1: But nowhere near hoarders. Yes. So, the more I talk about it, the more I realize I got to do it.
0: Yeah, you do. Like I said, one drawer at a time, one closet. They say you just got to start.
1: At a time.
0: Yeah.
1: So how much, what's the
0: well,
1: time interval?
0: Well, that's up to you and your counselor.
1: I don't have one. I don't have a counselor. That's why I pull people like you on the radio. It saves me money on counseling.
0: Man, I tell you. You just got to start. Get a box and fill it up. And then you'll say, I like that. I'll fill another one.
1: Well, fortunately, a lot of it's already in boxes, so if I just take the box.
0: Well, maybe take a look at it and say, just I don't want it in the vehicle it goes and to your favorite thrift store.
1: But there's that part of me that sympathizes with the people that say, but I want to keep this and I want to keep that. But those are people that have entirely too
0: and
1: much.
0: And then you say, why?
1: My house isn't crammed full of stuff. It's just my daughter's old bedroom and half, yeah. half
0: and,
1: the basement.
0: And the people that help you with that or help you think about it say, does it bring you joy? Well, if it brings you joy, you should have it out and look at it. Well, if it's not out and looking at it, then why do you have
1: See,
0: it? Then
1: I have
0: it should
1: so
0: be out.
1: Much joy. I can't display
0: right.
1: it all.
0: You can't, right. You just don't know how to contain it.
1: So, right. Some people have so much joy, they just can't put it all out there for all everybody right. to see.
0: Then you take the then you take a picture of it, and when you want to look at it, you look at it in your phone or a photo album or a little book that you make into it, but otherwise you don't need it physically anymore.
1: The other adage is, if you haven't used it in X
0: right.
1: number of years, months, what's the
0: Why
1: timetable
0: do you have
1: on
0: it?
1: That?
0: Right.
1: What's the timetable?
0: Ooh, I don't know. I don't know the time frame on that. Is it a year? Is it a year maybe?
1: Yeah. Okay.
0: Same with clothes. Like you're supposed to hang sure. it in your closet. Once you wear it, you're supposed to hang it backwards in your closet. And then if you haven't, look at your closet in a season, like in the summer season. And if you haven't worn it, if the hanger's not turned backward, time to donate it. Give it away.
1: Okay. I haven't heard of that trick yes. before, but I'm a dude, so you're yeah. lucky if it gets on a hanger.
0: Shame. For shame.
1: And Carrie's kind of taken over the laundry. I did it for like 10 years, and then all of a sudden Carrie decided she's taking it over. Okay.
0: Okay.
1: I don't know
0: well,
1: what I
0: might
1: did
0: switch
1: wrong,
0: back.
1: But,
0: might switch
1: well,
0: back.
1: Sure. That's, and
0: yeah,
1: that's fine.
0: That's
1: I'm,
0: fair.
1: I'm happy to do my part. Anyway.
0: Right. Okay.
1: Furry Friends Rock
0: here
1: and
0: we
1: Rescue.
0: Are.
1: It's Paula
0: here
1: Redman
0: we are.
1: Here.
0: Hello. Yay. Hello. So I'm going to start talking a little bit each time we visit, and I'm so grateful that you allow me to come and visit about Rescue, is to take some tidbits from our e-newsletter. And so okay. I encourage your listeners to go to furryfriendsrockandrescue.org, and you can say, sign up for our e-newsletters, because there's all kinds of stuff in there, not only pictures of our adoptable animals, but how to do that and upcoming events and how you can help. So I'm going to start grabbing little tidbits about from our e-newsletter. But
1: okay.
0: sometimes people say, well, what does Rescue look like? And if you came into one of our shops, we have one shop for where we quarantine dogs until they get into a foster, and one area where we quarantine our cats until they get into a rescue. And you walk in, you say, what has happened in here? So you might see all these empty bowls. Well, that means that these animals have been fed and they are finally fed from maybe not being fed for days and days and days. You see all these

0: sinks full of dishes. Again, those animals have been fed and they're well on their way to being cared for. You see bins heaped with laundry. Oh, that means baths were given. The animals were kept warm with clean towels and warm blankets, and they have clean, soft beds. You see muddy floors, but because frightened feet made it through the door and are safe again. You see medication bottles because pain is being treated and healing has begun. So yes, there's always work and there seems like a mess and a little bit of chaos, but we don't see it that way. We see gratitude. We're grateful for that. We see a saved animal, one that was hungry and hurting, but is now is fed and safe and sleeping in a safe place and not on the ground and maybe not in a culvert and maybe in a ditch. And so that's what rescue looks like. A little bit chaotic, but we're so grateful that it is because it means that animals are being rescued. So we say, welcome to rescue, and you won't have another bad day. So that's what chaos looks like in rescue, and it looks like that in rescues all over, but it means that animals are being saved. And right now we have about 475-ish animals that are being loved by Furry Friends Rock and Rescue. It's a lot. It's a lot. And so when you're saying you're constantly doing stuff going on all over the place, that's because we're saving these animals. We're spaying, neutering, chipping, getting medications, because animals that come to us are not all perfectly healthy and lovely. We've got all kinds of things that they've ingested that need to get out. We've got we've got infections. We've got eye problems. We've got broken bones because they might have been hit or damaged in some way. So we've got all kinds of vet bills. And so we care for these animals and love them like our own until we can find a permanent forever home for them. So that's what happens in rescue. So an opportunity for listeners, the next big event that we have, big event, is in August 22nd, Woofstock. And for your young listeners that might not know, that's a little take off Woodstock. We're talking about 1969, and you're going to be talking about that, but it's a take off Woodstock, which is a big music festival back in the day. But this is Woofstock, and we're finding peace for animals. It's August 22nd at Buckstop Junction. Oh my gosh, there's food vendors. There's a live band. There's inflatables. There's games for kids. We're giving away 10 kids bikes that day.
1: It's always a great time.
0: It's a great time. It's a free will donation to get in. I'm going to visit about that more on our next miss. Visit in August, but please mark the date for August 22nd. Doc dogs are coming back. They're going to be doing a little bit on that date, and I'm not sure if they're going to do something the day before or on Sunday, but anyway, we're going to get all those schedules together. But Woofstock, August 22nd, a bake sale that's unimaginable. All these bakers have been concocting stuff.
1: You walk through that, huge,
0: unbelievable. And a silent auction of stuff that we've been gathering for like a year of beautiful, beautiful things. And people think, oh, I'm going to go there and get a good deal. This is not a good deal place, people. This is a fundraiser. Beautiful things that people have made. Wood things, metal things, gorgeous things. Oh, one of my favorite, the tent that you can get a bag. You can fill it with treats, collars, costumes, all kinds of things for your pet for $5 and $10 and $15. Just stuff that bag full and walk away with all kinds of things. So anyway, Woofstock, August 22nd. That's what rescue looks like. Thanks so much.
1: Okay. I've got a couple of rescue kitty cats. One got injured but is doing fine now
0: because
1: chasing the other one, so it can't be doing all that bad.
0: All good.
1: It made me remember the rescue dog I had that, this is going back like 20, 25 years, but would knock its dish over and put food all over the floor and then eat the food.
0: See, that's
1: because
0: just
1: funny. They would take the dish away, so it got smart. And realize, well, if I knock the food out of the dish, they're not going to take the food.
0: Ah.
1: So it was actually clever. I got
0: the wily dog. Yes.
1: But I decided, okay, we're going to have a battle of wits here. Mm-hmm. Let's see what happens. So I took a 5-gallon bucket, filled it full of food. I'm like, here, are you sure enough now that there will be food and it won't be taken away from you? And we never had the knocked over thing because that's kind of heavy.
0: I always see, you see the funny little things of animals that have bring an empty bowl to you, like, you need to fill this up now. So,
1: oh, man, when I see that on TV with the saddle,
0: great?
1: I'm like,
0: yes.
1: Oh, my God.
0: Good stuff.
1: The ones with the hubcap.
0: Yes. Yes.
1: Dog fill doesn't know any up. Different. It's a dish
0: fill
1: to,
0: this
1: to a
0: up.
1: Dog. And, yeah.
0: So love your animals. And remember, if you see something, say something. If there's something not right, this is hot, hot weather. Walk your dogs when it's cooler. Lots of water. Lots of love always.
1: There you go.
0: Thanks so much, Furry Friends. We appreciate all the support.
1: Don't make us get Sarah McLachlan to chase you.
0: Mm-mm. Not good.
1: Those songs really become sad songs, but they're very effective.
0: They sure are.
1: You see the dog with the puppy dog. What's with dogs in their eyes? What's with that?
0: It's true.
1: They master us in seconds.
0: It's true. And it's,
1: we spend the rest of our lives, or at least their lives.
0: Yeah. Not just on TV. It's
1: real
0: in
1: life.
0: Our community.
1: It is real
0: going
1: life.
0: On here. If people don't believe it, it's very true.
1: Oh.
0: Right here in our community.
1: Absolutely true. It's absolutely true.
0: Thanks
1: Paula
0: so
1: Redmond,
0: much.
1: Free Friends Rock and
0: appreciate
1: Rescue.
0: It.
1: Always a pleasure to have you, man.
0: I appreciate it so much.
1: Thank you so much.
0: Thank you.
1: 727.
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15: Here's your AccuWeather forecast. Mostly sunny, becoming windier and less humid today. It'll be hot with the high of 92. A steady breeze this evening, otherwise clear. The low down to 61. Plenty of sun, not as hot for Tuesday. Beautiful day, the high of 82. Mostly sunny Wednesday, the high 88. Partly sunny Thursday, the high back to 88. Then it's hot again Friday, mostly sunny, the high jumping up to 95. With your AccuWeather forecast, I'm meteorologist Jason Caterina.
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16: Coming up on the Dakota Farm and Ranch Report presented by ProSeed, this stretch of extreme hot, dry weather expecting to worsen drought conditions across the state, and tar spot continues to spread across the Midwest Corn Belt. We'll tell you about what extension specialists are saying about that. Details next on the Dakota Farm and Ranch Report.
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16: 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Well, little bit of a break in the weather, maybe. Temperatures only in the upper 80s today. Lower yet, near 80 for a high tomorrow. Soil moisture continues to evaporate quickly, and damage to developing crops and forages is occurring. Even with the heat wave over this next week, temperatures likely to remain above normal across the northern plains. North Dakota livestock producers are being urged to plan ahead as this stretch of extreme heat and dry weather is expected to worsen drought conditions across the state of North Dakota. NDSU Extension specialists say forage supplies are already taking a hit, with many pastures expected to produce at least 25% less forage than is normal. In southwest, west central, and parts of southeastern North Dakota, production could be cut in half. Extension livestock specialist Miranda Meehan says cool season grasses, which make up most of the state's forage base, have limited ability to add growth once seed heads emerge. As a result, recent rains have done little to boost production in many areas. NDSU's Kevin Sedovic says reduced forage growth could shorten the grazing season into mid or late summer, forcing producers to provide supplemental feed or reduce herd numbers. Warm season annuals, including millet and sedan grass, may offer additional forage if moisture conditions do improve here. Producers are also encouraged to test drought-stressed crops for nitrate levels, so think of that before feeding livestock. Tar spot continues to spread across the Midwest Corn Belt, but extension specialists say don't panic. The fungal disease has now been confirmed in Illinois, Indiana, Iowa, Kansas, Michigan, Minnesota, Missouri, Nebraska, and Wisconsin. University of Wisconsin drought pathologist Damon Smith says the disease pressure remains low in many areas, but producers should stay prepared and monitor conditions. Tar spot thrives in alternating wet and dry weather, high humidity, extended leaf wetness, and moderate temperatures. The Crop Protection Network is encouraging farmers to use its online tools, including the Tar Spot Risk Tool and interactive crop lookout maps, to track disease development and assess risk. Smith says scouting remains critical because weather models cannot confirm whether the disease is actually present in a field. Researchers continue to find that fungicides and multiple modes of action provide the best protection for growers planning a single fungicide application. Smith recommends targeting the VT to R3 growth stages, then when disease pressure warrants treatment. Farmers who spray earlier should continue scouting, as a second application may be needed if favorable disease conditions persist. That is the latest on the Dakota Farm and Ranch Report, presented by Proceed. I'm Shannon Dean.
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22: Fox News, I'm CJ Pop. The U.S. military reveals the names of two soldiers killed in Iran's attack in Jordan. First Lieutenant Tyler James Feehan was 25 years old from Eva Beach, Hawaii, and Private Isabella Gonzalez was 19 from Carrollton, Texas.
23: The current air campaign against Iran right now, this is really punishments for the specific IRGC factions that have targeted U.S. air bases, including that base in Jordan that proved to be so deadly.
22: Fox's Alexandria Hoff for the White House. The remains of another U.S. service member believed killed in that attack have also been found. While in Iraq, a service member dies during a controlled detonation of a downed Iranian drone. Great Britain has a new leader. Cheers for Prime Minister Andy Burnham as he arrived at 10 Downing Street earlier. 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
27: 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What he understands that Bruce Springsteen doesn't is, one, he's immortal. He'll be relevant forever. Bruce Springsteen is kind of dabbling in late stage activism now because it's the only way he can game the system to be relevant. Okay, Mick Jagger doesn't need that, number one, but more importantly, they've lasted. That band's been together since I believe they played the Lincoln inauguration in 1861. They've been around a while. Okay, but they understand a rock concert of all places is a party. People are going to detach from the rigors and torments of everyday life.
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1: Good morning, 739, clear, 65 west, wind at 5 in Bismarck. Windy day today, sunshine for Bismarck, 91. Sunny every day this week, 83, a little reprieve tomorrow, but then 88 for a couple of days, Friday 95, we could be in triple digits by Saturday. Red flag warning, noon till 9 today for Morton, Grant, Sioux, and Emmons counties, with gusty winds and low relative humidity. Any fires that ignite will spread rapidly and become difficult to control. A home significantly damaged after a commercial truck crashed into it over the weekend, 300 block of West Rosser. Emergency structural shoring had to be used to stabilize the home. Otherwise, it may have collapsed. The driver taken to a nearby hospital for injuries. Cause of the crash under investigation. North Dakota Ag Commissioner Doug Goring not worried about the nationwide rise of screwworm parasite. Goring said the screwworms are unlikely to survive North Dakota winters. He is staying in touch with federal partners just in case. Most cases are being reported in Texas. Goring said any livestock coming to North Dakota from that state requires a permit and must pass an inspection. A new hog operation is a step closer to production in Wolford after a permit approval, State Department of Environmental Quality, giving a concentrated animal feeding operation permit for a large swine operation in Pierce County after a public comment period and review of setback boundaries. Slight changes were made to remove fields near Hurricane Lake from the facility's nutrient management program. Grandstand passes at the North Dakota State Fair. Sold out. Fairs running through this coming Saturday. And Tyler Parkway in Bismarck set to close for several weeks starting today. Closure will last about 6 weeks between Country West Road and Valley Drive, next phase of the Tyler Parkway extension project. 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
5: Here's your AccuWeather forecast. Mostly sunny, becoming windier and less humid today. It'll be hot with the high of 92. A steady breeze this evening, otherwise clear. The low down to 61. Plenty of sun, not as hot for Tuesday. Beautiful day, the high of 82. Mostly sunny Wednesday, the high 88. Partly sunny Thursday, the high back to 88. Then it's hot again Friday. Mostly sunny, the high jumping up to 95. With your AccuWeather forecast, I'm meteorologist Jason Caterina.
1: Bismarck at the moment, a clear sky, west wind at 5, it is 65. 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Soccer, done. Spain got the World Cup. It's over. Oh, the Twins aren't over, but boy, the All-Star break certainly tripped them up. 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
1: 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Badlands Big Sticks lost at home to the Minnesota Mud Puppies 12-7. Minot Hot Tots lost at home to the St. Cloud Rocks 4-0. Cubs blew out the Twins 10-1 to win their three-game series in Chicago. Twins manager Derek Shelton said the Cubs' defense made the difference.
12: Job, and today we hit into, what, three double play balls, four double play balls, a couple of them were hard hit. They made good plays. I mean, even the play they made at the end of the game with Brooks, you don't see that happen very often. And they just, we didn't play good today. They played good today.
1: Shelton said Zebby Matthews had to work really hard.
12: They do a nice job at that. I mean, it's what they do. I mean, they foul pitches off. They extended his bats. They extended his pitch count. I mean, I think you have to give them credit. They worked really good at bats today.
1: Twins have dropped two in a row. Elsewhere, American League, White Sox over the Blue Jays 3-0. Red Sox 6, Rays 1. Orioles 5, Astros 2. Angels over the Tigers 3-2. National League, Mets 6, Phillies 1. Brewers 3, Marlins 1. Rockies Yankees lost to the Reds 9-6. Diamondbacks 8, Cardinals 7 in 10 innings. Interleague, Dodgers and Yankees split a doubleheader. Dodgers winning game 1, 8-2. Then the Yankees won game 2, 2-1. Elsewhere, Braves 8, Rangers 5. Pirates over the Guardians 7-1. Padres 19, Royals 2. Nationals over the Athletics 5-2. Mariners 6, Giants 3. NFL training camps getting going this week. The Viking rookies report Sunday. Veterans by next Tuesday. Minnesota hosts the Baltimore Ravens for a joint practice in August. Ryan Fox captured his first career major championship after winning the Open at Royal Birkdale, finishing atop the leaderboard by one stroke after shooting 10 under par. It's his third tour title. Cameron Young second at 9 under. Sam Burns third at 8 under par. Joey Logano took home the checkered flag at the Window World 450 from North Wilkesboro, earning his first tour victory of the NASCAR Cup Series season. Denny Hamlin, Chase Briscoe, Ty Gibbs, and Shane Van Gisbergen rounded out the top five. The in-season challenge concludes Sunday at the Brickyard 400 in Indianapolis. The Atlanta Hawks bring in a proven veteran, team acquiring Lou Dort from the Thunder in a three-team trade that also included the Mavericks. Oklahoma City gets 3 second-round picks. Dallas gets 2021 number one overall pick Zachary Risache and Ryan Nemhard. Dort averaged more than 8 points per game last season, is considered an elite defender. And the Lynx are on the West Coast for their next two games, starting tonight, visiting the Storm in Seattle for the first two in a row, hoping to extend their winning streak to 5 games. And Minnesota United FC back to work this week, visiting Sporting Kansas City Wednesday. Twins Guardians at 5 o'clock with a pregame on Fox Sports 710 today. Todd Mitchell, K-Fire Radio Sports.
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1: Off to Advantage Appliances, Maine and Bismarck, home of the original Todd Mitchell special. G-E. Great.
10: Yeah.
1: I was trying to come up with an E real quick. I missed out on that. Great electrical stuff. I know it's generally electric. Well, it's, I know.
10: Yeah, right. Okay. Okay.
1: But it could also mean great electric.
10: It is great. We've had some great luck with it. You know, we've been selling it for about 5 years now. They're very innovative with the things that they have. I mean, with front load machines, everybody always complained about the smells in the front load machines and the mold and the stuff growing in them. But GE teamed up with Microban, and they've got antimicrobial door gaskets in them and fan fresh inside of them, where it's where it'll dry out the inside of the tub. 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
1: Great everything there. I found it.
10: Great there. Okay. So it took you.
1: It's Monday morning. 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But great. Go with great everything.
10: Great everything.
1: There we go.
10: I like it.
1: 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Josh with the Bosch and so much more. You see Josh say, hey, Todd Mitchell said I should say hi to you or whatever. 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
1: Make sure it is Josh. 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Are you Josh? Or just name them all Josh, I guess.
10: 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I get it all the time.
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10: That's it.
1: Whatever That's works, it. 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
10: Sounds great. Thanks. 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
1: Give her 550, 752, 8 before 8. Too Tall Tom is on the way. Happy birthday. Claudia Schultz and Napoleon from husband Dennis. Claudia is 79 today. Kristen Bosch, Mandan 46. Bob Schumacher, Bismarck 81. Matt Olson, Bismarck turned 41 yesterday. Debbie Wangler, Bismarck 59 today. And I know there's one more trying to call in. We had a bad line. I asked them to call back, and then they called back while I was reading news, and I couldn't just stop the news and grab the phone. 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
1: 7:55, travel and weather together. Tyler Parkway closed for 6 weeks. Country West Road to Valley Drive, next phase of the Tyler Parkway expansion project. And 1804, Bismarck Expressway to 48th Avenue. Next 3 to 4 weeks, there'll be three separate operations of kind of pavement resurfacing. So should be all wrapped up by August 8th, but over the next few weeks, you're going to see some doing and redoing and redoing of that. Also, business I-94, Main Avenue to the end of the asphalt. That one's going to take till about August 25th on that project. 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
6: Down below, caught the devil.
1: Wow. I mean, the world does stand still when you realize Tiny Tim invented psychedelic rock, too.
7: Oh, he did. I mean, come on.
1: And
7: Inagata DeVita is a compilation of all his psychedelic rock.
1: Well, it's funny you mention that, because Inagata DeVita hit the chart 1968 on this date and was considered the first heavy metal. So I guess that means Tiny Tim invented heavy metal.
7: Well, he did. I mean, come on. You actually sound surprised. Are you? No,
1: he was, not really. He was on the highway to hell before hell was even invented.
7: Well, you know, now that you mention it, he invented highways too, so road construction crews owe their careers to Tiny Tim. I mean, seriously.
1: Well,
7: if you ever listen closely when you're driving through a work zone on road construction, and they're out there working, they got their radios and the music instruments on, they're listening to Tiny Tim.
1: Well, and if I'd have played this and not told you who it was, well, you would have known it was Tiny Tim, but
7: the
1: average person probably would have thought it was Iron Butterfly if they were familiar with Iron Butterfly.
7: Well, again, copycat, they're all over the place. But we are just trying to give other people credit, because some people had to try to make a living, you know.
1: Or Arthur Brown, the I am the God of Hellfire and I give you fire, that dude.
7: Yeah.
1: Kind of sounds like him, too, I guess.
7: Well, I mean, you know, Alice Cooper kind of tried to knock him off. And in turn, Arthur Brown knocked off Tiny Tim. So there's kind of a hierarchy there.
1: Exactly. But it all starts with Tiny Tim. Invented the stairway to heaven before I won't go that far. He invented the stairway
7: to heaven. Well, the stairway to heaven and the highway to hell. You got both of them there. What can I say, you know? All right, we got sunny sky today, 93. Can't wait. Gotta love that gusty northwest wind. Tonight, fair sky down to 63. Tomorrow, cooling off, a cold day with a high only near 83. Mostly sunny sky, and then toward the weekend, we're back up around 100 degrees. I can hardly wait for that, because today's going to be too cold. Right now, we're at 71.
1: He's got the sweater and the parka ready, just in case tomorrow gets entirely too cold. 1953 on this date, 22 inches of hail reportedly fell northeast of Dickinson.
7: Was that in the forecast?
1: Probably not. We'll have to go back and ask Tiny Tim. He'd know, because he invented the radio, weather forecasting, too.
7: Well, of course, he's a father of meteorology.
1: Exactly. Too Tall Tom, meteorologist Tom Schmanski, brought to you by Dakota Community Bank.
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9: They are mourning in Eva Beach, Hawaii, and Carrollton, Texas.
2: I'm Dave Anthony, Fox News. The hometowns of the two American soldiers identified this morning by the War Department killed in an Iranian attack Friday on a U.S. base in Jordan. Army First Lieutenant Tyler Fian and Private Isabella Gonzalez. President Trump told reporters last night,
9: "Well, we feel very badly, but you know, those great people, those great patriots were out there fighting that Iran cannot have a nuclear weapon."
2: A third American service member was also hit in Friday's attack.
10: The U.S. military is still working to identify the third soldier. A fourth soldier was killed in northern Iraq during a controlled detonation of an unexploded Iranian drone.
2: Fox's Trey Yingston in Tel Aviv also details another night of American bombing.
10: A ninth consecutive night of U.S. strikes hit Iran overnight. According to CENTCOM, military command centers, surveillance sites, maritime capabilities, surveillance systems, and drone and missile launch positions were hit.
2: The UK has a new leader. Keir Starmer resigned as Prime Minister this morning. Andy Burnham replaced him.
11: "I will bring forward a new plan for Britain."
2: He's their seventh Prime Minister in 10 years.
12: Prime Minister Burnham says he wants to bring back hope.
11: "I will put the care of people at the heart of everything I do. I will give this my all."
12: Burnham remains an unknown quantity even to Brits. 40% in a recent poll couldn't recognise the UK's new Prime Minister. He'll spend the summer unveiling a series of policies, likely moving the UK to the left.
2: It's Fox's Jonathan Savage. A tropical storm is expected to form today in the Gulf. It'll be named Bertha. It's a depression now.
13: Currently, it's producing some strong thunderstorms moving along the Florida panhandle. There's still questions on the exact track. Does this move into Louisiana midweek and we're done with it? Or does it stay down to the south, gets a little bit stronger, and produces an issue for Texas and western Louisiana?
2: That's Fox weather meteorologist Britta Merwin. 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
2: Now an update on that outbreak of cyclosporiasis, a stomach bug causing nasty diarrhea, thousands of cases in numerous states, Michigan hit hardest.
21: A reversal from the Food and Drug Administration just days after the agency claimed Taylor Farms supplied Taco Bell with the lettuce which sickened hundreds of Americans. The FDA double-checking the lettuce sample and finding it actually did not have traces of cyclospora, the parasite that causes the gastrointestinal condition. The agency saying on its website Sunday the finding should be considered a false positive. Taylor Farms, which had voluntarily pulled all its iceberg lettuce imported from central Mexico, saying the FDA had apologized to them about the false positive and said they made a mistake. Lillian Wu, Fox News.
2: Vice President Vance and the Second Lady have made history.
22: Meet Alec Neil Vance, the first baby born to a sitting vice president in 150 years. The America 150 baby born to Vice President J.D. Vance and Second Lady Usha and debuted in a Truth Social post swaddled with a peaked hat in the lap of six-year-old brother Vivek, next to four-year-old sister Mirabel and Ewan, who's nine.
2: That's Fox's Therese Crowley. On Wall Street, stocks may rebound from last week's selling. Dow futures, they're up almost 100 points, more than 200 for the NASDAQ. They keep celebrating across Spain, the World Cup Soccer Championship, shutting out the defending champs, Argentina.
23: Poro chance to cross, hooks it in. Williams battling, knocks it down. It's free. It's a goal. It's Ferran Torres.
24: That was Fox Television on the call. Ferran Torres scores the game's lone goal in the 106th minute. Spain wins 1-0. That's Spain's first title since 2010 and their second overall. It was their seventh shutout of the tournament.
2: Fox's Jay Berman. Argentina never even got a shot on goal. I'm Dave Anthony. This is Fox News.
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1: Good morning, 805-71 in Bismarck. Windy day with highs ranging from 80 to the north, 90 to the south. A few strong thunderstorms could develop in central North Dakota late this afternoon and this evening, although widespread severe weather not expected. It will be a bit cooler tomorrow, but then a warming trend, or shall we just go ahead and call it a heating trend the rest of the week, as triple digits could very well be back by Saturday. For Bismarck today, sunshine, windy, not as hot, 101 yesterday, 91 today. Steady breeze this evening, clear and 60, sunshine each day the rest of the week, 83 tomorrow, 88 Wednesday and Thursday, 95 on Friday. Red flag warning will be in effect later today for Morton, Grant, Sioux, and Emmons counties, noon till 9 Central Time. Critical fire weather conditions expected. Northwest wind increasing to around 25, gusting to as high as 40. Relative humidity as low as 20% this afternoon as temps rise into the lower 90s. Any fires that ignite will spread rapidly and become difficult to control. Three campers caught fire in North Bismarck yesterday. According to the Burley County Sheriff's Department, fire started about 4:15 p.m. The cause not known, no injuries reported. 84th Avenue near Sage Drive was blocked in both directions. Following the fire, the road got reopened about an hour and a half later. A motorcyclist and his passenger in serious condition after a crash on 66 near St. Thomas. Police say a group of motorcyclists were driving westbound when one near the back of the group braked sharply, crossed the center line, and crashed into an eastbound pickup. Driver of the motorcycle identified as a 36-year-old male, the passenger a 27-year-old female, each taken to a hospital in Grafton. The driver later taken to Altru Hospital for additional treatment. Driver of the pickup not injured. South Dakota billionaire and philanthropist T. Denny Sanford has died at the age of 90. Sanford built a banking empire and became one of the nation's most generous donors, giving billions to charitable causes. Governor Larry Roden said Sanford's impact can be seen across South Dakota and beyond. His donations helped transform Sanford Health, including facilities in Bismarck. Sanford's legacy expected to influence the region for generations. Surrey City Council proposing a 3% increase in city taxes. Auditor Anita Trana said insurance costs, audit fees, and maintaining the police department are the driving forces requiring an increase in taxes. Council's not set a date for a public budget hearing and could be adjusted downward before the final figures adopted. Earlier this year, Surrey voters agreed to a 3% sales tax increase for improvements to sewer and water infrastructure and other equipment. Members of the North Dakota National Guard heading to Fort Bragg, North Carolina. Senator John Hoeven on hand for a send-off ceremony yesterday for some 30 members and three aircraft being sent to provide medical evacuation coverage at the base, the first major mission for the Delta Company since 2018 when it was sent to support an operation in Germany. Senator Hoeven said in the ceremony the state is grateful for their service and that he's looking forward to welcoming them home safely. The famous Budweiser Clydesdales are in Minot to celebrate the state fair. Full Hitch was featured in the state parade Saturday. They'll be assembled again next Friday and Saturday for parades, 5:30 till 7:30. Single horses will be available at the Bush Bar at the fair today, Wednesday, and Friday. The Clydesdales run a cross-country tour to honor 16 years of partnership with Folds of Honor, an organization that provides scholarships to the families of fallen or disabled service members and first responders. Budweiser is also celebrating its 150th anniversary. And the North Dakota State Fair hosted its first hot dog eating contest yesterday. Contestants challenged to eat 12 hot dogs in 6 minutes. Darren Spellhog of Wilton, the first to finish and took home the top prize. It was also Spellhog's birthday. Happy birthday. The fair also held a pie eating contest Saturday. 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
0: About the security of our election infrastructure.
2: Oh, Canada. 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
4: When was the last time you woke up actually feeling rested or got through the day without feeling stressed out? Yeah, over 50% of adults say they'd feel better if they got more sleep, and stress is often the biggest barrier. That's why CBD from CB Distillery makes so...
1: Northwest wind 25 to 35 tonight, becoming north 10 to 15. Partly cloudy, upper 50s. North of Lake Oahe, northwest wind 10 to 15, gusting to around 30. It'll pick up to 25 to 35. Should be clear and in the lower 90s. Tonight, north wind.

0: in 20 to 30, dying down to 10 to 20 after midnight, clear, lower 60s. Devil's Lake, west wind 10 to 20, increasing to the northwest 30 to 40, waves 1 foot or less, building to 3 to 6 feet. Sunshine, 75 to 85 today, north wind 25 to 35 tonight, waves down to 2 to 4 feet. Chance of showers, slight chance of a thunderstorm in the evening, becoming partly cloudy, upper 50s. Tomorrow, north wind 20 to 30, will die down to 10 to 20 late afternoon, waves 1 to 2 feet, sunshine and in the 70s. Bismarck topped out at 101, about 3:25 p.m. Normal high 86, the low is 69, normally 59. Records today, 108 in 1960 and 38 in 1898. Trace of precipitation yesterday, 3.64 inches below normal year-to-date. Sunset in Bismarck, 9:29. Sunrise tomorrow morning at 6:10. In Bismarck, west wind at 8, pressure rising at 29.89. Relative humidity 61%, dew point 57, fair and 71. 813, K-Fire Radio, your news and weather authority.
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3: They've got very little left. They've got some missiles. They've got some drones. They've got some manufacturing ability, not much. We control the strait. They don't control anything. So we'll see what happens. But we hit them very hard again tonight. As I understand it, in about a month or so, they're going to send it to have it be maxed out. So they're going to be sending it, and they'll have it be maxed out. It'll take about a month. It was four times greater than any FIFA ever held. And it's probably about five times, actually, they're telling me today. So we're very proud of our country. We're very proud of the job that was done by everybody. Another one good, but I told them, I mean, you got to stop these fires from coming in and, you know, poisoning our air. Our air has been poisoned. I have a good relationship with Mark Carney, but, you know, we got to stop the fires up there. If we can help them, we'll help them. But maybe they should pay us some damages or something, or we should do some tariffs.
4: Leaping and hopping on the moon shadow.
0: Pulling out the moon songs, because on this date in 1969, Apollo 11 landed on the moon and Neil Armstrong took his one giant leap for mankind. And it reverberated throughout the world of music and so much more. Except for the crowd that still believes the moon landing was faked. In which case, the moon landing was faked on this date, 1969, or at least the fake of it was broadcast to the world. Maybe they filmed it ahead of time and then played it back for us. I don't know how that worked. And there's the meme that's been going around Facebook. Tell anybody that believes the moon landing is fake, tell those people, you still believe in the moon? Meet outrageousness with outrageousness.
5: Did it take long to find me? I asked the faithful light. Or did it take long to find me?
0: Stephen Giorgio became Cat Stevens, became Yusuf Islam, and
5: I'm being followed by a moon
0: was followed by a moon shadow.

8:16, KFIRE 550, coming up after 9, Dakota Mornings with Michael Bell, roundtable with perhaps Alexis, or maybe just Sam and Michael. Stay tuned and find out. Todd Porter after 9:30, and then Justin Kringstad later on today. Clay Buck after 11, Armstrong and Getty after 3 and about 4:30, my weekly conversation with David Fisher, Landmark Capital, landmarkgold.com, gold and silver, how are things affecting that, how is those affecting everything else that's going on in the world, how's the world affecting them, and where should you put that nest egg? Why isn't an egg? Eggs don't grow, do they? They hatch. Then they walk away. I wouldn't want that to happen. Anyway, we'll talk to David Fisher coming up about 4:30 or so this afternoon here on

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4: KFIRE at 820, travel and weather together. Construction set to begin, well, it began Thursday. I was mixing up my dates. On the Interstate 94 Business Loop in Valley City, repairing and perfecting the roadway from the westbound I-94 ramp to 3rd Street Southwest. Speed limit will be reduced in there. That whole thing should be wrapped up maybe by the end of the day tomorrow. Tyler Parkway closed from Country West Drive and Bismarck to Valley Drive 6 weeks as they continue the Tyler Parkway redo. And 94, business from Main Avenue to the end of the asphalt between now and August 25th. Lane closures will be in place 6:30 p.m. to 6:30 a.m. Three separate operations. They'll be closing lanes over the next 4 to 6 weeks. And same with 1804. Expressway to 48th Avenue, that should be wrapped up by the 8th of August, though.
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7: Here's your AccuWeather forecast. Mostly sunny, becoming windier and less humid today. It'll be hot with the high of 92. A steady breeze this evening, otherwise clear. The low down to 61. Plenty of sun, not as hot for Tuesday. Beautiful day, the high of 82. Mostly sunny Wednesday, the high 88. Partly sunny Thursday, the high back to 88. Then it's hot again Friday, mostly sunny, the high jumping up to 95. With your AccuWeather forecast, I'm meteorologist Jason Catarina.
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10: 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And South Dakota State University Extension says drought-stressed corn may still provide valuable livestock feed. We'll tell you more about it coming up on the Dakota Farm and Ranch Report.
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10: 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Little reprieve from the 90-plus degree weather. We've got temps in the 80s the next couple of days. Soil moisture continues to evaporate quickly, and damage to developing crops is happening as well. Forages, too, as temperatures continue to be warm with little or no moisture. Keep it right here for the latest on the weather forecasts. In the news, a McKenzie County, North Dakota ranching family is proving that conservation improvements don't have to happen all at once. Jesse Monson, working with the USDA Natural Resources Conservation Service in Watford City, has gradually added conservation practices that are improving soil health, grazing management, and long-term sustainability on the family farm operation. Through the NRCS programs, including EQIP and CSP, the Munsons have adopted rotational grazing, cover crops, no-till farming practice, fencing, water systems, and tree plantings. Today, the family manages 400 to 500 commercial cows while raising winter wheat, spring wheat, durum, peas, and lentils. Monson says one conservation practice often led to another. A major change has been the shift from minimal till to no-till farming, helping reduce soil erosion and conserve moisture. The family also seeds 200 to 250 acres of cover crops each year for additional livestock forage. The grazing system has expanded from just 2 pastures to 13, supported by new fencing and water developments. Munson says that the improvements provide greater flexibility, help pastures recover, and better position the operation to handle drought conditions while supporting the next generation on the farm. South Dakota State University says drought-stressed corn may still provide valuable livestock feed even when grain yields are reduced. Forage specialist Kim Ricardo says that producers can salvage significant feed value by properly harvesting, storing, and testing drought-affected corn before feeding it to livestock. One of the biggest concerns is the nitrate accumulation, especially in the lower portion of the stock. Nitrate levels often increase when drought conditions are followed by rainfall or when excess nitrogen remains in the field. Producers can lower the risk by raising the cutter bar at harvest, testing silage after fermentation, and carefully managing high nitrate feed sources. Ricardo also warns that the potential for aflatoxin, a harmful fungal toxin that can develop during hot, dry conditions, particularly in poor developed or insect-damaged ears. Because ensiling does little to reduce the levels, laboratory testing is recommended. Feed quality can vary widely depending on grain development and plant maturity. While drought may reduce starch content, research shows drought-stressed corn silage often retains much of its energy value. Extension specialists stress that laboratory analysis is the best way to determine nutrient content, nitrate levels, and potential toxin concerns before incorporating drought-stressed corn into livestock rations. That is the latest on the Dakota Farm and Ranch Report, presented by ProSeed. I'm Shannon Dean.
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16: KFAIR 550 at 829 CJ. Dak Diesel, have a good weekend.
17: I did. I got a nice sunburn yesterday. Not that I wanted a nice sunburn, but it is what happens when you go on the river. I asked my wife, I'm like, am I red yet? And she's like, no. And I'm like, I think I might sunburn. And she's like, no, you're fine. Well, I wasn't fine.
16: Thanks, honey. Appreciate it there. Now I know you love me. Oh, my gosh. What do you got to do? Just tell me the truth. I guess you got to bring a couple of mirrors with you so you can look around your body and go, all right, you're lying to me. You lied last time. You're going to lie this time. What am I? Can't have that going on. Now you're medium rare, and you're only going to get to medium or medium well this week with all the sun coming up.
17: Yeah, exactly. Well, unless I wait, you know, well, I got to let it, you know, the sunburn heal, and then, you know, this next weekend's supposed to be, you know, 102, and I think 106 on Sunday. So, you know, if I go and hit the river again one of those days, I don't think it's going to happen Saturday, but if I do it on Sunday, then, you know, maybe I'll just maybe finish off my tan. I don't know. We'll see. I'm not looking for a tan. I'm not one of those pretty boys where it's like, oh, I need a tan, you know. So
16: finish off your burn there. Get it all the way to medium well, maybe well done there. Oh, boy.
17: Yeah, exactly.
16: Well, stay deep in the shop until then so you don't get burned in the meantime.
17: Well, exactly. Yeah. No, I got a project myself that I need to get out. It's for a family member, but I need to get that project out of the shop here by Wednesday because they need to take their vehicle to Kentucky. So that's on my agenda. That's been something that's been in the works for a while. But with my knee injury and all that, it was just one of those things, kind of work on it when you can. But we got an engine swap. I think we mentioned that last week, where a CAT engine swap. We should be finishing up that either today or tomorrow. So kind of excited about that. That was a quick one. We started on it last week, I believe Monday. And like I said, we should be finishing it up today or tomorrow. And then just the usual, you know, we got a turbocharger on an ambulance and overheating issue on a truck, finished up a Duramax. You know, it's just kind of the usual stuff around the shop. And then already sold some additive this morning. So, you know, whether you need some service work done or whether, you know, you want us to, you know, send you some additive, sell you some additive, of course, sell it, you know, before we send it. But it's one of those things. Definitely give us a call on that, you know. And then I don't know if I mentioned my dealers since I've started with you, Todd, but, you know, I got Thomas out at Western Hose and Dickinson that sells our great additive, along with Paul up at Underwood Farm Supply in Underwood. And then I also have Todd at Moe's Repair in Kintyre and Napoleon. So he's got kind of an office slash a little shop in Napoleon, and then his main shop is in Kintyre, but he does keep it in both locations. And Todd's one of my bigger sellers, so, you know, you can definitely buy from any of those guys if you're closer to them. You can always order it online. Our online store, we had issues with it for a little bit, and I did not know about that, but we did get it up and running again. So you can definitely still order on our website. We had a couple come down from north of Minot last week, so just to get some additive. They had some doctor's appointments and wanted to do some shopping, so they came down and bought some additives. So, yeah, people, you know, are willing to travel sometimes for it. And then, of course, it's also one of those things, if they're in town, they'll grab it. And then, and we're always shipping out. You know, I probably ship out, you know, 5-6 orders a week on average. So it's not a big thing for me to ship it out, but it's a constant, steady thing. So, but yeah, definitely give us a call here. The number here is 701-258-5011. And then you can also look up us up on the web. Like I said, our address, our web address for that is dacdiesel.com. Or you can even email me, cj@dacdiesel.com.
18: Send suntan lotion, by the way, if you're sending him gifts.
17: Yeah.
18: Right now.
17: Yes, yes. Sure. And I'll take some of that. So I did ask my wife for some sunblocker yesterday, and she's like, I forgot that. And so, yeah, you know, I was doomed from the start.
18: I thought you were going to say she put Crisco on your back just to make sure you got cooked.
17: Well, she does love me, so she hasn't done that yet. So, you know.
18: Oh, okay. Otherwise, it's like, honey, you know, anniversaries are payback, so you be careful. Yeah. Oh, good Lord.
17: Yeah, exactly.
18: Which is not to say you talk like that, but, you know, it's the best I can do on short notice. CJ Dak Diesel. CJ, you take care of that skin. It's the only skin you'll get.
17: Yes, exactly. It is true. So, true story.
18: All right, CJ, you take care. It is 8:35.
19: News. I'm Therese Crowley. CENTCOM pounding Iran for a ninth straight night last night in retaliation for American war dead.
20: First Lieutenant James Tyler Fian and Private Isabella Gonzalez were killed in an Iranian attack in Jordan last week. They died defending against Iranian ballistic missile and drone attacks. First Lieutenant Fian was 25 and from Eva Beach, Hawaii. Private Gonzalez, just 19, came from Carrollton, Texas.
19: Fox's Jonathan Savage. Britain gets a new prime minister with a visit to the King, Andy Burnham, the seventh in 10 years.
21: Needs to show the world that we can regain our stability.
19: And Vice President and Usha Vance get a new baby, their fourth, Alec Neil Vance, first baby born to a sitting vice president in 150 years. 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
18: Good morning, 8:36. We'll get a little reprieve, but then we'll get a turbo boost as we get to later on, at least in terms of temperature. 71 at the moment, west wind at 8. Red flag warning in effect for Morton, Grant, Sioux, and Emmons counties, noon till 9 today, with northwest winds gusting to 40, relative humidity as low as 20%, and temps rising into the lower 90s. Any fires that ignite will spread rapidly and become difficult to control. Elsewhere in the state, highs around 80 to the north, 90 to the south. A few strong thunderstorms could develop in central North Dakota later this afternoon or this evening, but widespread severe weather is not expected. It will be cooler tomorrow, but like I say, a warming trend after that for Bismarck today. AccuWeather calling for 91 and 101 yesterday, 60 tonight, 83 tomorrow. Sunshine every day, 88 Wednesday and Thursday, 95 on Friday, and into the triple digits after that for a few days. A home significantly damaged after a commercial truck crashed into it this weekend in the 300 block of West Rosser. Emergency structural shoring had to be used to stabilize the home due to the risk of collapse. Driver taken to a nearby hospital for injuries. Crash under investigation. North Dakota Ag Commissioner Doug Goring not worried about the nationwide rise of screwworm parasite. Goring said screwworms are unlikely to survive North Dakota winters. He's still staying in touch with federal partners just in case. Most cases are being reported in Texas. Goring said any livestock coming to North Dakota from that state requires a permit and must pass an inspection. Goring is encouraging producers to get an additional inspection once the animals arrive for added security. New hog operation one step closer to production in Wolford after a permit approval. The State Department of Environmental Quality giving a concentrated animal feeding operation permit for a large swine operation in Pierce County. After a public comment period and review of setback boundaries, slight changes were made to remove fields near Hurricane Lake from the facility's nutrient management plan. DEQ is reserving the right to inspect the facility and verify compliance at least once per year when they begin operations. Tickets for the grandstand show pass at the North Dakota State Fair sold out this year. The fair are making that announcement yesterday. Show pass tickets allowed customers to attend John Party, Jesse Murph, Nico Moon, Zach Top, and the MHA Indian Horse Relays. The fair running through this Saturday in Minot. And Tyler Parkway and Bismarck set to close for several weeks starting today. The closure will last about 6 weeks between Country West Road and Valley Drive, part of the next phase of the Tyler Parkway Extension Project. Detours will be in place on Daytona Drive and Claremont Road. 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
1: Here's your AccuWeather forecast. Mostly sunny, becoming windier and less humid today. It'll be hot with a high of 92. A steady breeze this evening, otherwise clear. The low down to 61. Plenty of sun, not as hot for Tuesday. Beautiful day, the high of 82. Mostly sunny Wednesday, the high 88. Partly sunny Thursday, the high back to 88. Then it's hot again Friday, mostly sunny. The high jumping up to 95. With your AccuWeather forecast, I'm meteorologist Jason Catarina.
18: Windy day in the lakes. Eastern Lakes Kakwea, west wind 10 to 15. It'll increase, shift to the northwest 25 to 35, clear, mid 80s. Northwest 25 to 35 tonight, becoming north 10 to 15. Partly cloudy, upper 50s. North Lake Oahe, northwest wind 10 to 15, gusts to around 30. Increasing to 25 to 35, clear, lower 90s. North wind tonight, 20 to 30, dying down to 10 to 20 after midnight, clear, lower 60s. Devil's Lake, west wind 10 to 20, increasing to the northwest 30 to 40, waves 1 foot or less, building to 3 to 6 feet. Sunshine 75 to 85, north wind 25 to 35 tonight, waves 2 to 4 feet. Chance of a shower, slight chance of a thunderstorm in the evening, becoming partly cloudy, upper 50s. North wind 20 to 30 tomorrow, dying down to 10 to 20, waves 1 to 2 feet, sunshine in the 70s. 101 in Bismarck yesterday, and the record was 104, so close. Normally get 86, low is 69, normally 59. Trace of precipitation yesterday, 3.64 inches. Below normal year to date. Sunset in Bismarck, 9:29. Tomorrow morning, sunrise, 6:10. And the wind, not there just yet every place, but it's coming. Bismarck, it's a west wind at 8. Pressure rising, 29.89. Relative humidity, 61%. Fair and 71. 8:42. 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Walking on the moon, bringing up answer your weather questions like, Tom, it's only going to be like 81 degrees. Are you going to wear a sweater? Or, Tom, do you take the sweater off when it gets to what, 90, 95, 100, 105? What, at what temperature do you finally get the sweater? He's one of those people that just needs it to be inferno hot. So why he's spent so much of his career in North Dakota and Minnesota, I have zero idea. But he's coming up on his retirement when he does that. Lord only knows. He just might decide, Arizona it is, or whatever. Pop that question to him later. Too Tall Tom tomorrow here on KFIRE 550. 8:45 birthdays are on the way in a few, too, so make sure you get those in. Gloria Jean's, somebody's going to win.
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2: K548 travel and weather together. A number of projects are going to be happening in the overnight hour, well, evening and overnight. 6:30 p.m. to 6:30 a.m., trying to minimize tying up things. Three separate operations on each one over the next 3 to 4 weeks on 1804 Expressway to 48th Avenue. The next 4 to 6 weeks on I-94 Business Main Avenue to the end of the asphalt. And they're working on the Business Loop in Valley City and Tyler Parkway in Bismarck. A country West drive to Valley Drive starting today. 6 week closure as they go further on that extension.
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14: Here's your AccuWeather forecast. Mostly sunny, becoming windier and less humid today. It'll be hot with the high of 92. A steady breeze this evening, otherwise clear, the low down to 61. Plenty of sun, not as hot for Tuesday. Beautiful day, the high of 82. Mostly sunny Wednesday, the high 88. Partly sunny Thursday, the high back to 88. Then it's hot again Friday, mostly sunny, the high jumping up to 95. With your AccuWeather forecast, I'm meteorologist Jason Caterina.
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2: 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Aww. Thank you, Dennis Schultz. Well, Dennis, thank you for reaching out. Kristen Bosch of Mandan, 46 today. Bob Schumacher of Bismarck, 81 today. Matt Olson of Bismarck, 41 yesterday. Debbie Wangler of Bismarck is 59. Just going to make one more check of messages because every once in a while somebody sneaks one in while I'm talking. And I don't see it till afterward, and then I feel guilty all day long. Like, Lori, Debbie Wangler. It turns out it's you today. Watch your mailbox. We'll get some Gloria Jeans off to you soon.
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7: Iran is going on the attack again today. I'm Dave Anthony, Fox News, targeting neighboring countries with American bases, Bahrain and Kuwait, where the army there is reporting they've intercepted missiles. This after a ninth straight night of U.S. bombing Iran.
8: They've got very little left. They've got some missiles. They've got some drones. They've got some manufacturing ability, not much.
7: President Trump also told reporters last night the American troops killed Friday and Saturday in Iran's attacks were patriots in the fight to prevent Iran from having a nuclear weapon. The War Department has ID'd two of those killed.
11: First Lieutenant James Tyler Fian and Private Isabella Gonzalez were killed in an Iranian attack in Jordan last week. They died defending against Iranian ballistic missile and drone attacks. First Lieutenant Fian was 25 and from Eva Beach, Hawaii. Private Gonzalez, just 19, came from Carrollton, Texas. A third U.S. soldier is missing, but remains have been found. The latest fatality took place in northern Iraq when an American service member was killed during the controlled detonation of an Iranian drone.
7: Fox's Jonathan Savage. The Russia-Ukraine war keeps raging. At least six people are dead in a Russian drone and missile attack that hit Kyiv, while Ukraine keeps launching its own drone attacks inside Russia, where at least five deaths are reported. There's a new prime minister in London.
12: We will make this moment a circuit breaker for Britain.
7: Andy Burnham vowing to bring stability as the seventh British prime minister in 10 years, replacing Keir Starmer, who made his resignation official this morning.
13: Burnham says he wants to make life easier for Brits, saying living in the UK needs to be more affordable. Now, as to how he will pull that off, with the former Manchester mayor signaling a farther push to the left, he is suggesting greater state ownership of public utilities, expanded social housing, and more government involvement in essential services.
7: That's Fox's Jeff Paul in London. 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
7: From the iHeartRadio North Dakota newsroom, I'm David Kale. North Dakota Ag Commissioner Doug Goring isn't worried about the nationwide rise of the screwworm parasite. Goring says screwworms are unlikely to survive North Dakota winters. Most cases are being reported in Texas, and Goring says livestock coming to North Dakota from that state require a permit and must pass an inspection. A motorcyclist fighting for his life after a crash near Kensal.
16: The North Dakota Highway Patrol says the 31-year-old Carrington man was riding with two other motorcycles on Highway 9 when he went into the ditch, hit an approach, and was thrown from the bike. Troopers say he was not wearing a helmet and did not have a motorcycle endorsement. He was taken by ambulance to a hospital in Carrington before being flown to Samford Medical Center in Fargo. The crash remains under investigation. I'm Carrie Mack.
7: In sports, the Twins fall to the Cubs in Chicago 10-1. They begin a series at Cleveland tonight.
14: K-Fire. 550. Have you heard the news?
17: Americans were blatantly lied to.
14: Declassified records alleges election vulnerabilities.
17: About the security of our election infrastructure.
14: Oh, Canada. Hundreds of wildfires creating toxic smoke in the U.S. Here's Mom Donnie.
18: A level of air quality that is dangerous for every single New Yorker.
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14: The U.K. has a new prime minister.
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3: Here's your AccuWeather forecast. Mostly sunny, windier, and less humid this afternoon. Still hot, the high of 92. A steady breeze this evening, otherwise clear skies, the low down to 61. Plenty of sun, not as hot on Tuesday with the high of 82. Warmer Wednesday, mostly sunny, the high jumping up to 88. Partly sunny, still quite warm Thursday, the high back to 88. And it's mostly sunny and hot again on Friday, the high up to 95. With your AccuWeather forecast, I'm meteorologist Jason Caterina.
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22: 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I am your host, Michael Bell, KFYR 550 AM 99.7 FM. We are an iHeartMedia production and we are joined in studio by none other, Alexis Baxley, Independent Community Bankers of North Dakota, and Magic Sam. Good morning, ladies. Thank you for taking the time to join me this morning in what is going to be a riveting half hour.
23: Thanks for having us. Let's do it.
22: Okay, so I sprung this on you guys at the last second, but I want to talk about the outdoor heritage, or the museum, the state museum here in Bismarck. The expansion, the military expansion. They're looking at a sizable expansion. They've broken ground and they've come up short fundraising. They've already tapped their line of credit to a certain extent. I don't know what to what extent, but I thought we'd take a minute here. There are a lot of people out there criticizing, and I understand the criticism. I get the criticism, and suggestions that this is going to be left on the doorstep of the state to fund. And that's part of the question that I want to ask is, what happened? We can speculate here. None of us have any extensive knowledge with this. And so I wanted to take a minute to just speculate potentially, given our areas of expertise, and by our, I mean your areas of expertise, how we got in the position we've got. And I'm gonna put out a supposition, based on nothing other than what I've read. I've not heard any inside information. I don't have any axe to grind or anything in this regard, but it appears to me that where potentially this organization came up short, is in not hiring a professional fundraiser.
23: So you mentioned that to me this morning before we came on air, and I said, interestingly enough, last week I ran into an old friend who has recently taken a new position, and he told me he was working with the firm, they're called Pace Fundraising, okay, out of Fargo, and that been tasked to assist with the fundraising. Now, he's only been there for a short time, so I didn't ask him a whole lot of questions. Frankly, I wasn't really thinking about the military gallery at the point of time, or I might have. But I don't know how recently. I know they've been mentioned in a couple of news stories, but I don't know how recently they were brought on. If they were brought on in the beginning, or if when things started to not go well.
22: Yeah, the wheels maybe came off a little bit.
23: Yeah, brought on a little later, but I think it's an interesting question.
4: You're all looking at me.
5: Yeah.
4: I do think that's interesting, too. And I was just reading the article about the pausing of the building. And it was supposed to be, it looks like, supported 50-50 in combination with public and private funding. Yep. So it's interesting. I guess, I don't know. It would be interesting to hear why they chose to do it that way. And also, like, kind of to your point, was there funds promised that maybe didn't come in? I don't know, you know,
22: something. That's another question is, you know, quite frankly, is there donor fatigue here in North Dakota? And because I like theoretically in academically, I guess I should say, the public private partnership. I think it's a worthwhile endeavor and really important to undertake because it gets buy-in from the most important sectors.
23: That completely being, agree.
22: Yeah. However, is this something that the state should step up and say, you know what, this is an appropriate spend of our taxpayer dollars and undertake this entire thing?
23: Well, and I don't know, Michael, you know, I'm going to age myself a little bit here, but I was around when the legislature appropriated the funds for the initial Heritage Center that we have right now.
22: Uh-huh.
23: It was a multi...
22: Which I freaking love.
23: Yeah, it's the best.
22: And I love the military wing aspect of it.
23: Yeah, I mean, and it was a multi-session endeavor, right? Like, it was, you know, pre-big boom dollars, that it was a big dollar ask. Sure. And it was a big undertaking, and I think it was well worth it. But that said, right, as our budget has grown, since we have come into some delightful oil and gas tax dollars, other
22: that
23: revenue.
22: That funds everything.
23: That
22: Let's
23: funds
22: be very
23: everything,
22: clear about this.
23: Right?
22: I think people don't like to hear that, but it funds 52% of the operations of the entire state of North Dakota.
23: Absolutely. And I think we need to be careful. The legislature has been careful about committing too much to things that are wants and not needs, I guess, as my parents would say,
22: sure,
23: right?
22: Yeah, yeah.
23: And I think that's why the public-private partnership is so great. Like, does the public really want this? Well, then we've got some skin in the game. But you asked a question about donor fatigue, and you think about the recently completed library, the excellent team that they had fundraising for that.
22: Yeah.
23: I will say I haven't heard much about the military gallery. The first I really heard much about it was when they paused construction. Like Sam, as I was reading the article, they started construction in 2025, like almost a full year ago. I didn't even realize that. And I drive by it almost every single day. It just, you know, there was not a lot of chatter about it. And it's tough to fundraise when people don't know what you're fundraising for.
22: Do you think this was a situation where we all took our eye off the ball a little bit, assuming somebody else was taking care of it?
4: I could see that.
6: Yeah, I could see that. And I also, to echo what Alexis said, I only knew about it because I paid attention to, you know, the session last year or two last year.
22: Yeah.
6: Yeah. Last year. But I know, you know, your average person doesn't follow all the bills and where they're going and who's doing what.
22: Sure
6: so,
22: they.
6: You know, thinking like from a public point of view, maybe it was a PR issue because I don't know other than following legislation and then now seeing this article. Yeah, I'm not sure many people even know it's existed.
22: Yeah, and we have so many veterans here
6: in
22: North Dakota specifically that are do this, that need this. I shouldn't say need. They deserve this. They deserve to be honored for their service, their sacrifice. And I think it's a function of... from a bigger perspective, I think everybody stepped back and we all, including me, took our eye off the ball and said, well, somebody else is handling the fundraising. Those dollars are going to come flowing in relatively easily. There's not going to be a lot of effort put to it. And then we get to a point where we break ground on it, but there's only 10% of the money raised or the commitments made. And you know, again, I took my eye off the ball on it, so I'm sure that a lot of other folks did the same.
23: Well, and I will tell you, I have heard, too, that supposedly there are other substantial commitments out there that were just in no hurry to come in. And I guess I would say, you know, if you're the fundraiser and you're in that spot, maybe need to light a fire there and, you know, work with your donors a little bit to help them understand the full picture. I've also heard that there was a rather large commitment that was, I guess, withdrawn, if that's the right word. But one of the things that I thought was interesting was that that fundraising group that I mentioned was, I guess, hired by the North Dakota National Guard Foundation. Now, understand the foundation's interest in the project 100%. But I thought

0: on the military museum, the extension of the state museum. And I want to throw this out there. We've talked about talked around some of the issues of which we know very, very little. But let's talk about some solutions. And I want to start out by saying, by throwing the gauntlet out there, I think this is a perfectly reasonable spend for the state to undertake and to step in and say, all right, we've had the conversations about fundraising. We understand that you've come up short. For whatever reasons those are, the state's going to take this over now. We owe at least that to our veterans and active duty military and the strength of our National Guard. And we owe them this honor to step forward and prioritize it.
1: I would agree with that, just because, especially given where the project is now, you can't just leave it unfinished.
0: There's a cost that goes right with that.
1: Exactly. Yeah. So I do think I think that's a great solution. Just kind of pick up the bill and let's keep going with it.
2: Yeah. I don't know that I'm entirely on the same page, friends. Okay. I don't disagree that we're at a point in the project where we can't just leave a 3/4, built building shell. But at the same time, I don't know that we can let folks off the hook if they've committed to fundraising XYZ and not done it and just bail them out. I'm not opposed to more involvement from the legislature, but I think there has to be maybe some, thresholds still met by the folks that are fundraising. And I don't know what that means for the project. I've spent exactly about 30 seconds thinking about this proposed solution. So I don't know that it's the best ever, but I just don't know. I think we set a dangerous precedent if we say, well, you promised you'd fundraise XYZ. You didn't get it done, so we're going to bail you out.
1: I agree with that.
0: I couldn't agree more with that. I think this is a unique situation. And I find myself saying that the state should have undertaken this to begin with. This should have been, as you talked about, it took two sessions for the development of the museum.
1: At least.
0: Yeah. And I understand that. And I understand that, that all of us took our eye off the ball on it. But now I don't think we can go 2 years, 5 years, whatever, with a big hole in the ground. I think the look, the optics of that is bad. I also think that the optics of it from a, honoring our service members, honoring our veterans is worth it as well. I think that we need to show and demonstrate the seriousness with which we take the sacrifice that these men and women have made going back 100 years, 150 years.
2: Well, and I think that's a great point, Michael. I completely agree that those folks deserve to be honored. But to go all the way back to Sam's point about maybe the PR has been lacking, if the point of the gallery is to tell these stories, right, let's tell some stories and raise some funds. They are pretty compelling stories.
0: And we have so many people. I mean, I'm talking about, Lieutenant Colonel James Buckley, Jim Buckley, Rough Rider Award winner. Let's bring him in and get him engaged in helping. Maybe he already is and I've just missed it. But, if somebody isn't reaching out to him saying, hey, come tell your story and let's raise some money.
2: Yeah, absolutely.
0: The guy's in the Astronaut Hall of Fame.
2: Yeah. Well, and we, I believe, have a Medal of Honor recipient still living here that is, alive. That would be a great individual to engage with. I just think we could do a little bit better than we maybe have done, and we have the tools to do it. I think that's why the library was so successful, right? The team of folks that were fundraising was a powerhouse team.
0: Amen. Mm-hmm. Amen. I also think that when you utilize the resources internally, and again, I don't think that there was any nefarious conduct or anything like that. I think we all just took our eye off the ball, and assumed that somebody else was taking care of it. And now it's time for all of us to step up and say, all right, here's my solution, and we're throwing this out here today. Alexis, if you had an idea on how to go forward with it, what would your first step be?
2: Well, I tell you what, and I'm absolutely not a professional fundraiser by any stretch of the imagination, but I'm going to go back to some of the small town fundraising tactics. I've put my name on half a dozen bricks, around this state. And as the wife of a veteran, if somebody asked me for several hundred bucks to put my name on a paver or something like that, I don't even need to put my name on a paver, we'd happily contribute to that, but I have not seen any sort of ask. I'd love to see some sort of drive. I think North Dakota has a rich military history. There are many folks here that would happily support a place to honor our veterans. They just have to be asked.
0: Yeah. And that is a really, really good point. I think also tackling the PR aspect of it, this company that it is presumably doing the fundraising, I'm sure that they've got a plan, and they're busy executing that plan. I just want to highlight them for a moment and give them some options or some thoughts maybe that they haven't had.
1: I also think, in addition to, the ask is just, and what this is also includes an ask, but we keep talking about PR, just like a PR. I think they just need a revamp, because to Alexis's point, this is a very good cause to give to. It's not, it's, military, it's honoring our veterans. And so I think just kind of rebringing it to the public, or bringing it to the public since it wasn't that well known, I think that would be a huge thing. And just having the ability, because, even if I was sitting on $2,000 that I wanted to give, I wouldn't even know where to do it, So,
0: and that's a really good point, and that captures the PR aspect of it. Everybody likes to be asked. They like to be asked for their vote. They like to be asked for their money. They like to be asked directly. The responses are always positive, and this is has so many tales to it that can be told in a really, really effective way. That capturing it, I think now we hit the reset button. The state takes over. Todd Porter just joined us in studio. He's going to be on for the next hour. So we're going to be spending Todd's money a little bit here, which I appreciate.
1: I love that.
0: This is Dakota Mornings. I'm your host, Michael Bell, KFYR 550 AM, 99.7 FM. We are an iHeartMedia production, joined in studio by Alexis Baxley, Independent Community Bankers of North Dakota, and Magic Sam. Next up, after the bottom of the hour, Representative Todd Porter, and we're going to have a whirlwind of a discussion.
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4: Fox News, I'm CJ Papa. The U.S. military reveals the names of two soldiers killed in Iran's attack in Jordan. First Lieutenant Tyler James Feehan was 25 years old from Iva Beach in Hawaii, and Private Isabella Gonzalez was 19 from Carrollton, Texas. The remains of another U.S. service member believed killed in that attack have also been found. Eddie Burnham is Great Britain's new leader.
5: Prime Minister Burnham says he wants to bring back hope. Burnham remains an unknown quantity even to Brits. 40% in a recent poll couldn't recognise the UK's new Prime Minister. He'll spend the summer unveiling a series of policies, likely moving the UK to the left.
4: Fox's Jonathan Savage in London. National Hurricane Center expects the depression in the Gulf of America to form later today into a tropical storm named Bertha, affecting the Gulf along Alabama and Florida.
6: When was the last time you woke up actually feeling rested or got through the day without feeling stressed out? Yeah, over 50% of adults say they'd feel better if they got more sleep, and stress is often the biggest barrier. 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
19: Here's your AccuWeather forecast. Mostly sunny, windier, and less humid this afternoon. Still hot, the high of 92. A steady breeze this evening, otherwise clear skies, the low down to 61. Plenty of sun, not as hot on Tuesday with the high of 82. Warmer Wednesday, mostly sunny, the high jumping up to 88. Partly sunny, still quite warm Thursday, the high back to 88. And it's mostly sunny and hot again on Friday, the high up to 95. With your AccuWeather forecast, I'm meteorologist Jason Caterina.
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0: Welcome back to Dakota Mornings. I am your host, Michael Bell, KFYR 550 AM, 99.7 FM. We are joined in studio by my friend Todd Porter, Representative Todd Porter. And so we're going to put him through the ringer here for the next hour. Yeah. You like a good fist fight. I appreciate that. I want to start off by talking about you are on the committee, the Artificial Intelligence and Data Center Committee, Interim Committee. This, I think, first of all, this was a great setup by the legislature. I appreciate your efforts to put a fan to the mist, which is surrounding a lot of this, and to put some hard facts and hard data into the record from which to make better decisions going forward.
21: Well, you know, North Dakota always does it right.
0: Yeah.
21: I don't care who you talk to, when the meetings I go to, we do it right. We were already looking at a lot of the energy issues and water issues in the Interim Energy and Transmission Committee.
0: Yep.
21: But we weren't touching on the computing, the AI component. And I think that Leader Hoag made a good decision in bringing a group of legislators and experts together in order to vet some of the issues so that when we go into session, we have a head start on making sure that not only are we doing it right from a state level, but the political subdivisions are getting the assistance that they need from us to do it right.
0: And I want to give a shout out to Senator Yana Myrdal for her insistence on capturing the artificial intelligence portion of this and really taking a hold of that. She's been out in front on this for about a year now.
21: Yeah, you know, we've seen what's going on in Ellendale. We've seen value-added ag projects happen before. We've had value-added energy projects happen before. And this is just another example of how good North Dakota is at bringing businesses into the state and how good our framework is and how good our regulatory agencies are in making sure that we're doing it right. This, you know, I look at an AI data center. I don't look at it any differently than a gas processing plant. I don't look at it any differently than the pig iron plant that they're putting up in Minot, or Celeron up in Williston, or putting a fertilizer plant in Jamestown. These are all value-added things that we as a state need to grow our economy. And we've done a bang-up job of making sure that the guardrails are in place with all of the industries that have ever wanted to be here. This one will be no different.
0: Unless, I mean, the committee has just undertaken your first hearing.
21: One. Yep.
0: Were there any surprises from that hearing?
21: No, not that I would say surprises.
0: Because there were a lot of people who feel like they're experts in this.
21: You know, it's no different than a flood.
0: Yeah.
21: And then suddenly your neighbor's a hydrologist.
0: Mm-hmm.
21: You know, so it is no different. I mean, people, you know, it's funny, people get all their information off the internet and they become experts on topics off the internet and then
0: come and
21: argue against artificial intelligence, but don't understand where their medical records are stored in the cloud, you know? So I think two things that really came out. Representative Dwight came in and once again wanted us to consider a moratorium. He ran on that in the June primary and lost in an area where they're looking to build data centers. The other one that really, really surprised me was Tony Clark. He came in and showed us the data from the National Association that tracks electrical rates, and our demand went up by 40%,
0: yep,
21: and our rates dropped by 2%. And so large load customers are an important part to not only our utilities, our economy, but the utilization of our other existing energy infrastructure, like natural gas. You know, are we going to put ourselves in a position that we've always argued about? Let's build a power plant. Let's build a gas plant. Why don't we find a use for it in North Dakota rather than ship it to our neighbors who don't like us anyway, and build an economy on the value-added side of everything we need in North Dakota?
0: And the large load program, we've been talking about data centers since last fall here at Dakota Mornings. It's really important to note, this isn't so much a battle of North Dakotan versus North Dakotan. This is a battle of North Dakota versus Minnesota, for example. And they hate how we generate our electricity. So let's take it away from them.
21: Well, it's not even just Minnesota. Even though they are our closest competitor for our natural resources, and they complain about it constantly, how we're polluting them, but but they never want to be unplugged. You know, we're interconnected to MISO, which goes all the way over into Ohio, covers that whole Central Plains area. We're interconnected with the Southwest Power Pool, which will now interconnect with Canada. And they're building an interconnection to the Intermountain region and all the way down to Texas. And so if all we're going to be is a net exporter of our natural resources, there's plenty of customers out there that will take a data center, that will take a fertilizer plant, that will take a value-added project and the jobs that go with them.
0: And one of the things that I have not talked about with any regularity is the tax implications for cities and counties here in North Dakota. They are considerable, and it's a really good example of growing the pie.
21: Well, you know, when you look at it, we set up a framework quite a while ago for data centers. And we said as a state that we will allow them to purchase their equipment sales tax free.
0: Mm-hmm.
21: That's a great incentive. It doesn't cost anybody anything if no one builds. So you come in and build, they still have to pay local property taxes. They still are on the hook for their roads, for the interconnection to the grid. They're bringing jobs. The property tax that they bring in, I'm hearing anywhere from $3 to $5 million a year in property taxes, depending on where the facility is located, to the local government. The state is net zero.
0: Okay.
21: Because our only tax is sales tax. We don't have a property tax. Our only tax is sales tax. So the state is just willing to invest in the economy to bring the jobs to the local community. that local community has to embrace this and say, this is something we want, and this is something that will work for us in our community. And they have to want to do it.
0: One of the things that has been spoken about in other states is that it's going to raise residential electricity rates. It's going to consume vast amounts of water. We have demonstrated by the experts that that is not the case here in North Dakota, that it will not raise residential electricity rates. In fact, it will stabilize them, if not reduce them, and that it's a closed loop system from a water perspective. And so it's like taking a teaspoon out of a gallon bucket.
21: Well, you know, it's funny, Michael, that the every single issue that the environmentalists bring up, because they don't want these things to succeed, because as they succeed, then so do our coal-fired power plants and so do our natural gas-fired power plants, because they want everything running on a windmill and a solar farm. And these facilities need baseload generation, and that's where the big rub is right now. You know, you look at right now in North Dakota, we use 313 million gallons compared to the 14.5 billion gallons that flows by Bismarck in the Missouri River.
0: Yeah.
21: I mean, we are sending our water downstream to the point that places like Colorado are looking at building a canal to take water out of the Missouri River because they don't have enough for their growth out of the Denver metro area.
0: And they have mismanaged their water resources to such an extent that now North Dakota, having managed our water resources for, you know, since inception, since 1889, having managed our water resources so well and so effectively, they're looking at North Dakota now. Absolutely. To recharge their aquifers and things of that nature.
21: Absolutely. I mean, the Ogallala aquifer around Nebraska is basically mined to the point that they think it'll never recharge. And it was million-year-old water that they mismanaged. And now they want us to backfill that.
0: Yeah, to
21: recharge. So why wouldn't you use a bot to be opposed to a data center in North Dakota? Why wouldn't you try to stop a project if you're an environmental group?
0: The Chinese Communist Party. I mean, they want the data centers. They want the mining. They want the coal mining.
21: Them.
0: They want the natural gas.
21: You could be any of our foreign enemies.
0: Yep.
21: You could be any of our domestic organizations that are anti everything. And all of a sudden, you know, they want us pedaling bikes and living with windmills and solar panels when the wind's not blowing. When you looked at the MISO grid last week, there wasn't a whole lot of wind on that screen as we were sitting with 104 degrees and everybody had their air conditioner on.
0: Well, and that's a good observation. Anecdotally, I drive up and down 49 on a regular basis, on a daily basis, actually. I noted last week at two different occasions, every wind turbine was stopped. And it was 100 degrees, if 97 to 100 degrees. That's a real problem.
21: Well, you get heat domes and the wind doesn't blow.
0: Right.
21: You get extreme cold temperatures. The wind doesn't always blow, but we still need to heat our homes. We still need the air conditioning. We still need to run our businesses and run our economy on something that's reliable. And, you know, that's the problem that the environmental groups are having with data centers, because they need that reliability. Coal and natural gas provide that. Basin Electric is looking at another set of brand new gas turbine generation north of Bismarck and Washburn. They're looking at brand new gas turbine generation. We're going to use the gas that comes out of our own Bakken wells, put it to beneficial use for the state of North Dakota, and create jobs and create an economy.
0: And that's one of the things that I do want to highlight about this this opposition to data centers in North Dakota. It's inorganic at best. It's AstroTurf organizations like the Dakota Resources Council, like the Northwest Landowners, these people that are just opposed to any advancement at all from a fossil fuel perspective. I want to put some meat on the bone with regard to that. You're part of the solution, part of the reason why we have the lowest residential electricity rates in the country. We know that that is a result of the fact that capital follows regulatory certainty. So a moratorium is a non-starter from the legislature's perspective.
21: Absolutely. You know, I made an analogy the other day that if Warren Buffett showed up in Bismarck and said, I wanted to put these two iron tracks down and run through the center and the north part of the state, people would come out and be opposed to the start of the railroad.
0: Yeah.
21: If the Wright brothers showed up and said, hey, I want to pave this strip of land so that I can land one of my aeroplanes here and bring you the mail, this group of people would be opposed to an airport. I mean, it's just crazy to think the opposition and what fuels them is the certainty of our government and the certainty of our economy. When you hear people complain they want lower property taxes,
0: right.
21: And then you have an industry that wants to come in and pay millions of dollars a year to local governments in property taxes, you beat your head against the wall.
0: It's got to be frustrating at some point, but you also, I mean, I'm sure you're all too well aware that there was a lot of complaining, a lot of opposition to the Bakken.
21: Yeah. I mean, we saw it, and a lot of it really came from the tax money moved slower than the impacts. And so we didn't have the money to spend on the roads in 09 and 11 because the tax money coming from the oil production as they were fracking didn't come in right away. So we missed a little bit of the biennium, but once we hit 13, the money started flowing and we were able to just get ahead of it then and take those impacts out.
0: And the funds that were utilized by the state to incentivize this, that was money really well spent by the state.
21: Absolutely.
0: This is Dakota Mornings. I'm your host, Michael Bell, KFYR 550 AM, 99.7 FM. 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
0: Welcome back to Dakota Mornings. I'm your host, Michael Bell. We are joined in studio by Representative Todd Porter, member of the AI Data Center Interim Committee. And we're talking about, you know, the strength of a committee, of an interim committee. And I really appreciate the leadership and the members of the House and the Senate, the legislature here in North Dakota undertaking this, because they're putting facts on record. And I think that that is, at this juncture, a critically important thing to do. I have been characterizing those who are saying that data centers are going to raise residential electricity rates, they're going to consume massive amounts of water that we don't have, as lying to the general public in order to try to throw as much spaghetti up against the wall as possible. And you know, now the new thing is industrial hygiene. I'm taking it, which I don't really understand. And I'm wondering whether it's something you guys are going to be taking seriously.
21: Well, we take the electrical rates and the power generation very seriously. We, as a state, the Public Service Commission, really only regulates the investor-owned utilities like the Xcel, Otter Tail, MDUs of the world. The RECs, which have vastly more generation and more of a distribution network, are unregulated by the state of North Dakota.
0: They're regulated by their boards.
21: They're regulated by all the way down to the local to the local co-op. And so I don't think people realize that, you know, depending on who's hooking up and who's doing the project, it's a co-op board that may be deciding whether or not to absorb the cost or to spread the cost. Now, that doesn't mean that we as a state can't look at making sure the playing field is level and making sure that there are guardrails in place that say large load customers, the interconnect cannot be put back onto the residential consumers, but that will take a law. And let me tell you, any time that you start putting state laws in place that regulate co-ops, it's a big lift.
0: Yeah,
21: they don't want it. They want to be they want to be run by their board, for their board and for the members.
0: One of the things that I do want to highlight is we talked about the large load program, which is, you know, critical to the success of these endeavors. But I also want to talk about a little bit about, you know, this continued opposition is not coming from experts, and they're not talking to experts. You guys are gathering this expert testimony. How is that coming to fore?
21: Well, you know, it's really our job to make sure that we push aside the chemtrail argument, the cows won't milk argument, and stick to the facts. You know, the chatter in the background and the noise in the background, we have to make sure that we are looking at the facts, that we are looking at what is and what is not happening. You know, when we do sightings for wind farms, you know, there's half mile setbacks, there's mile setbacks, there's things in place in state law for siting those types of projects. We rely on these projects to be with the local units of government. They have to decide what their citizens want, what their neighbors want, how they want to do it. When they built the plant out in McKinsey for Menards to build block, they made them put, you drive by there, there's earth berms up. That's not to stop the McKinsey slough from flooding the brick plant. That is to buffer the noise that comes from the plant and make it hit a wall and then go up and then dissipate. So there are environmental things that can be put in place that take care of every single complaint and every single argument, and that is the job of the local zoning ordinance.
0: And, you know, so one of the things that I've talked about going back to last fall was that the outreach that I get is about 10 to 1 in support of data centers. Now, this is a really quiet 10 that don't feel the need to make their voice heard at county commission meetings and things like this. But this is a very, very assertive 10 that is going to get their way.
21: Yeah, I think the race, the rabbit being boisterous and lobbing grenades is going to get beat by the turtle who's just going to take his time and do it right and get to the finish line. You know, when you have people making threats, you have people making phone calls, you have people that are causing health concerns amongst their county commissioners and their local zoning people and their neighbors. You know, that's an unruly crowd. And it's just not the way we do things in North Dakota. We do things based on facts.
0: And I want to dig a little bit more into that when we come back from this commercial break. This is Dakota Mornings. I am your host, Michael Bell, KFYR 550 AM, 99.7 FM. We are joined in studio this morning by Representative Todd Porter, member of the AI Data Center Interim Committee, and we're talking about what he's uncovering and what he's finding with the initial efforts so far.
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5: Drama outside a federal building in New York City this morning. I'm Dave Anthony, Fox News. A man set off an incendiary device a few hours ago outside the building that houses an immigration court and the FBI field office, first putting a liquid down and then setting some fireworks off on top of it.
6: It caused a little bit of a little fire. He was armed with a pellet gun. Two people were injured, one federal employee and one civilian.
5: That's FBI Assistant Director James Barnicle Jr. in New York. That suspect said to be in custody. The War Department has identified two of the three Americans killed in Iran's missile attack Friday that hit a U.S. base in Jordan.
24: 25-year-old First Lieutenant James Fian, he was from Hawaii. Also, Private Isabella Gonzalez of Texas. She was just 19 years old. As you mentioned, the remains of a third service member, they still are unidentified.
5: Fox's Alexander Huff at the White House. A fourth American was killed Saturday.
24: That separate death took place in northern Iraq, occurring, according to the Pentagon, during a controlled detonation of an Iranian drone.
5: Now, the U.S. bombed Iran for a ninth consecutive night, going after air defense and missile and drone launch sites and communications. And Iran is retaliating today, launching attacks in Bahrain and Kuwait, where the army there reports they intercepted missiles and drones. Fox's Trey Yinks reports from Tel Aviv.
25: The Iranians are saying publicly the memorandum of understanding is suspended. Regional countries are reportedly pushing for another agreement, as Secretary of State Marco Rubio indicated the diplomatic path forward remains open.
26: I think we're always open to diplomacy. It has to be real. It has to be a deal that they're willing to live by.
5: There's a new prime minister in London again, Andy Burnham, the seventh one in the last 10 years.
27: Britain needs to show the world that we can regain our stability.
5: And Burnham pledges big changes toward the socialist left.
27: A new political model and a new economic model.
5: America's listening to Fox News.
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12: From the iHeartMedia North Dakota newsroom, a motorcyclist is fighting for his life after a crash on Friday night near Kensel, North Dakota.
14: The North Dakota Highway Patrol says the 31-year-old Carrington man was riding with two other motorcycles on Highway 9 when he went into the ditch, hit an approach, and was thrown from the bike. Troopers say he was not wearing a helmet and did not have a motorcycle endorsement. He was taken by ambulance to a hospital in Carrington before being flown to Samford Medical Center in Fargo. The crash remains under investigation. I'm Carrie Mack.
12: A new hog operation is one step closer to production in Wolford after a permit approval. The State Department of Environmental Quality is giving a concentrated animal feeding operation permit for a large swine operation in Pierce County. After a public comment period and review of setback boundaries, slight changes were made to remove fields near Hurricane Lake from the facility's nutrient management plan. NDDEQ is reserving the right to inspect the facility. I'm Nia Bender.
15: K-Fire. 550. Have you heard the news?
16: Americans were blatantly lied to.
15: Declassified records alleges election vulnerabilities.
16: About the security of our election infrastructure.
15: Oh, Canada. Hundreds of wildfires creating toxic smoke in the U.S. Here's Mom Donnie.
29: A level of air quality that is dangerous for every single New Yorker.
15: Devastating blows to Iran's infrastructure.
16: Power plants, bridges.
15: The U.K. has a new prime minister.
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19: Here's your AccuWeather forecast. Mostly sunny, windier, and less humid this afternoon. Still hot, the high of 92. A steady breeze this evening, otherwise clear skies, the low down to 61. Plenty of sun, not as hot on Tuesday with the high of 82. Warmer Wednesday, mostly sunny, the high jumping up to 88. Partly sunny, still quite warm Thursday, the high back to 88. And it's mostly sunny and hot again on Friday, the high up to 95. With your AccuWeather forecast, I'm meteorologist Jason Caterina.
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3: Welcome back to Dakota Mornings. I am your host, Michael Bell. We are joined in studio by Representative Todd Porter, member of the AI and Data Center Interim Committee. And we were talking about, we were digging into the lube and grease, if you will, of the of how these contracts work. And I want to take a second here to commend Oliver County and Mercer County. They instituted moratoriums. I beat on them pretty hard for that because it's putting your head in the sand and saying we are not open for business until we understand it, which I think is a horrible way to go about governing. But they have both now reversed their moratoriums, and they are working with the companies that are going to be building these data centers. And I don't know whether that's going to come to fruition or not, but I certainly want to commend them for reversing their moratoriums.
4: Yeah, I think that, that they got caught kind of blindsided by their own lack of ordinances. And, you know, if there was a message that I would send to any unit of government, it would be, look at what you have on the books. And if you want to expand your industrial zoning laws for being specific and more encompassing than they are, you should have done that last year. Yeah. You should be doing that proactively. You shouldn't need a moratorium. You shouldn't need a pause. You should have all of that in place. Your state's attorney, your city attorney, all of those things, your county planning, your city planning, all of that should be proactively visiting about these conversations. And it should already be in place so that companies know the certainty of when they go out and want to purchase large plots of land to do industrial projects. You know, we have a Marathon Refinery in Mandan. Mm-hmm. Is that possible to site a refinery in Morton County right now? I don't know. It should be. It, you know, the use, the, you know, that took ag land out of use. It put it right up against the Missouri River. Would it even be something possible today? I would hope so. But we have to make sure that these local units of government that want to maintain that control, which I fully agree with, they need to be proactively out in front of industry, and they need to be proactively in front of their own ordinances so that they know what they have on the books, so that companies can shop and say, I want to do business there, and I want to do business over here because that's a place that wants me, and I want to be a partner with them and their community.
3: Yeah, and you don't get to tell somebody else what they can do and can't do with their land.
4: Yeah, I mean, the basic premise of property rights, yep, is I can buy a worthless piece of pasture that no one wants anything to do with, and if I find a better use for that land, who are they to say that I didn't make a good decision in buying that land, and now I get to be a capitalist and sell it for a different use? I mean, there is no protections. Amen, brother. unless they want us to be the Buffalo Commons, unless they don't want us to have a growing economy, unless they really want to start paying way more property taxes on ag land than they currently do, because they may not be keeping up with the restrictions that they're putting on to the rest of commercial and industrial properties.
3: And part of that is leaving the state or your county in better straits than you found it. And, you know, what I would say to these people who are in opposition, are you doing right by the next generation? Are you doing right by them? Are you leaving it in better shape than you found it? Are you leaving the tax base increased? Are you leaving, private property owners left to make decisions about their land as they see fit?
4: You know, the good fences make good neighbors.
3: Sure.
4: Prior to the Bakken, we were exporting our brightest talent, our youngest and brightest. Now we're in a situation where we need every person in the United States to move to North Dakota and come back home. We need them. You know, I run an ambulance service.
3: Yep.
4: I have seven openings. Seven openings I can't find to fill. It's not money. It's not hours. We need people.
3: Yeah. And part of that, part of those workforce solutions are funded by increase in industry, increase in business, and increase in operations.
4: Well, my kudos goes out to Governor Burgum and Governor Armstrong and the oil industry.
3: Yeah.
4: Because that money that's come in that's allowed the state of North Dakota to put VOTEC centers in almost every school district across the state and to increase the number of opportunities for our kids to get into the workforce faster has made a huge difference.
3: Chase their dreams here in North Dakota.
4: Yeah, and you know, I have people working for me that are EMTs and paramedics that fully intend on going to medical school.
3: Yeah.
4: That I'm all in, and I think they make the best doctors in the world because they know how to take care of people, they know how to talk to people, they don't stare at computer screens, and they don't hold their head down when they're visiting with someone who's having the worst day of their life.
3: Yeah. I want to highlight there was some mischaracterizations. Well, I mean, I'm going to call it what it is, flat out lies from Sue Ann Olson about China's involvement in these projects. Could you put a little meat on that bone? You guys had a really good exchange that I think that we need to talk about the outcome of that.
4: Yeah, it was, you know, it was an interesting scare tactic that I can't think of anything else to say bad, so I'm going to say this. And, you know, again, just throwing stuff against the wall and seeing what will stick and trying to confuse the voters and trying to confuse people of the evils of any industry. You know, you could say the same thing about a gas plant. I'm sure all the components that come out of a gas plant to produce our electricity aren't 100% being made in the United States. But in regards to the Chinese statement.
3: Well, and you asked her to prove what she was asserting.
4: Well, I made it
3: perfectly reasonable.
4: I made my point back to her that every single AI center that's being built right now is using American made or domestic chips, which is the computing component. NVIDIA is a big one. AMD is another big one. Intel is another big one. Seagate Technologies is another big one. They're all domestically made and made in friendly places. And to the point that the Chinese government has been trying forever to not only steal the technology from the places like profits, NVIDIA, but they've put pressure on the Trump administration to have them allow it to be sold, and they've said no. And so, you know, when you bring chairs and monitors and keyboards and they say made in China into a data center, that's not the meat and potatoes.
3: Yeah,
4: the meat
3: I think and potatoes, that part of the list that she provided was like a monitor or a chair or something like that.
4: Yeah, the meat and potatoes is that NVIDIA or AMD or Intel chip that's plugged into the board that does the computing. That's what is domestic and safe from our enemies.
3: And part of that is, you know, you guys, and I know that you're having to do this. Unfortunately, you have to do this, but is dispelling these myths. Electricity, water, noise, you know, this, and I want to go back to this industrial hygiene aspect.
4: Hey, don't forget cows not milking.
3: Right.
4: We don't have any milking cows in the state.
3: Right.
4: But they don't
3: milk. I think they're like five in, just outside of Grand Forks or something like that, maybe.
4: Well, don't forget Dawson Holly down south of Mandan.
3: That's right. Can't forget Dawson. He was a great
4: guy. I see his
3: guest.
4: Name. I see his name on the board there.
3: Yep. he was a willing participant in our shenanigans here on at least one occasion. And but you know, all these things, these lies that they're throwing up, they're going to be more. And you guys are tasked with rooting through that.
4: Well, you know, and the buffers, you know, these places are buying sections of land, and the buffers around those sections of land seem to far and exceed any other kinds of setbacks that we have for other industries, whether it be a power plant, a Tesoro refinery, or a Tesoro. That's a long time ago. Marathon refinery, the refinery out in South Hart, a gas plant in Watford City. You know, the local community, I can't stress it enough. They have to look at their industrial use and their industrial setbacks and make sure that it fits in the neighborhood that it's going into.
3: Is it frustrating that you're having to disp-

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13: Welcome back to Dakota Mornings. I am your host, Michael Bell. We are joined in studio by Representative Todd Porter. We're talking about the AI Data Center Interim Committee, and we have not explored nearly enough the artificial intelligence portion of this. So if we could, you know, take the next 4 minutes and talk about the importance of artificial intelligence. It's not the boogeyman it's being made out to be, but it is a necessity.
14: Well, don't point to the ceiling and say squirrel then.
13: Yeah, right.
14: I'll stay focused. I mean, come on.
13: Squirrel.
14: There it went. You know, we talked about that. This first meeting that we had, it was set up specifically to look at things, not only from a state level, but from a federal level. We brought in experts from the, from NCSL, one of our national groups that we as legislators use for research and data. And they presented very good information on, you know, you run into things trying to make yourself an island in a state.
13: Yeah.
14: Called a little pesky thing called the Interstate Commerce Clause. Mm-hmm. that you have to be careful on what you are trying to regulate and what you're trying to isolate. And so we got a lot of really good information. We got a lot of good information on the protecting of children and the protecting of children from different apps and different modalities of existing smartphones. I think, you know, the legislature with Governor Armstrong's lead pushed a cell phone ban on

0: on schools, and it was awesome. And it's making a difference. My nieces and nephews' kids in school were the biggest opponents to that until it went into effect, and then they were like, yeah, you know, it's kind of strange. People are actually talking to each other in school again. So it makes a difference.
1: Some of the biggest supporters of it are high school kids I've discovered.
0: So, you know, there's all sorts of things in this committee from an AI standpoint that we're moving. You know, we move, you know, when we looked at the center in Ellendale, they said, this is going to be the fastest computer in the world for a day.
1: Yeah, right. Yeah.
0: You know, that's how fast this thing is moving. And, you know, our ask of information is certainly not going down on a personal level, on a business level, on a national security level. You know, our ask for information is not going down. People say, well, why the big rush? Why, you know, this is an arms race. This is, we're trying to keep our country safe and keep us ahead of our natural enemies in this race. You can equate it to the nuclear race after World War II. You can equate it to the naval race after we beat the British. You know, what did everybody do?
1: The Revolutionary War. Yeah,
0: build boats. Bigger, yep. Build boats. Build bigger boats. Build stronger boats. You know, it's not any different. So we need guardrails. We need to make sure that the guardrails that we put in place, and we have some already that we did. Josh Christie, former legislator who passed away last session.
1: Yep.
0: Rest in peace, Josh. He was like our AI guru, and he started putting us on the framework of things that we could do as a state to protect the population, especially the kids, from the ill effects of AI. And, you know, we need to do more of that. There's concerns about things like flock cameras popping up in cities that people are using for not very good reasons. Now, to have a camera in place that's protecting a neighborhood and securing a neighborhood is a great idea, given the current technology. But there needs to be some guardrails up on that kind of stuff so that the nefarious people aren't using it. Just like in the AI world, you know, the same person that can write code to help advance a cure for cancer can also write code to try and get into your bank account. And so we have to stay on top and keep this in this fixed environment that has some protections built into it.
1: Well, and one of the things that I, you know, people aren't going to like that I'm saying this, but AI is here to stay, and it is advancing, and it is advancing quickly. And there is nothing that you or I or any individual person or even any collective person can do to stop that.
0: Well, you think about, you brought up a great point, because you think about 12 lead EKGs. Mm-hmm. When I first got into being a paramedic back in the early 80s, we would do an EKG, and then it had to go to a doctor and be interpreted.
1: Yep.
0: And they had to write on it what was going on with the EKG. Our EKGs today that our paramedics put on patients, it gives you the actual readout of the EKG of what's going on with that person's heart. Well, that's not being done by a little guy, a little doctor inside the machine.
1: Right.
0: That's AI technology. We've been using it forever in advancing medicine, advancing the cures of diseases that killed people even 10 years ago are being advanced by AI and supercomputing, and by putting all the resources together. You know, I got to speak to Teddy Roosevelt last week.
1: Yeah, that was cool.
0: That was really cool. And I asked Teddy, said, you had over 1,000 executive orders, one of the first presidents to have over 1,000 executive orders. Why didn't you get along with Congress? And his response was, because I couldn't wait for their inactions. I needed to do things, and I needed to do it on my timetable. And, you know, this is no different.
1: Yeah. Well, and this too lends itself very credibly to the assertion that AI is going to ruin everything. When I think, based on the fact that I used AI back in 1997 for the first time, I think it's going to create an entirely new beneficial environment.
0: Absolutely.
1: As so long as people like you and Jana Myrdal and the folks on the committee are putting in place the guardrails, as you characterize them, the important guardrails.
0: Well, and you know, we are relying on the federal government to help us with that because of that pesky little Interstate Commerce Clause. And you know, so they have to do their job and they have to put some guardrails up too. We can't as a state, you know, people can say moratorium and they can say ban this and ban that, you know. You bump up against that pesky little thing. I told you earlier, the best thing the framers ever did was the First Amendment. Mm-hmm. The worst thing they ever did was the First Amendment. You know, it lays the groundwork out that we have to be careful.
1: Representative Todd Porter, thank you so much for joining us.
0: It's always a pleasure.
1: This has gone by so fast, and I always appreciate having you in. I hope you'll come back again real soon.
0: Anytime.
1: I appreciate you. This is Dakota Mornings. I am your host, Michael Bell, KFYR 550 AM, 99.7 FM. Next up, Justin Kringstad, Executive Director of the North Dakota Pipeline Authority.
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3: Fox News, I'm Therese Crowley. Retaliation for American war dead. 25-year-old First Lieutenant Tyler James Fian from Hawaii and 19-year-old Private Isabella Gonzalez from Texas killed in an Iran missile attack on their base in Jordan.
4: A ninth consecutive night of U.S. strikes hit Iran overnight. According to CENTCOM, military command centers, a variety of surveillance positions, missile and drone launching sites, along with other targets, were hit.
3: Fox's Trey Yangst, FBI Director Kash Patel with World Cup Day After Stats.
5: 5,000 personnel from the FBI, over 4,000 from the field, 800 from headquarters. And we had our 59 Homeland Security Task Forces, which are stood up by President Trump in the beginning of the administration.
3: And posting an individual deployed an incendiary device outside 26 Federal Plaza in Manhattan in custody.
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21: Here's your AccuWeather forecast. Mostly sunny, windier, and less humid this afternoon. Still hot, the high of 92. A steady breeze this evening. Otherwise, clear skies, the low down to 61. Plenty of sun, not as hot on Tuesday with the high of 82. Warmer Wednesday, mostly sunny, the high jumping up to 88. Partly sunny, still quite warm Thursday, the high back to 88. And it's mostly sunny and hot again on Friday, the high up to 95. With your AccuWeather forecast, I'm meteorologist Jason Caterina.
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1: Welcome back to Dakota Mornings. I'm your host, Michael Bell, KFYR 550 AM, 99.7 FM. And we are joined on the phone by Justin Kringstad, who really needs no introduction, Executive Director, North Dakota Pipeline Authority. Justin, thank you so much for taking the time.
24: Hey, good morning, Michael. Thanks for having me on.
1: I think this is your maiden voyage on Dakota Mornings, is it not?
24: You had a guest host, Allison Ritter, about a month or so ago. She caught me first, but my first time with you, so happy to be here.
1: Okay, yeah. This is great. I've got so much to talk with you about, but we don't have much time, so we've got about a half hour. But I want to start off with, if you could give us a little bit of background on the Bakken East pipeline.
24: Correct. So that is obviously the primary project that's getting the most attention. And I'm going to back up just a second there with the impetus and the momentum behind this project.
1: Perfect.
24: And this is a project that the goals and the objectives of it have been in place for well over 10 years, that connectivity of trying to figure out the massive natural gas resource that exists in western North Dakota, industrial, ag, value-added opportunities across the entire state, central North Dakota, eastern North Dakota, and how to bridge those two connections. Because right now there's a major divide between connectivity for natural gas resources from the west to the east. There's some very limited ability today, and so that desire has been there for, like I said, well over a decade. And the goal, and there's been numerous attempts over the last 10 years to figure out what the best solution looks like. The current version that we're working on today, WBI Energy is the company proposing that project, Bakken East. It's a 373-mile pipe, which originates just south of Watford City and then traverses a bit to the southeast, and then on its way it traverses all the way over to just outside of West Fargo there, and that would provide Very meaningful natural gas connectivity across the from west all the way to east for all kinds of different projects that are either in the works today or projects that, that may be just on the drawing board that will be coming further down the road.
1: And I really appreciate the legislature and the Industrial Commission. The premise of this was, let's get this started, and the best way to get industry started was to leverage state dollars against private industry. And so the state offered to buy, in its simplest form, offered to buy the gas if nobody else stepped up to do it. WBI wisely knew that there were going to be a lot of off-takers, and so their plan is not to use a single dollar of state money.
24: That's correct. And so the program that's in place, and again, this has gone through numerous iterations all the way back to 2020, where there was originally some proposed grant dollars put towards an endeavor to move Bakken gas from west to east. That grant program went away, and the legislature very wisely shifted to this program using an existing tool under the Pipeline Authority to take out capacity on the pipe. So the state, rather than providing a grant or a loan or anything, we would have an asset. We would take a position on the project, and right now the Industrial Commission through the Pipeline Authority did sign an agreement with WBI to be one of the anchor shippers. Our position represents roughly 11% of the project, and so there is another, you know, almost 90% of the pipe would be utilized by other private sector parties, again, that are there today. But the ultimate goal, none of the funding that was allocated or provided would be used until the pipe is in service. And so in late 2030 is when that project is proposed to be done. And so between now and late 2030, myself, the Industrial Commission, we are going to be working with other third parties to divest, to release that capacity to those parties. And then the ultimate goal, if everything, if the stars align perfectly, we would, at the end of that time period, the state may easily find itself in a position where it has no obligation, that no state dollars were spent at all, and the project still moved forward. So it's a really unique strategy that I think is working exactly as intended here.
1: And I think it's a great strategy. I love the if you could talk a little bit about the underpinnings of this, the state committing to purchase the natural gas enabled WBI to access the capital markets in order to fund what is an extraordinarily expensive project.
24: Correct. So the project itself, the estimates came out a little over a month ago, between $2.7 and $3.2 billion when you look at the project itself and its proposed costs. And so, again, the state alone would not, and the capacity that it's taking out. So the program is not necessarily purchasing gas, it's purchasing capacity on that pipe. And so pipeline companies, they do not build on speculation. They only build projects suited for the folks that are signing up. And the 11%, while it might seem like a small piece of the pie, the economies of scale and the momentum necessary to bridge that gap all the way from the McKenzie County to Cass County and all the other business dynamics taking place behind the scenes, that 11% that the state is willing to take out that position was a needle mover for sure. There's really no other way to say it.
1: And WBI has big plans for this. They envision a world that changes the natural gas market, at least in the upper Midwest.
24: Correct. North Dakota, we are so accustomed historically on the energy side as well as the agriculture side of being an exporter. And we've done that very, very well. We feed and energize the world. And we've got a scenario now where our production continues to increase. It's forecasted to continue to increase. And now, instead of the old business model of just taking North Dakota natural gas and moving it down to Chicago for more industrial projects down there, folks are realizing that North Dakota is a great place to do business, and they're looking at opportunities here and saying, why are we building multi-state pipes when we can solve a lot of these issues with one major connectivity across the entire state?
1: And I'm not sure you would characterize this as good news. I look at it as really good news, and a testament to the vision that you and the Industrial Commission and the legislature had. The pipe size upgrade. We're going to need a bigger boat.
24: Yes, and so the project right now, as proposed, and it's again, even in last year, it's gone through different iterations, and it's continually. You talk to the engineers there, and they've got hundreds of versions of this project mm-hmm. that they've worked through. And right now, they're looking at a 42-inch pipe from that Watford City area to just north of Bismarck, and then truncating down to a 36-inch pipe over towards the Valley City area, where it would interconnect with another pipe, and then 30-inch all the way into Cass County. And that is a major pipe system when you think about those diameters, the amount of gas it can use and move. And again, the long term, they're going to size it with compression and diameters for today's users along with the state's piece in the future. There are ways that can be upgraded when you've got that large of an asset in the ground. There's going to be ways to improve that over the long term as well. So the opportunities will continue to be there for decades.
1: And this really lays the groundwork for a lot of cities along the route, even, 50 miles north or 20 miles south, to take off gas from the pipe system as well.
24: Yes, and so, and I will go take it even a step further. So,
1: all right,
24: I'll start with the direct folks. So Hayes and Beulah Center, those are communities that there are, it's publicly been said, there are plans in the works to get natural gas built out to those communities for the first time. There are multiple companies looking at providing gas into cities along the route. And like you said, within that 10 to 20 miles is, just looking at a map, you say, okay, those start to make sense, and let's take a look at what that would look like. But what folks should also appreciate across North Dakota, if you were up in Devil's Lake, if you were in some place not even what would look like nearby to this pipe, the way this pipe will operate, it's going to interconnect with the older legacy pipe system at multiple points as it crosses North Dakota. And those interconnects are going to add new natural gas reliability, redundancy, and supply into systems that historically we would have said, no, there just isn't a way to move more natural gas on the pipe that runs up north to Devil's Lake or along the I-94 corridor. But now this pipe is going to add tremendous value across all the eastern half of North Dakota in ways that you wouldn't intuitively look at just a map and say, let's just look at the communities along it. There are going to be benefits across, even discussions with folks in Grand Forks and how this system is going to benefit economic development up in that area of the Red River Valley. So it's pretty phenomenal what it's going to do when you really start peeling back the layers here.
1: I also want to highlight WBI, their focus during construction and then during usage. Their primary focus is safety.
24: Correct, yes. And every reputable pipeline provider is that's first and foremost, right? Natural gas, we think about obviously just the safe operation of that pipe, but natural gas, obviously up here in North Dakota, we are incredibly reliant on that energy source. And so there's a safety aspect as well of the supply redundancy. Right now, eastern North Dakota, love it or hate it, they are 100% utilizing Canadian natural gas coming down from one source. And there have been incidents in the past where that pipe was not able to deliver natural gas into eastern North Dakota, and customers were told they had to turn down thermostats and start looking at emergency backup plans. And now being able to connect western North Dakota to eastern North Dakota, that supply security standpoint from a safety is going to ramp up substantially as well. So there are multiple facets here that are being impacted.
1: Are you being, trolled by or heckled by anybody who is opposed to the construction of a natural gas pipeline from the Bakken to Cass County?
24: A lot of questions, obviously, with what the project means. Whenever a project like this comes across, the pipeline industry is a mysterious industry for a lot of folks from the beginning, right? It operates underground, out of sight, usually out of mind for a lot of folks. And when a major project is coming through, WBI has done a great job. They started late last year with the landowner meetings across the route. They had public house meetings as well. Earlier this year, FERC now has been out, the Federal Energy Regulatory Commission, that's going to be the regulatory body. They've been out at five communities here within the last 2 months, having meetings with affected landowners and answering questions about their process. So to date, there's been 14 open house events, and I think that's what I've learned in all the years of working on project is it's just having those conversations with folks, demystifying how pipelines operate, what they are, and what they mean to the region. You know, if there have been a number of phone calls I've gotten from communities that wish they were closer to the pipeline, they
1: sure, would, yeah. Because it's expensive to build an offtake
24: nearer to them.
1: Yeah,
24: and it is, and you need to have anchor shippers, and you need to have anchor end users. In order to make those viable, but yeah, it's pretty typical at this point. And again, a lot of questions, and I'm doing my best to get those answered.
1: Well, and I appreciate that. This is Dakota Mornings. I am your host, Michael Bell. We are joined on the phone by Justin Kringstad, Executive Director of the North Dakota Pipeline Authority. We are talking about the Bakken East Pipeline. They just had some great news, and I want to highlight that again. Pipe size has increased, and we're talking about significant safety implications that WBI has already thought.
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1: to Dakota Mornings. I'm your host, Michael Bell. We are joined on the phone by Executive Director of the North Dakota Pipeline Authority, Justin Kringstad. And Justin, I want to take another second here to talk about, WBI and the North Dakota Pipeline Authority. You're talking about safety being a priority. You're talking about affordability. You're talking about reliability. This is all, you know, this is good news. And the planning ahead, four, 5, 6 years, this seems like the timing couldn't be better.
24: Yes. And so what's different now, like I said earlier in our conversation, this has been a project and a desire for well over a decade. And what was lacking in the past, there was a couple of attempts at the timing, there was a big announcement to do something similar to this in January of 2020, and we all know what happened in the months after that, and in the marketplace collapse.
1: Wuhan flu.
24: Occurring. And so right now, things, Bakken natural gas production is near peak. Our gas to oil ratio is at peak levels and can continue to rise. Again, to the business community looking at North Dakota and the opportunities for power, for value-added agriculture, for data center development, all of those things coming together. For a project of this scale, you need a lot of stars to align, and things for the first time have really started to move and get the momentum going in the right direction. So it's really going to be an exciting game changer. When we look back 20, 30 years from now at major milestones in North Dakota's history, this will be one of those projects that will be potentially one of the game changers long term for the state and the opportunities it's going to open up.
1: This may be coming a little bit late in our conversation, but can you give us some of your personal background?
24: Yep. So myself, I'm a geological engineer.
1: Love engineers.
24: So got into obviously the oil and gas sector in North Dakota, and it's been a very interesting ride. There have been no dull days over the last 17, 18 years here, and it's been phenomenal to watch the technology changes and how everything's continued to evolve. And I still feel like I see a lot of folks referring to North Dakota's oil industry as maturing or mature, and I don't get that sense just given how quickly things continue to change. It seems like we're always learning more and more about the play. The resource is so fantastic that the future for the entire state, I don't even want to just say Western North Dakota with the oil and gas, but because now we're bridging that resource across the state. So this is exciting, and I think we've got generations that are going to continue to advance what we're already working on today.
1: One of the things that I appreciate is taking the gas from the west to the east is really important, but you're also giving back to the west in the form of CO2.
24: So this project does not have any CO2 component.
1: Right. Well, I'm saying in the future.
24: Strictly, So that would take some type of different project in order to do any type of CO2 movement. But if there are projects that are looking to capture that, whether they sequester it on site, whether they develop a different project, I certainly want to make clear that there isn't a CO2 pipeline component to this project.
1: Yeah, I was unclear in that. I apologize. I got ahead of myself there.
24: Yep. But long term, as far as additional infrastructure development across the state, there are a number of different parties looking at what's going to be the best solution for continuing to keep the Bakken healthy to address the production side, but as well as the emerging technologies for enhanced oil recovery, whether that's using rich natural gas liquids, carbon dioxide, or all of the above in order to keep that region churning.
1: And I just want to be clear here. You guys work, you collaborate a lot with the Energy and Environment Research Center, the lab out at the University of North Dakota.
24: I do, yes. And so I was a former employee there as I was finishing up my engineering degree. And fantastic team, amazing asset for not only North Dakota, but the world.
1: Yeah, amen. Justin Kringstad, Executive Director, North Dakota Pipeline Authority. Thank you so much for taking the time to join us this morning.
24: Yeah, thank you for having me.
1: This is Dakota Mornings. I am your host, Michael Bell, KFYR 5.
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9: The president calls them great patriots. Lisa Brady, Fox News. Two of the American soldiers killed in action last week, now identified as a 25-year-old from Hawaii, First Lieutenant Tyler Fian, and 19-year-old Private Isabella Gonzalez from Texas, killed in Jordan as Iran keeps attacking U.S. Gulf allies in response to U.S. attacks over Iran attacking commercial ships. Sirens sounding again this morning in Kuwait and Bahrain with more incoming Iranian missiles and drones.
10: This does follow the ninth consecutive night of U.S. strikes against the Iranian regime. According to CENTCOM, a variety of targets were hit, including military command centers, air defense and coastal surveillance sites, maritime capabilities, and missile and drone launch positions. These strikes do come after three U.S. service members were killed by an Iranian ballistic missile attack in Jordan on Friday. The U.S. military is working to identify the remains believed to be the third soldier. Now, a fourth soldier was killed in northern Iraq during a controlled detonation of an unexploded Iranian drone over the weekend.
9: Fox's Trey Yingst in Tel Aviv. The U.S. and Iran accuse each other of violating a ceasefire agreement. Both sides also suggest diplomatic efforts remain active. The FBI says a man is in custody after setting an explosive device off outside a federal building in New York City.
11: New York City police say he set a fire, ignited fireworks, and waved a gun, but did not release the man's name or give a motive. 26 Federal Plaza houses ICE, the FBI's New York field office, and U.S. Citizenship and Immigration Services. Fire department officials say three people suffered minor injuries, with one person taken to a hospital. The FBI's Joint Terrorism Task Force, which includes the NYPD, is investigating the incident.
9: Fox's Tanya J. Powers. The FBI says that man had a pellet gun. A Mexican drug kingpin just sentenced to life in prison. Known as El Mayo, the co-founder of the Sinaloa cartel, pleaded guilty last year. 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
32: From the iHeartRadio North Dakota newsroom, I'm David Kale. North Dakota Ag Commissioner Doug Goring isn't worried about the nationwide rise of the screwworm parasite. Goring says screwworms are unlikely to survive North Dakota winters. Most cases are being reported in Texas, and Goring says livestock coming to North Dakota from that state require a permit and must pass an inspection. A motorcyclist fighting for his life after a crash near Kensal.
4: The North Dakota Highway Patrol says the 31-year-old Carrington man was riding with two other motorcycles on Highway 9 when he went into the ditch, hit an approach, and was thrown from the bike. Troopers say he was not wearing a helmet and did not have a motorcycle endorsement. He was taken by ambulance to a hospital in Carrington before being flown to Samford Medical Center in Fargo. The crash remains under investigation. I'm Carrie Mack.
32: In sports, the Twins fall to the Cubs in Chicago 10-1. They begin a series at Cleveland tonight.
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17: Here's your AccuWeather forecast. Mostly sunny, windier, and less humid this afternoon. Still hot, the high of 92. A steady breeze this evening, otherwise clear skies, the low down to 61. Plenty of sun, not as hot on Tuesday with the high of 82. Warmer Wednesday, mostly sunny, the high jumping up to 88. Partly sunny, still quite warm Thursday, the high back to 88. And it's mostly sunny and hot again on Friday, the high up to 95. With your AccuWeather forecast, I'm meteorologist Jason Caterina.
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0: Welcome back in, Clay and Buck. Let's get to a bunch of your calls. I'm going to run through them quickly. Let's see. Tom in Alabama. We're going to talk more about this. Mom Donnie, we'll play the audio for you in the next hour. Threatening to arrest Netanyahu. You got to take. Fire away.
1: Copy. I think Netanyahu needs to take him up on that. Get arrested. Let Mamdani take him to court. Televise it. Mamdani can show up with his liberal talking points. Netanyahu can show up with his Israeli facts and let the world decide.
0: Thank you. I just think we'll play this audio because I do think it's crazy that there's even a discussion about a mayor trying to arrest a foreign leader who's coming to the United Nations. It reminds me of, remember back in the day, Lethal Weapon, the diplomatic immunity guy during the South Africa story? He says, like, he just holds it up.
2: Diplomatic immunity. It's just been revoked.
0: Great line. Todd in Tampa. What you got for us, Todd?
3: Hey, guys. Thanks for taking my call. Long-time listener, first-time caller. Back to what you were saying about leaving the country and when you come back. I was a merchant mariner for several years back in the 90s, and I used to pick up oil in Kuwait City. And spent a lot of time United Arab Emirates and many places, Singapore, all around the world. But I'm telling you, when I used to get home, I'd fly into Tampa, and I would get giddy, goosebumps, just thrilled to be home in the United States of America. I would even literally kiss the ground in the Tampa International Airport. I was so happy to be home.
0: Yeah. Amen. Yep. I think this is so important. I understand some people say, why would I ever... Your kids and your grandkids, if you have the money, taking a trip to see the real world. And Buck, I don't mean going to a super fancy resort and getting behind an armed guard gate and sitting on a beach.
2: No.
0: I mean actually seeing the way real people live around the world.
2: Go spend 10 days in Vietnam and then come back here. I mean, you'll have fun in Vietnam, but wow, will you be amazed at the luxury and the rights and the freedom that you enjoy here.
0: Heck, just go to Europe when it's hot and try to find a place with air conditioning. And
2: or
0: you
2: ice.
0: Will never forget.
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10: Another ship attacked. I'm Lisa Brady, Fox News. The British military just reporting a second ship attacked in the Strait of Hormuz, this time off the coast of the United Arab Emirates, despite a ninth straight night of U.S. strikes on Iran.
11: President Trump told Fox News last week that if Iran doesn't reach a deal, strikes will escalate this week to hit power plants and bridges. Iranian officials have indicated that some new proposals are being discussed.
10: Fox's Trey Yingst in Tel Aviv. President Trump just posting, every time Iran kills an American soldier, they'll pay for that killing many times over. This after two confirmed deaths and a third suspected in Jordan on Friday and a fourth casualty in Iraq over the weekend as Iran keeps attacking Gulf neighbors. The co-founder of an infamous Mexican drug cartel is sentenced to New York City to life in prison.
12: Ismael El Mayo Zambada's sentencing in Brooklyn Federal Court marks an end to the U.S. government's years-long fight to bring the Sinaloa cartel co-founder to justice. He was arrested in 2024 and is accused of plotting murders and ordering torture as he and his co-founder, Joaquin El Chapo Guzman, grew the cartel into the world's largest drug trafficking organization. Prosecutors say they flooded the U.S. with tons of cocaine, fentanyl, methamphetamines, and other drugs.
10: Fox's Tanya J. Powers, the 76-year-old Zampada pleading guilty last year, Guzman already serving a life sentence. The government, a suspected target of what happened earlier today outside a federal building in New York City, where a man's accused of setting off an incendiary device.
13: The FBI's Joint Terrorism Task Force is investigating this as an anti-government attack. Smoke was billowing outside the federal building in downtown Manhattan, where ICE offices and immigration courts are located, as well as the New York City FBI field office. The FBI says two people are injured from this attack.
10: Fox's Nate Foy, the suspect, was taken into custody. Sources now telling Fox he had anti-ICE things on him. 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
10: Coast could be facing a tropical storm soon, with a depression in the Gulf expected to become Bertha today.
17: The cyclone is currently centered south of Apalachicola, Florida, and is prompting tropical storm watches for the western part of the Florida panhandle. Its current forecast track suggests the storm will sweep across southern Mississippi into Louisiana and coastal Texas throughout the week, bringing a storm surge that could be as high as 3 feet above normal tide.
10: Fox's Evan Brown in Miami. 11 suspected members of a violent street gang are indicted in New York.
18: Top priorities for all of us up here today are safety and quality of life for the people we serve, especially by removing gun-toting criminals from our streets.
10: U.S. Attorney Jay Clayton says the defendants face 15 charges, including multiple murder allegations, after a Justice Department investigation. Clayton is nominated to be Director of National Intelligence, for now still awaiting a vote in a Senate committee. More Americans than ever are reported to be seriously behind on student loan payments.
19: Around 9.5 million federal student loan borrowers, one in five, are in default, according to an Associated Press analysis. The record had been 8 million in December 2019. Default, at least 9 months behind on payments, can lead to the debt being sent to collections and lower credit ratings. 33% of borrowers at for-profit schools, often trade or online schools, are in default, more than twice the rate as nonprofit school borrowers. Mississippi is the state with the highest default rate, with the next seven highest all also in the South. Chris Foster, Fox News.
10: Those numbers spiking since a pandemic-era pause on payments ended. Surging oil prices sending the average gas price back over $4 a gallon in more than 20 states. U.S. crude is right now topping $82 a barrel. Stocks are mixed. The Dow's down 181. I'm Lisa Brady, Fox News.
5: It's time for the Lunchtime Report on KFIRE. 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Inside the Numbers with Gene Quainer. Fox News Commentary. Loose Tales. The Lunchtime Report gets underway next.
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0: Good afternoon, 1208, 83. And the wind has picked up in Bismarck. Red flag warning in effect now till 9 tonight for Morton, Grant, Sioux, and Emmons counties. Northwest wind at 22, gusting to 35 in Bismarck right now. KFIRE Radio News lunchtime report. Still talking about a toasty week, a little relief tomorrow. Then we gradually warm up and get back to some triple digits by the weekend. 91 today, 83 tonight, tomorrow, and then 88 Wednesday and Thursday, 95 on Friday. Sunshine each day. Three campers caught fire in North Bismarck yesterday afternoon. Burley County Sheriff's Department indicates the fire started about 4:15, cause not known. No injuries reported. 84th Avenue near Sage Drive was blocked in both directions following that fire. The road reopened at about 5:45. A home significantly damaged after a commercial truck crashed into it this weekend, 300 block of West Rosser. Its emergency structural shoring had to be used to stabilize the home due to the risk of collapse. Driver was taken to a nearby hospital for injuries. Caused that crash under investigation. South Dakota billionaire and philanthropist T. Denny Sanford has died at age 90. Sanford built a banking empire, became one of the nation's most generous donors, giving billions to charitable causes. Governor Larry Roden said Sanford's impact can be seen across South Dakota and beyond. His donations helped transform Sanford Health, including facilities in Bismarck. Sanford's legacy is expected to influence the region for generations. A man accused in a 2024 sexual assault case now in custody. 31-year-old Kellen Marrowbone turned himself in at the Burley Morton Detention Center. Authorities say the charges stem from an alleged forcible sexual assault reported outside a Mandan apartment complex August 2024. Investigators say the victim identified Marrowbone through a photo lineup. An arrest warrant was issued in October after attempts to locate him were unsuccessful. Marrowbone faces charges of gross sexual imposition, aggravated assault, and simple assault. Bond was set at $5,000. Cash. His next court appearance scheduled for August 17th. Supreme Court has agreed to decide on a North Dakota property rights case lawsuit coming from a group of McKenzie landowners. Years-long battle with WBI Energy after the company used eminent domain to take a portion of their properties for a pipeline project in 2018. The property owners were paid for their land under a confidential settlement reached in federal court in 2021, but they claim they're also entitled to legal costs. High Court agreed to review the suit late last month. North Dakota electricity cooperatives received FEMA funding to recover from recent natural disasters. Nodak Electric Co-op in Grand Forks received over $330,000. Northern Plains Electric Co-op, Carrington and Candu, some $340,000. The funds go to repairing infrastructure and act as reimbursement for costs to ensure public health and safety after severe storms, including tornadoes, struck the state in 2025. Members of the North Dakota National Guard heading to Fort Bragg, North Carolina. Senator John Hoeven on hand for a send-off ceremony yesterday for roughly 30 members and three aircraft being sent to provide medical evacuation coverage at the base. It's the first major mission for the Delta Company since 2018 when it was sent to support an operation in Germany. The famous Budweiser Clydesdales in Minot to celebrate the North Dakota State Fair. The full hitch in the parade Saturday, this past Saturday, the state parade. It'll be reassembled again this coming Friday and Saturday for parade at 5:30 till 7:30 p.m. Single horses will be available at Bush Bar at the fair. Today, Wednesday, and Friday, Clydesdales run a cross-country tour to honor 16 years of partnership with Folds of Honor, an organization that provides scholarships to families of fallen or disabled service members and first responders. Budweiser is also celebrating its 150th anniversary. And at the North Coast State Fair, the first hot dog eating contest there. That was yesterday. Contestants were challenged to eat 12 hot dogs in 6 minutes. Darren Spellhog of Wilton was the first to finish and take home the top prize. It was also Spellhog's birthday. The fair also held a pie-eating contest on Saturday. 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
0: 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A woman who was part of a suicide awareness motorcycle ride seriously hurt in a crash Saturday, Highway 27 east of Lisbon, during the America Foundation for Suicide Prevention ride to fight suicide. Richland County Sheriff's Office said Amy Brash hit debris and was thrown from her motorcycle. She's brought to Sanford Hospital in Fargo. A motorcyclist and his passenger in serious condition after a crash near St. Thomas, Highway 66. Police say a group of motorcyclists was driving westbound when a Harley near the back of the group braked sharply, crossed the center line, and crashed into an eastbound pickup. Driver of the motorcycle identified as a 36-year-old male. The passenger, a 27-year-old female. They were both taken to a hospital in Grafton, and the driver later taken to Altru and Grand Forks for additional treatment. Driver of the pickup not injured. Minot considering a new insurance option that could help homeowners if approved. The new policy from North Dakota Insurance Reserve Fund would provide up to $25,000 in coverage for qualifying incidents caused by the city's water or sewer system. The new coverage would only apply to issues on the city-owned portion of the system. Surrey City Council proposing a 3% increase in city taxes. Auditor Anita Trana said insurance costs, audit fees, and maintaining the police department are the driving forces requiring an increase in taxes. The council's not set a date for a public budget hearing. The total could be adjusted downward before the final figures adopted. Earlier this year, voters agreed to a 3% sales tax increase for improvements to sewer and water infrastructure and other equipment there. North Dakota Ag Commissioner Doug Goring not worried about the nationwide rise of screwworm parasite. Goring said screwworms are unlikely to survive North Dakota winters. He's still staying in touch with federal partners just in case. Most cases are being reported in Texas. And Goring says any livestock coming to North Dakota from that state require a permit and must pass an inspection. Goring is encouraging producers to get an additional inspection once the animals are arrived for added security. Tickets to the Grandstand Show Pass at the North Dakota State Fair sold out this year. They announced that yesterday. Show Pass tickets allow customers to attend John Party, Jesse Murph, Nico Moon, Zach Top, and MHA Indian Horse Relays. The fair runs through this Saturday. 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
6: 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We'll tell you about what extension specialists are saying about that. 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
6: 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Well, little bit of a break in the weather, maybe. Temperatures only in the upper 80s today. Lower yet, near 80 for a high tomorrow. Soil moisture continues to evaporate quickly, and damage to developing crops and forages is occurring. Even with the heat wave over this next week, temperatures likely to remain above normal across the northern plains. North Dakota livestock producers are being urged to plan ahead as this stretch of extreme heat and dry weather is expected to worsen drought conditions across the state of North Dakota. NDSU Extension specialists say forage supplies are already taking a hit, with many pastures expected to produce at least 25% less forage than is normal. In southwest, west central, and parts of southeastern North Dakota, production could be cut in half. Extension livestock specialist Miranda Meehan says cool season grasses, which make up most of the state's forage base, have limited ability to add growth once seed heads emerge. As a result, recent rains have done little to boost production in many areas. NDSU's Kevin Sedovic says reduced forage growth could shorten the grazing season into mid or late summer, forcing producers to provide supplemental feed or reduce herd numbers. Warm season annuals, including millet and sedan grass, may offer additional forage if moisture conditions do improve here. Producers are also encouraged to test drought-stressed crops for nitrate levels, so think of that before feeding livestock. Tar spot continues to spread across the Midwest Corn Belt, but extension specialists say don't panic. The fungal disease has now been confirmed in Illinois, Indiana, Iowa, Kansas, Michigan, Minnesota, Missouri, Nebraska, and Wisconsin. University of Wisconsin drought pathologist Damon Smith says the disease pressure remains low in many areas, but producers should stay prepared and monitor conditions. Tar spot thrives in alternating wet and dry weather, high humidity, extended leaf wetness, and moderate temperatures. The Crop Protection Network is encouraging farmers to use its online tools, including the Tar Spot Risk Tool and interactive crop lookout maps, to track disease development and assess risk. Smith says scouting remains critical because weather models cannot confirm whether the disease is actually present in a field. Researchers continue to find that fungicides and multiple modes of action provide the best protection for growers planning a single fungicide application. Smith recommends targeting the VT to R3 growth stages, then when disease pressure warrants treatment. Farmers who spray earlier should continue scouting, as a second application may be needed if favorable disease conditions persist. That is the latest on the Dakota Farm and Ranch Report, presented by ProSeed. I'm Shannon Dean.
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4: In the history of cinema, few films have been as successful as The Godfather. Francis Ford Coppola's gangster epic set a new standard not just for movies about the mafia, but for movies in general. Although, if you talk to the people who made it, The Godfather's prospects for success were far from assured. In fact, before its release, they were pretty bleak.
5: And they said, we're finished, this is over. The movie's not going to work. You gotta get rid of those guys, it's a disaster.
4: Then Leave the Gun, Take the Cannoli. My co-host Mark Seale and I strip back the varnish of movie history and talk to never-before-heard-from sources to get at what really made the process so arduous. Leave the Gun, Take the Cannoli is based on my co-host Mark's best-selling book of the same title. And on this show, we call upon his years of research to help unpack the story behind The Godfather's birth from start to finish. We sift through innumerable accounts, many of them conflicting, and try to get to the truth of what really happened. Leave the Gun, Take the Cannoli features new and archival interviews with Francis Ford Coppola.
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13: Lisa Sky Hain loved working with people.
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1: Spain won the World Cup final in overtime, 1-0 over Argentina in New Jersey Sunday afternoon on a goal in the 106th minute. Spain had outshot them 20-0 to that point. Spain a couple years ago also won the Euro final. So Spain is now undefeated in regulation in its last 38 straight games, a new record. By the way, the Women's World Cup is next summer in Brazil. Spain's women's team is ranked number one in the world. The U.S. is number two. Ryan Fox won the British Open by one stroke. He birdied the 18th hole to avoid a playoff. Golden State took the NBA Summer League title. In the WNBA, Dallas won it six straight, downing LA 90-82. NASCAR's win in North Carolina went to Joey Logano. Denny Hamlin finished second. The IndyCar race in Nashville was postponed to Monday by rain. The Dodgers and Yankees split a doubleheader, and the Red Sox won their 13th straight, beating Tampa Bay.
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3: News. I'm Chris Foster. A man's arrested outside a federal building in New York City.
18: New York City police say he set a fire, ignited fireworks, and waved a gun, but did not release the man's name or give a motive. 26 Federal Plaza houses ICE, the FBI's New York field office, and U.S. Citizenship and Immigration Services. Fire department officials say three people suffered minor injuries, with one person taken to a hospital.
3: Fox's Tanya J. Powers in New York. Andy Burnham's the new British Prime Minister.
24: We will make this moment a circuit breaker for Britain, bringing forward the biggest changes in the last 40 years.
3: Keir Starmer resigned as Prime Minister today. Former Maine State Senate President Troy Jackson is on track to replace Graham Platner as the Democratic Party's U.S. Senate nominee, the overwhelming favorite of county delegates elected to vote in a convention coming up in Bangor on Saturday. 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
28: Here's a list of the leftist stuff that we keep hearing about. Reparations, police defunding, open borders, ending ICE, trans in bathrooms and sports and prisons, DEI, identity politics, anti-Israel extremism, anti-Semitism. 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But right now, you guys have a chance to face the left. Do you pander? Do you fold? Do you fight?
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29: 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Meteorologist Tom Schmansky about 8:40 tomorrow, and Jay Ratliff, True Travel Tales at about 8:20. 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
30: And good afternoon, everyone. Soybeans putting the crank on today, bolting to new highs for the year. They've allowed everybody plenty of opportunity to sell November soybeans in the $11.50, $12 range for 2 months. And now we go on to new high ground. What's behind it? Well, China is buying. This morning, another 264,000 metric tons flash sale of soybeans to China. 110,000 metric tons to an unknown. We'll just guess that's China. But here's the new kick this morning. Argentina is buying soybeans from Paraguay because their crushing capacity they can't keep up with. Is it because their crop wasn't as big as it's been stated, and the USDA has it too big? That's many questions people are wondering. So soybean meal today, bolting $6.40 a ton on the December contract as concerns for available supplies helps push soybeans higher. And then, of course, there's the weather thing. Yes, it's hot out there. Yes, it's dry out there. The Midwest is pretty much avoiding it, but the western portions of the Corn Belt, obviously in Kansas, Nebraska, South Dakota, North Dakota, which there was a water valuation under the ground that was there to hold for a while, but that's going to start slipping away. It's been dry. We certainly are hurting the small crops, the small grain crops. That's getting hurt. Test weights are getting lowered. But the ongoing heat and dryness with pollination trying to put a finish on is not helping matters. Soybeans are just kind of hanging there. They'll hang there for a while waiting for some rain. They'll hang for another probably 2 weeks, and then they're going to start saying not good. But soybeans are the leader of the day on strong demand. And, of course, looking at the weather models out into August 4th, they're worried that we need to see some organized fronts coming in for the western areas that grow soybeans. Today, August, up 22 and a quarter, 12, 26 and three quarters, while the November beans are showing a gain of 23 and a half cents to 12, 26 and a half. That August Novi bean spread have come together. In the corn market, the September contract up a nickel, 449 and three quarters, December gaining 5.5 cents to 473. The wheat trade has taken the other side of the game today. Black Sea damage has been limited to last week, destroying a bunch of loaders north of the Odessa loadout areas of Ukraine. The concern is the Strait of the Azov Sea, the Kerch Strait. It remains closed right now, but many think it's going to get opened unless this fighting doesn't escalate. No peace talks, what makes it concerning. But the wheat trade, after putting on a big run last week, a retreating overnight strength since it did not make new highs, down 8.5 cents on Chicago September, 674 and a quarter. Kansas giving up 8 and a quarter, 724 while they regroup. Minneapolis wheat, because we know the test weights are coming off with all this heat, up a half a penny now at 692 and a quarter. December Minneapolis up 0.75 cents at 717 and a half. Taking a look at the cattle trade after MUCO days lower, I forget, 18 out of 19 days, whatever that number was, 14 lower closes in a row for August cattle. We've changed that tune today. Box beef found some legs. Choice up 251 today, 369.36, while select gains about 74 cents to 356.04. But the feeder index continues to tumble, down $4.32 at 359.71. That's on 13,000 plus head. But the one day, down to 352.87 on 2,100 head. August feeder cattle high is pretty gosh damn close to that one day number. But we are sharply higher across the board. The August cattle up $1.97, 226.40. October cattle gaining $2.40, 223.10 as they become the new spot active contract. December cattle up $2.37, 222.90. The feeder cattle, August gaining $4.95, 350.90, while September's up $6.02 to 243.37. October up $6.15 at 338.97. Let's take a look at January feeders climbing $5.17 to 226.92. Now the hogs, they were higher most of last week, down the day 45 cents on August, 101.20. October giving up 25 cents to 87.70. The metals, they have a mixed affair today. The gold again went under 4,000 last night, found buying as always. The dollar index maintains its strength, up 20 cents today at par 79. So the gold struggles with that. It's down $3 right now at 4,016, while silver keeps finding buyers every time it dips down closer to the fall breakout near that $53, $54 range. Well, Friday they got down to $55. Last night, $55.76, up 74 cents. September silver today, $57.06, as these metals continue to have a seasonal tendency to drift yet into August on price. Bitcoin, though, today up $1,240, that July contract at $65,510. And crude oil, well, what can we say? It's been all over the place. Sharply higher last night on the Strait of Hormuz, getting pretty much locked back down again. But then this morning there was chatter that, well, maybe the talkers could get another 10-day truce coming here. That knocked the crude oil back down under $80 a barrel on the active September contract. But as we know, why bother? We know they're going to lie, cheat, and steal again. Even when the president signs a document, they still don't honor it. So, and I'm talking about the president of Iran. And by the way, the Ayatollah, they're not even sure he's even in the country of Iran. He's ran chicken. So crude oil back higher by 34 cents a barrel on September crude oil, 82.11. Gasoline down 3.35 cents a gallon at, or I should say 35 hundredths of a gallon. It's off a quarter of a cent. 3.18.80 last diesel fuel for September. Up 5.5 cents a gallon, $3.99¼. 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
6: It's time for my dad, Trent Luce. 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
7: Well, last week, I was in Kansas doing what everybody's talking about, fighting AI data centers. Stevens County. There is no Stevens County. I was in Lyon County, Sedgwick County, and Barber County. Dave Skripsix from Sharon, Kansas, has the biggest story that needs to be shared. 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
8: And now they have you in a position where you're pretty much surrounded. They're going to invade. And when I say invade, they're going to move a man camp in. They're going to have trucks running everywhere. They're going to be hard on the roads. And they're just going to try to make life uncomfortable for you.
9: The traffic, the noise, and the lights is what worries us. You know, I'm 73 years old. We're not wanting to move.
8: What offers have they made to try to get you to move?
9: They have offered to build us a new house. They have offered to move our house. They've offered to buy our ground. But we're still waiting on an offer on the price of the ground. But this ground has been here long before Google was. And I think it'll be here long after Google's gone. We are not planning on selling.
8: Dave, we continue to run into this scenario where people think that they can just buy your property. They can build you a new house. They don't understand our attachment to the land.
9: My granddaughter just got married in her dad's pasture, which is 3.5 miles from here. My great aunt's husband bought that in 1909. Our family has had that since 1909, and she just got married up there. So the grandkids have a major attachment to this property. I just hope they don't have to live through this. This has been taxing on us, on the family. Some of the people that have sold ground has family members that won't talk to them. It's splitting not only the community, it's splitting families. And that is sad. We got neighbors that don't talk, don't wave. We got other people that we don't know from Adam come up, shake her hand, thank us for not selling. But it's really hurting the community and dividing the community.
7: Which I believe is the intended outcome. Dave Scripsix from Sharon, Kansas, thank you. Loose tails, be gentle, stay firm.
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13: In 2005, investigators in Palm Beach, Florida began uncovering a dark secret.
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13: 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That man was Jeffrey Epstein, and he had set up a system designed to bring him underage girls. Local police and the federal government would investigate and, by their count, find dozens of victims. Epstein would become one of the world's most infamous predators, a man who could have faced decades in prison but served just 13 months in his own wing of a county jail.
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13: 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Truth and Lies, Jeffrey Epstein.
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16: Here's your AccuWeather forecast. Mostly sunny, windier, and less humid this afternoon. Still hot, the high of 92. A steady breeze this evening, otherwise clear skies, the low down to 61. Plenty of sun, not as hot on Tuesday with the high of 82. Warmer Wednesday, mostly sunny, the high jumping up to 88. Partly sunny, still quite warm Thursday, the high back to 88. And it's mostly sunny and hot again on Friday, the high up to 95. With your AccuWeather forecast, I'm meteorologist Jason Caterina.
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35: I'm Lauren Simonetti, and this is the Fox Business Report.
0: stocks are mixed, with chip stocks regaining ground after a recent sell-off in the sector. Some of today's biggest winners are stocks that fell by double digits last week, including Micron Technology, SanDisk, and Seagate. Oil prices are falling, with West Texas Intermediate crude around $82 a barrel. Shares of Domino's Pizza are up over 1% after the pizza chain reported higher quarterly profit and revenue despite slowing same-store sales growth. And AMC Entertainment stock is surging over 20% after the movie theater operator's second quarter earnings and revenue topped analysts' expectations. And some restaurant stocks continue to fall as investors worry about their potential exposure to the Cyclospora outbreak. Shares of Sweetgreen are tumbling 8%. The salad chain said it doesn't use any of the ingredients that have been identified in the CDC investigation. That's your Fox Business Report. I'm Hillary Barsky, invested in you.
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4: Say, senor.
3: Your odyssey to come home to Intermation has begun. Deep within the bowels of the Armstrong and Getty Communications Compound. And today we are toiling under the title of the show.
4: Two World Cup-related headlines to choose from. Number one, Spain. Crappy ally, excellent soccer team. Or if you prefer, World Cup final was anti-entertainment. It sucked entertainment out of the universe.
3: Well, it's interesting. I'm working the other side of the street now. I thought it was awesome in terms of excitement.
4: The game?
3: Yeah, I've gotten into soccer now, and I thought it was amazingly exciting.
4: I hate World Cup finals. They're too cautious. Everybody's so afraid of making a mistake. It's just, and I love the sport.
3: I got into it for the first time in my life. But you know what I made the mistake of? For the first time in I don't know how many years, I had an emotional interest in one team winning, and I haven't done that in years. I used to be a big sports fan, and I get wrapped up in various teams, and you know how it is. If you're really into a team and they lose, it's painful. It's like something bad has happened in your life, and it's painful. It's like a loss.
4: Yeah, there's grieving.
3: Pardon the expression, since they lost. But I hadn't done that in forever, and I got sucked into the Argentina thing. Because I don't know anything about soccer, and Messi's the most famous player, I started watching Argentina at the beginning, and every game, they'd fall behind, and they'd come back and win it at the very end, and it was just amazingly excited, and I got emotionally invested. And so, because of that, them losing yesterday, I'm not enjoying hearing a freaking word about this tournament. Everything I hear about it is making me miserable. I want to move on with my life.
4: Wow, he runs hot and cold, folks. Tell you what, when Argentina did mount a couple of threats very late, I thought, here it goes again. Here we go.
3: Well, it wasn't Messi's fault. He put a pass right there in the middle, and the guy had kicked it up into the stands.
4: Idiot.
3: Anyway, I got to decide. Is it better to root for, get into sports and root for a team or not? Man, when they're winning, it's sure fun. The ride is sure fun when your team wins. But man, when they lose, it's just like, what am I doing with my life? Why have I spent emotion and time on this?
4: I think that's the classic case, though, that it's the small amount of negative that goes with all the positive. I never did get to actually digging into this great piece by Arthur Brooks about how sports fans are happier. And it's not that happier people become sports fans. It's that the whole sense of community, it makes people happier.
3: Well, if nothing else, you're paying attention to something that doesn't really matter, and maybe that's a good distraction from the real world.
4: Yeah, sure. Yeah.
3: Maybe it's that. I don't know. But I'm not enjoying hearing a word about the soccer, so I'll have to force myself to talk about it. I am kind of interested. I'll be interested to see what the ratings were. They've been telling me everything that ever happens in soccer my whole life that this is the turning point. This is where Americans fall in love with soccer, and it's never really happened. But they're saying that again this time around, and we'll see. I'd be interested in what the ratings were when there are two teams playing that weren't the United States. 33 million people watched the United States lose to Belgium, and that was the biggest crowd that had ever watched a soccer match ever in U.S. history. So I'll be interested to see what yesterday was.
4: It's got to be a boost. I mean, your Major League Soccer has got to see at least a little goosing of the numbers. I would expect that.
3: We'll see.
4: You know what strikes me, since I spend so much time thinking and talking about geopolitics, when a country like Belgium beats the United States, that's just wrong.
3: A
4: bunch of cheese-eating, water up to their ankles, low-country goofs. They got nothing. They got no economy. They got a couple of pretty cities, but some of them have gone downhill.
3: I don't remember. I don't think you were here when I came back after 4th of July. I read one piece that I thought was really, really good about, you're welcome, world. About how the fact that we don't care about soccer allows the World Cup to be interesting. If we cared about soccer, we'd win every time, and it wouldn't be interesting, and it'd be a much less big deal.
4: Wow, I'd like to read that reasoning. I'm not sure I buy it.
3: But we'd win a lot.
4: Perhaps.
3: Yeah. We'd win a lot if Steph Curry were a soccer player and not a basketball player, or you can come up with many examples. Mm-hmm. So we certainly wouldn't be losing to Belgium if we cared about soccer the way we care about the NFL and the NBA, for instance.
4: Bunch of waffle guzzling jackasses. I mean, I can't even imagine. It's humiliating.
3: Got a new prime minister today. Who Andy Burnham, who's going to be the Prime Minister of Great Britain, and he is a Bernie Sanders. If you're wondering what his politics are, so see how that works out for old England.
4: Well, I think it should work out well because all of their problems are from that sort of policy. Oh, wait a minute. No, that'll be the opposite of working out well. It'll be a freaking disaster.
3: I just heard him giving a speech where he blasted the Margaret Thatcher years as a low point in British history.
4: Yeah.
3: Okay. When people were on their own economically and blah, blah, blah, blah, blah. So
4: good luck with that.
3: Good luck with that is right. And then, hate to bring this up, but it is, should be the lead news story. More soldiers lost in the war with Iran over the weekend. I keep hearing the word we're back to all out war. I don't think you know what all out war is. This is not all out war.
4: No.
3: Hitting somebody here and there is not all out war. We could destroy their entire capital and everyone in it in an hour if we decided to, and not even talking about nuclear weapons. That would be all out war. We're not doing that. We're not even within 100 miles of that. So quit calling it all out war. But the war is definitely back on. The MOU is now something for historians to, argue over.
4: I'm sure they'll look at it and say, what?
3: What happened when? And J.D. Vance said, what?
4: Did anybody take this seriously at the time, they'll ask?
3: But we bombed them 9 nights in a row, and nobody's exactly sure what the plan is yet, but we can talk more about that a little later. Most interesting thing I've come across today so far, this article in the New York Times about the age of AI autonomous weapons is just about upon us.
4: Oh, goody.
3: We tested a drone, looks like a fighter plane, really. As I've been saying for a long time, we need to come up with a better word than drones. You can't have the same word for the $12 toy that your kid gets at Walmart as for something that is a fighter jet that doesn't have a pilot in it, or a boat that doesn't have a driver in it, or a train. We can't call them all drones. It doesn't make any sense.
4: It's about as useful a term as airplane.
3: Oh, it's even less useful.
4: Is it a 747, a fighter jet, or a single-engine Cessna?
3: Since it can be a plane, a boat, or a train, or a tank, it's not even as useful as that.
4: Or anyway, a honeybee that neither fertilizes the queen nor... Right, exactly. Yeah. I'm big into beekeeping.
3: So, fighter jet, first time ever... Week before last, according to the New York Times, and we have the leading technology on this in the world, thank God, so far, made all the moves, did all the maneuvering around this and that, and then fired a rocket, completely AI-operated, no human being making any decisions. First time ever, did that 2 weeks ago, and so the age of drones making their own decisions and firing off stuff is upon us. All kinds of people are saying, well, we're not going to do that. A human being will make the decision. Yeah, that's going to last a cup of coffee.
4: Till the second you need the advantage it gives.
3: Sure. Right. Or various people are going to lie about it. But that is upon us. And for better or worse, it's here. And the New York Times article about it is freaking frightening as it talks about we are entering into a new era nobody's ever seen before of autonomous weapons fighting each other, making decisions on their own. And
4: it strikes me that
3: the
4: future of warfare is a giant bloody game of battle bots on FX or whatever the station used to carry that. Do they still carry it? Where people would craft killer robots that would try to whack each other or burn each other or flip each other over.
3: It must still
4: except
3: be,
4: with human beings dying.
3: Battle bots must still be a thing. When I was in Vegas, there's a great big building called the Battle Bots Arena where people go watch that sort of thing. It's going to be kind of like the soccer match yesterday, I guess, where we all watch and say, wow, I thought we would have won that against China, but we lost, huh? I'll be darned. At the end, since...
4: Although with cities being obliterated.
3: Yeah, I guess. I don't know. I don't know what it's going to look like, but I'll read some more from that New York Times story later. It's damned interesting, and I don't know how many times I've read the phrase in the last few years, this new age is upon us. For the first time ever this, first time ever that, from now on this, from now on that. Too much change too fast.
4: Can I opt out? Is there an opt out?
3: Apparently there's not. Let's start the show officially. I'm going to plug my ears for this opening clip because I don't want to hear it. I'm Jack Armstrong. He's Joe Getty on this. It is Monday, July 20th, the year 2026. We are Armstrong and Getty, and we approve of this program.
4: All right, here we go. Officially, according to FCC rules and regulations, the show starts at mark.
1: Hooks it in. Williams badly knocks it down. It's free. It's a goal.
5: Will that be the goal that wins Spain their second World Cup title?
1: Spain, for the second time in their history, have won the World Cup.
4: You know, I'm a straight man, Jack. You know that about me. But I tell you what, between the Argentines and the Spanish, there are some handsome devils running around that pitch yesterday. Tell you what, young, good-looking young lads. More tattoos than I would prefer. More neck tats, specifically.
3: Well, we learned something about Joe, Michael. He likes them young and not tattooed. So
4: and Hispanic, yes.
3: Yeah, both teams spoke Spanish, and you never hear anybody complaining about Spain being a colonizer, even though you got two teams completely different parts of the world that both speak right. Spanish.
4: Colonial oppressor.
3: Well,
4: and you've got like light-skinned Spanish-speaking quote-unquote Hispanic people in the United States saying, "We didn't cross the border; the border crossed us." Wait a minute! Your forefathers slaughtered people by the hundreds of thousands and took over that entire landmass. What are you talking about?
3: Right. Spain had the young men. Argentina had old men. That was one of the problems. The 38-year-olds playing against 19-year-olds gets the oftentimes inevitable result.
4: Hence the lopsided score of 1-0.
3: Here's the argument for. So I found it exciting. I actually understand soccer enough to have found it exciting. But I can understand old me complaining about you had 125 minutes of the sport and one goal was scored at the end. Okay, I'll pass.
4: Well, Argentina didn't have a friggin' shot.
3: No, not one
4: until
3: shot.
4: Until like the 115th minute.
3: Not one shot until the game was over.
4: Stupid, though.
3: Yeah.
6: I still can't figure out when the game actually ends because they always say, okay, adding 4 minutes, they're adding five. I don't know what they're doing.
3: I'll tell you the thing I really don't understand is the penalties. I don't understand that at all. Next time World Cup comes around 4 years from now, I'm going to have to chat GPT the actual rules and the penalties because I'm just completely people beating the crap out of each other. Then something else happens and they throw a flag or whatever. Like, what? What was that over there? I don't know.
4: Yeah. Yeah.
3: It's amazingly physical. People just flat out tackling each other and rolling out of bounds. Like,
4: it was
3: that's
4: brutal.
3: Not a foul of any kind? Okay. Fine.
4: Absolutely brutal.
3: I don't know the rules.
4: That was the most violent soccer game I've ever witnessed.
3: Okay, we'll get to some more headlines coming up. There's quite a bit of news to get to. Didn't get a chance to see the Odyssey. Couldn't get good tickets to the IMAX. Going this week. Read a lot about it, though. And other stuff on the way. Stay here.
0: Armstrong and Getty.
3: Thousands of places on the internet have a file with your name on it, your home address, your cell number, your email address, and there's more, your medical conditions, your age, how you vote, your kids' names.
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6: Coming up, highly disturbing story from the Washington Post about our situation in Iran. How our military is doing. Anonymous source. So I always have to be a little skeptical, but we'll talk about it at the bottom. Also later, I want to get to Elon Musk with a little diatribe about where AI is going to take us within 3 years. God, if he's right, oh my God, it's hard to get out of bed.
7: Yeah.
8: Boy, things are getting weird. And they're getting weird
6: fast.
8: I
6: don't want to be the most depressing radio show. I'm
9: too late. Those two back-to-back were too much. I can't take it.
6: Oh, my God.
9: I will speak for the audience. Stop it.
6: And I was rooting for Argentina. Nothing's going my way.
9: I watched the British Open for hours yesterday, and my guy lost that, too. It was just a downer weekend. A couple more headlines. You got your Spain winning. You got your Tate brothers arrested in Miami on various charges of rapine and sex trafficking.
6: Isn't this like the third country they've been arrested on those charges? They look like rapists. It doesn't help them any.
9: No. Iran did turn loose a gal, an American gal, dual citizen, I think, had been held for nearly a year and a half. Trump called her release a gesture of goodwill.
6: Oh, my God.
9: And fighting was paused for a second and a half, and then I have no idea what's happening.
6: Then they launched drone attacks on military bases and killed our soldiers is what they did.
9: Yes, indeed. Several dead, quite a few more wounded. And it just came out, I don't have it right in front of me, but that in the last round of attack, there were far more wounded than we knew.
6: Right. Yeah. Hundreds have been seriously wounded was the report they had on ABC this week yesterday.
9: Right.
6: That has been kept from us.
9: Awful. I want to talk about this at some point. The Mamdani administration is weighing whether to arrest Benjamin Netanyahu if he visits New York for the UN General Assembly in September.
6: Unbelievable.
9: I believe the Prime Minister Netanyahu belongs in The Hague, says Mamdani. So a mayor of a city is going to, under the auspices of the International Criminal Court, arrest the leader of a country at the UN for whatever hair-brained leftist charges the ICC came up with. All the rogues, including the freaking mullahs who've come to Iran, all the monsters from communist

0: regimes, totalitarian, just a bloodthirsty dictators. You're going to arrest Netanyahu. Are you, Mr. Mayor? Good Lord.
1: Oh. Yeah, Neil Ferguson, a historian with a downer of a piece. We can't have all downers today. Nobody wants to start their week that way. With a downer of a piece on how he's failed utterly as a historian, apparently, by not convincing people about the evils of anti-Semitism. He announced over the weekend he has failed.
0: He said, essentially, yeah, historians have lost to algorithms.
1: Oof, that's troubling. Oh, my God. Whoops. We got to come up with something that's good news. We'll do it. We promise.
2: Armstrong and Getty.
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9: Dig below the surface in central Mississippi, and odds are good you'll find a burnt orange color looking back up at you. 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
9: 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But in 2012, a construction crew uncovered a big one. 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
9: 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In Mississippi, keeping secrets is as old as the soil itself. So can the truth ever really be uncovered?
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0: The Armstrong and Getty Show.
1: Militarily, it's relatively far off, but the economic warfare that is unfolding is quite significant. The U.S. naval blockade of Iranian ports is back in place, and the Iranian economy is once again suffering, losing hundreds of millions of dollars each day. We know the inflation is rapidly rising inside of Iran. The Iranian rial is almost 2 million to 1 U.S. dollar, one of the highest levels that it's ever been as a result of the economic conditions that the Iranians are currently facing.
2: I've never, since I was a kid, understood hyperinflation. I don't understand how, I understand what it is and that it happens, but I don't understand how it lasts as long as it does. And I mean, how could that be? 2 million to one U.S. dollar. How are people buying stuff? Or back in, you know, Weimar Germany or some South American
3: Confederacy, sure.
2: Yeah. Some South American country or whatever, where they talk about, you know, you need a wheelbarrow full of whatever their money is to buy a loaf of bread. Well, how does that last more than like an afternoon before it completely all falls apart?
3: Well, right. Does everybody get a 75% raise every Monday to be able to continue
2: right.
3: buying the bread?
2: Right. And why would you even go to work?
3: I would sell wheelbarrows.
2: Literally, why would you go to work if you make, you know, just to make up numbers, if you make $50,000 a year and your grocery bill is going to be $50,000 today, why would you go to work?
3: Yeah, I know.
2: Does it become the barter system really quickly? Or
3: that's a great question.
2: Something different must happen than the exchange of the money for products, because that doesn't make any sense.
3: Yeah, I've had various teachers trying to pound economics into my head since I was a teenager, and I've never heard, well, I guess I've heard a couple, like in World War II, but I've never heard a really thorough account of what hyperinflation looks like over the, you know, medium term. That's a great question.
2: Weeks or months? Yeah, you'd have to get a raise. Well, you'd need a raise in the afternoon from the morning.
3: Well, you're right about the barter part, though, because a good has a value that's separate from money. Money is just a signaling mechanism, as, you know, economists would tell you. But if I have a loaf of bread and you have, say, four eggs, there you go. You got a transaction. Let's keep our increasingly ridiculous currency out of the transaction.
2: That will bring us to Elon Musk's screed about what AI is going to do for money and things. Maybe we'll get to that in an hour or two, which frightened the hell out of me last night. Okay, I got to reset my brain. That was Trey Yangst with some good news about the war with Iran. It's bad news for Iran, which is good news for us. Have to keep in mind that every channel but Fox, pretty much every news outlet and channel but Fox, wants to give you the worst version of the war with Iran because they hate Trump and want Trump to look bad. That is worth keeping in mind. Because you're not hearing that sort of thing on CBS or anywhere else, really. What Trey Yangst just told you about how much economic damage has been done to Iran and how much trouble they're in, including this.
1: On the ground inside of Iran, domestic pressure is growing on the regime. There are power cuts and reports that people are being told to turn off air conditioning units. Remember, even when there isn't a state of war inside of Iran, the Iranians have trouble getting water to their own people. And so each and every day that this U.S. naval blockade remains in effect, it puts new pressure on the Iranian regime.
2: Yeah, I don't want to be misled as to how the war is going, and I think we're in a bad situation currently, but Iran's in trouble. They were in trouble before the war started. Definitely in trouble now. That wanted a little good news there leading up to this report in the Washington Post, which Mark Halperin writes is explosive if true. The fact that he put if true in there about a Washington Post article means he's not sure he believes it either.
3: And you remember when journalism would handle the second part before they even got to the first part?
2: Yeah. This is from an official speaking on the condition of anonymity because they're not authorized to talk to the media. That could be, this stuff could be made up. Probably not. But it certainly could be from somebody in the government who doesn't like what we're doing, trying to spread the most negative information they can possibly have, exaggerated or made up. And the Washington Post happily reporting it because it makes Trump look bad. Or it could be true. You never know. I'll just read it for you. The U.S. is planning for a wider war, said one U.S. official familiar with the internal administration discussions, adding that the Pentagon was increasing the number of military aircraft in the region. That was reported by a bunch of places yesterday. We're sending all kinds of more planes there. Mm-hmm. The official, speaking on the condition of anonymity, cautioned that the expansion of U.S. operations will be limited by dwindling stockpiles of air defense and long-range munitions and constraints on the ability to surge more troops and aircraft into the area because of battle damage. We do not have enough to safely sustain operations, and I don't think the White House is aware of that, the official said.
3: Wow.
2: Military experts have said that in addition to the toll taken on U.S. equipment and munition stocks, the U.S. is unprepared for possible ground operations inside Iran that Trump last week refused to rule out. The recent U.S. troop deaths have revived questions about the safety of American forces at bases in the Middle East. A soldier who had previously deployed to Jordan's air base, where the two U.S. service members were killed over the weekend, said many of the buildings there are containerized or metal buildings and tents and are not able to withstand rocket, mortar, or drone attacks. Man, if we have soldiers sitting in tents while Iran is raining down rockets on them, that's not good. But even the military's newer construction, some bases in the region where they are hardened with layers of thick walls cannot protect against a direct hit from ballistic missiles, said the soldier who spoke on the condition of anonymity out of fear of retaliation. In early March, during an intense exchange of missile strikes between the U.S. and Iran, a direct hit on a hardened barrack in Kuwait broke through the layers of protection, destroying about half the structure, the soldier said. Similar heavy destruction has occurred at U.S. military facilities across the region. We're getting beat up across the board, the soldier said.
3: Boy, there's a lot there. One truism that leaps to my mind is that a military, and I'm leaving out the special forces, but a military that has not been used on a significant scale for a significant amount of time is a military that is unprepared. Just because of the nature of bureaucracies and, budget priorities and that sort of thing, it doesn't shock me at all to hear, you know, we're actually way short of boats and planes and secure facilities and munitions and the rest of it. I don't know how short. What does dwindling mean? Are we down to 50% or 10%? There's a lot of vagueness there. But, yeah, I'm not shocked by that. I'm disturbed by it, but I'm not shocked by it. We are a comfortable country that's enjoyed a prolonged period of mostly peace.
2: How exposed our soldiers are at those various bases, don't know either. After we launched our ninth round of pretty serious attacks overnight, ninth night in a row, they shot more missiles at some of our bases. We've been shooting most of the stuff down, but not all of it. As you saw, we have two soldiers killed in that sort of thing over the weekend, then another one died in Iraq trying to dismantle a drone or something like that.
3: Yeah, trying to control the explosion of it or something like that. It's dangerous work, no
2: Definitely.
3: Doubt.
2: The other report that came out over the weekend that was highly troubling, if true, is that China and Russia are giving Iran the location information that they don't have, and that's part of how they pulled off an attack on one of our military bases that killed some soldiers. If China and Russia are helping Iran kill U.S. soldiers, that's a big deal.
3: Mm-hmm.
2: And the president so far has not commented on that story. I think that came out Saturday.
3: Yeah. The very first thing you said, I wanted to comment on that real briefly, too, is that we're preparing for a wider conflict. Well, given the fact that that's a definite possibility, in fact, it's already kind of started. If we weren't preparing for that, that would be insanity. So I'm not surprised to hear that.
2: But those sorts of quotes are always difficult because the military prepares for all kinds of contingencies, even if they sure think it's fairly low likelihood. I think the likelihood of a wider conflict, I'm not even sure what they mean by wider conflict, but
3: right.
2: I think the likelihood of that is roughly 100%.
3: So here's something different to worry about, at least briefly. Thousands of places on the internet have a file with your name on them, your home address, your cell number, your email address, and even like medical conditions, your age, how you vote, your kids' names.
2: Yipes. 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
2: Before we take a break to make room for mailbag, executive producer Hanson had an interesting point about the halftime show of the soccer match yesterday. Got to admit, I had the entire thing on all day long, but I never sat down for a moment. I was doing other stuff while this was on. But the halftime show was a big Super Bowl looking halftime spectacular.
3: Mm-hmm.
2: And Hanson pointed out that it looked like what halftime shows used to be. It wasn't like politically edgy in any way or anything like that. It was like kids dancing around on the turf. And Madonna and stuff
3: up
2: like
3: with
2: that.
3: People and
2: yeah,
3: the Madonna.
2: Yeah, yes. Yeah. It was that. And Ted Lasso came out and did a thing or whatever. Sure. And it didn't have that. Jay-Z's been running the halftime shows for U.S. football for years. And they are all like in your face in one way or another. And I think designed to create controversy. And the one yesterday looked like the pre-controversy era of halftime shows.
3: Just fun and innocence and Madonna.
2: What I thought was interesting before the whole thing started was talking about the billion people around the world that are watching. They always say that for the Super Bowl, for our sport. And I always think, are they? Who's watching this in some town on the other side of the world where they don't even play this sport? Nobody plays. I just find it hard to believe that they give a crap whether, you know, New England's team wins or Philadelphia's team wins or whatever. Yeah. Whereas with the soccer, the most popular sport in the world, I believe there probably were a billion people around the world watching.
3: Yeah, hear. It was great.
2: I noticed before the thing started, Tom Cruise called it football. We might have to change the name of our sport.
3: Wait a minute. He's a scientist, a Scientologist, and a globalist. Bastard.
2: You're right. He's a Scientologist, and he calls it football. We can't have two sports called football. That doesn't work.
3: Well, no. We got to. Are we going to start calling our football American football?
2: I don't know.
3: That'd be a little weird, wouldn't it? Although we call our cheese American cheese, come to think of it. I don't know. I'm going to have to think about this. Okay. Coming up in mailbag, some exciting Skylar Colfax information. Skylar Colfax, of course, as everybody knows, vice president of the U.S. in 1870.
2: Okay. I did not know that.
3: Stay tuned for that. You don't want to miss it.
2: Oh, and Elon scared the crap out of me over the weekend with where are we going to be in three years with AI?
4: Things are getting weird, and they're getting weird fast.
2: I've made so many bad decisions preparing for this. A lot on the way. Stay here.
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1: A lot of fights broke out after the soccer match was over. 125 minutes with one goal. Spain wins 1-0. And then a whole bunch of people were fighting, rolling around on the field, which is not a good look.
2: No, it's not super sportsmanlike, but they're beating the crap out of each other for a couple hours.
1: And somebody gives you a, you guys suck, you know, whatever. And you're like, F you. I'm tired and mad, and I ain't putting up with that.
2: Here's your freedom-loving quote of the day. I promised last week to do this, and now I'm going to do it. Some great quotes from Stephen Pinker's brilliant Enlightenment Now, one of the great defenses of Western civilization ever written. He points out, in the memories of many readers of this book, in the experience of those in less fortunate parts of the world, war, scarcity, disease, ignorance, and lethal menace are a natural part of existence. We know that countries can slide back into these primitive conditions, and so we ignore the achievements of the Enlightenment at our peril.
1: I got something good on that for later. I'm going to put the Tarek back in esoteric, but it's on that very topic.
2: Mailbag. Please drop us a note, mailbag@armstrongandgetty.com. Nick in San Jose writes, guys, some trivia I thought you'd find interesting. Vice President J.D. Vance and his wife, Usha, welcomed their son, Alec, on July 19th. This marked the first time a sitting vice president has had a child while in office in over 150 years, with the last being Schuyler Colfax in 1870.
1: Boy, there's some trivial trivia.
2: It's a happy occasion.
1: I didn't realize JD's only 41. He's really young.
2: But he's got the dishonesty of a man twice his age. I used to be a big, big fan. Now I check to see I still have my watch every time he shakes
1: he's
2: my hand.
1: Still very popular with the base. You've probably angered many people.
2: All right. Ana Luisa in Hot La Mesa writes, guys, after watching the FIFA final match, I felt very sad. Not just because I was rooting for Argentina, but because the whole World Cup tournament was over. Realized how much I'm going to miss all of it. The games, the fans, the singing, the joy and the enthusiasm. It was infectious. I especially loved hearing the fans singing and chanting in pregame rallies and during the games. She lists a bunch of stuff in the Viking rowing chant. American sports could use more singing. Maybe there'd be fewer fights
1: or
2: in the
1: joy.
2: Stands.
1: I'm not sure. We don't have as much joy, I think, as the as your World Cup soccer teams do. Huh. I don't know why.
2: Yeah, I don't know either.
1: I got into it, too. I was looking forward to it. I would, on a day-by-day basis, know when the next match was that I wanted to watch. So it's going to leave a hole in my life now that it's over.
2: Yeah, and I really, really enjoyed the fact that folks came from all over the world and discovered the United States is nothing like they'd been led to believe.
1: Mm-hmm.
2: You're not going to get shot. We're friendly, welcoming people. We think it's fun that you're here. We hope you have a great time. And we have enormous stores.
1: I had the very experience running into the Swedes, drunk Swedes at the bar in Vegas. That was fantastic.
2: Oh, wow. That would have been great. Tom writes, dear President Trump, the word you're looking for but can't seem to find when it comes to the current Iran regime is vanquish, to defeat thoroughly. Not deal, not ceasefire, vanquish. It's exactly what we did to Nazi Germany, fascist Italy, imperial Japan, and always the way to defeat tyranny. Once you get this right, I'll be back in touch to educate you on the right words to use for Greenland. TYFYATTM, thank you for your attention to this matter.
1: We aren't going to bomb Tehran into rubble, though. That's what we did to Germany to win. We're not going to do that with Iran. It's just not on the table as an option.
2: Yeah. We're going to talk a lot of Iran. I'm going to shelve that one for now and go to this from JT in Livermore. Kaiser Permanente literally says it is important that my race be identified correctly. Federal law requires that Kaiser Permanente medical records identify your race because this information could improve your health care, blah, blah, blah. So federal law requires that I correctly identify my true race because it could improve my health care. Yet nobody's saying anything about correctly identifying my sex, which is a much more important piece of information
1: no kidding.
2: That impacts my health care. Obviously, I'm not surprised the left cares about race, but they don't care about misdiagnosed gender-related issues, just like they don't care about mutilating minors with experimental drugs and disfiguring surgeries. I would agree, sir.
1: I had my physical last week. I declined half the questions they asked me. I'm not answering that. Crazy.
2: What's your race? Declined to state. Do you have any firearms in your home? Declined to state. How are you feeling today? Declined to state. How long has this been swollen? Declined to state.
1: Why is that bone sticking out? None of your business.
2: Mind your own. Huh? Let's see. That's very serious. Why do we end on that cheery note? I'm not in the mood. Sorry.
1: I picked the wrong team to root for. How many goals did Spain give up in the entire World Cup? 8 matches? 10 matches? How many goals did Spain give up in the entire World Cup? One.
2: Uno.
1: One. One. Si. Accidentally happened during one. Every other team they shut out. That's unbelievable.
2: Yeah, yeah. And their defense and their goalkeeper get a lot of credit, but Argentina's goalkeeper was a monster.
1: Well, he got yesterday. Plenty of practice.
2: Holy cow. Oh, they got to erect a statue to him in the central square or something. Poor son of a gun deserved to win the game.
1: Well, they didn't need the whole field. They could have just played half field and brought the fans in closer because the ball was never going to get down on the other end.
2: Yeah, yeah. World Cup finals are often like that. It's like those bike races in the Olympics where everybody just goes real slow and looks at each other until the guy takes off and everybody takes off. No, start from the beginning.
1: We're doomed, according to Elon. We'll have that in hour two.
0: Armstrong and Getty.
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5: A 10th night of strikes on Iran. I'm Lisa Brady, Fox News. CENTCOM just confirming a new round of U.S. strikes aimed at further degrading Iran's military capabilities used to attack commercial shipping in the Strait of Hormuz. Fox's Steve Harrigan in Tel Aviv.
6: Iran, in the meantime, continues to attack U.S. partners in the region, launching assaults against Kuwait and Bahrain as well. This as Iranian officials continue to present a public air of defiance. Here's the foreign minister.
7: You can neither threaten us nor bribe us.
5: An Iranian missile attack killing at least 2 U.S. service members Friday in Jordan, where a third American was unaccounted for and remains were found. A fourth service member killed in Iraq as a downed Iranian drone was being detonated. President Trump posting before today's U.S. strikes that every time Iran kills an American soldier, they'll pay many times over. Federal investigators call the man accused of setting a fire outside a federal building in New York City earlier today an anti-American, anti-government extremist who made anti-ICE statements.
8: 26 Federal Plaza has long been a target of extremists, of terrorists, and today the extremism was brought here.
5: FBI Assistant Director in Charge James Barnicles has the suspect in custody. Andrew Arabaca is an Army veteran who had multiple weapons. There were 3 minor injuries. South Carolina Senator Darlene Graham, recently appointed to serve the rest of her late brother Lindsey Graham's term, does plan to seek a full term of her own, telling Fox's Sean Hannity she has an inner peace about it.
9: Will it be difficult? Yes, absolutely.
10: So you're inclined to get in, or have you even made a final decision?
9: I've made a decision.
10: You're in.
9: Yeah, I'm in.
5: That interview airs at 9 Eastern tonight on Hannity. Several other Republicans have said they're running in an August special election. Tomorrow is the first day to file. 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
2: 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Next week on Netflix, Tuesday, the stand-up special debut of Mary Beth Barone, Galaxy Brain. Next Wednesday, the launch of the Netflix Mexican teen drama Final Project, the telenovela Forbidden Woman, as well as the Brazilian crime drama Wrath. Next Thursday on Netflix, the premiere of The Bombing of Pan Am 103, starring Connor Swindells, Tony Curran, Eddie Marsan, and more. Next Monday on Hulu, the start of the crime drama series Furious, starring Emmy Rossum and Scoot McNairy. Next Wednesday on Amazon Prime Video, the debut of the horror film The Devil's Mouth. Next Wednesday over on Paramount Plus, the second season start of Diara from Detroit. Also next Wednesday on Disney Plus, the streaming debut of The Devil Wears Prada 2. Next Friday on Amazon Prime Video, the second season launch of the animated series Batman Caped Crusader. And next Sunday on Paramount Plus, the third season premiere of the Taylor Sheridan action drama Lioness, starring Zoe Saldana.
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3: Continued weakness in for AI winners. These are stock people. Samsung, it's down 10%. In a week, SanDisk down 7%, Western Digital down 7%, Micron down 6%. And then the report came out from the Treasury, 75% of U.S. GDP for the first quarter of this year came from AI. Think about that now. Three quarters of the United States growth in the first quarter of this year came from AI. That's just insane. The internet wasn't anything like that, but this is. It's a very, very crowded environment. Mark Zandi, chief economist, says we're growing. We're not in a recession, but we're not going much anywhere quickly. And he says if investors were to sour on the AI investment thesis and the stock market were to suffer a prolonged downturn, it could be bad news for the whole economy because the wealthy is starting to pull back on spending, the economist said. He also says if AI stocks hit a skid, the economy would be in big trouble because of how soft the economy is. It's very fragile. A tenuous place to be, end quote. And AI investment boom has been hoarding cash in the stock market. And Ray Dalio, billionaire hedge fund manager, the largest hedge fund in the world, says the pricking now is coming and warns the AI bubble will burst like the dot-com bubble. I want to beat this horse to death, but here's a very interesting fact. Everybody's heard of Jeff Bezos, founder, starter of Amazon. Amazon is issuing a bond, an AI bond. They're trying to raise $25 billion, and the maturities are range from 3 years to 40 years. My question is, why the heck is Jeff Bezos doing that when he's worth $264 billion? Why does he need funding of $25 billion? That's a drop in the bucket. Or maybe, just maybe, AI is not as great as what they're saying the returns might be. And Jeff Bezos, if it's such a good thing, he would risk all his money. But maybe it's not a good thing. So why am I saying all this? Because you got to be very careful right now of having 100% of your money in the stock market. I'm not anti-stock. What I am pro-diversification. And especially when something shows clearly the market's in a bubble, and it clearly is, Mott Capital Management, a stock firm, says the credit market is sending a warning on AI stocks. And the International Monetary Fund just downgraded the global forecast for the second time in a row. And they are saying that the economy were to be more balanced, it would be positive. But we're headed a negative direction because gains from AI boom remain fragile. So I don't care where you look, Todd. It's the same picture. You're either going to get totally enamored and say, oh, I got to put all my money in stocks.

future, and they make their decisions based upon what the future looks like to them, and then they buy accordingly. So when they're in first gear, it's like, hey, everything looks great in the next 5, 10 years. Versus when they're in fifth gear, aggressively buying gold, everything does not look great. We're going to have some financial implications and maybe something severe. So this is an indication that tells us very clearly, and it's been this way for decades, when central banks get into fifth gear. They went into fifth gear in 1975 by buying gold, and gold went up 500% in 5 years. They sold some treasuries. They didn't buy as much treasuries from 1975 to 80. They're doing the same thing now, but way more now. So the report says this: 89% of the central banks are going to increase their gold holdings in the next 12 months. 74% say they see the US dollar being significantly lower in the next 5 years, and their holdings of dollars will also go down. And 38% said how they're going to buy gold. They're going to sell existing dollar assets to buy gold in the form of treasuries, obviously, they're selling. So this reinforces that central banks are very positive on gold, and it's highlighting the significance of the current environment. And then the article comes out, the title: Central Banks Boost Gold Reserves Purchased in May, according to the World Gold Council. HSBC Bank comes out and says, we anticipate further upside by gold in year-end. Ray Dalio says, you want to come out of this a win? Get gold in your portfolio. Now, you talked about silver. We'll end on this note here. I have this white paper where President Trump, I believe, wants to revalue gold. Again, the government's revalued gold before. When they revalued gold before, overnight, the gold market jumped 70%. Now, I'm not telling people that buying gold or silver is a get-rich-quick scheme, but he, being President Trump, wants to do the same thing again. If they revalued gold, that'd be gold like going from $4,000 to $6,800 if it did the same revaluation of 70%. Let's get into silver. Historically, the gold-to-silver ratio has been a 15 to 1. Why is that? Well, in 1792, there was a coinage act called the Coinage Act of 1972, 1792, excuse me. And that act mandated that the relationship that the government did for gold and silver was a 15 to 1 ratio. In 1834, another coinage act, they made it a 16 to 1 ratio. So let's just say if gold were to be $6,800 and they put into effect this 16 or 15 to 1 ratio, silver would be $453. We're at $58. If they based it upon a $4,000 level of gold and they didn't revalue gold and they put this into effect again, that means silver would be somewhere around $268. Either way, we're going to have a rally in gold, a rally in silver. I believe they're going to revalue gold. They might even put into effect these historical precedents of getting the currency backed by silver, because the silver, we used to have our gold, our currency backed by silver, because you had these silver certificates. You could turn it into a bank and get silver in return. Well, if they do that again, you're going to see a rally in silver too. I'm thinking that we're going to have a rally in gold and silver, no matter if they back the currency or revalue the currency, revalue the gold, or do a 15 to 1 ratio or anything of those things, just by the fact central banks buying gold aggressively are not having our debt in order, not having our budget in order. We're going to see those things historically in the 32 years I've been doing this, Todd, causes a rally in gold and silver. So

0: I say all that to say this: don't wait to buy gold or silver. Buy gold and wait and silver. Learn about rolling over your 401k, your IRA into physical gold and silver. 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Don't have 100% of your money in a bubble that might burst. The idea is buy low, sell high. Well, gold is in a, and silver is at a pullback. And we went over the numbers before. Historically, they make really big moves, three times in history, significantly more than stocks in this environment that we're in right now. So don't try and guess this thing, because all the news are saying central banks, central banks, central banks, central banks, China, they're all selling dollars, selling treasuries, aggressively buying gold. They see the handwriting on the wall. If you sense what I'm saying in your spirit, your gut, listen to it, because scripture says apportion to seven, apportion to eight, because you do not know what tragedy may befall you. And we are definitely in the foundation of a massive rally in gold and silver.
1: 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How are you feeling about this week, David?
0: Well, we're in every week now, we're in times of uncertainty. And, you know, when people like Jim Cramer and Ray Dalio, who are stock guys, and I can go through a litany, Jamie Dimon, Jeffrey Gundlach, previous weeks, they're saying the same thing. There's just a lot of uncertainty. And that's why I think Jamie Dimon said the pathway to $10,000 gold is an easy pathway. And he's not a gold guy. And so I think, you know, something's going to be the catalyst that will all of a sudden either prick the bubble or cause a massive rally in gold and silver. I've seen it before. This movie is a rerun that I'm seeing in my mind. I'm not a doomsdayer. I don't have my tin hat on, tin foil hat. The world is not coming to an end. Your currency, the paper money in your wallet is not going to zero. But what is happening is a massive devaluation of the dollar. And the world is getting out of it. That's why they're buying gold. That is the key message. That is the message. The currency has to massively devalue. And the central banks are seeing that. That's why they're loading up on gold. You have to have a plan to protect yourself from this devaluation, because Americans, we only live in a U.S. dollar world. We don't live in a Chinese yuan world. We don't live in a Japanese yen world. Those currencies do affect us, but we don't live in that world. We live in the U.S. dollar world, and that has the Goliath, so to speak. The bigger we are, the harder we fall, and we're going to fall hard, it looks like, with all these reports that we're citing today and have been citing. These are reports from our own government, the U.S. Treasury. This is from the Federal Reserve. This is now the World Gold Council. So it's not all this hot nonsense. This is where we're headed. And that is the clear message. The dollar has to be devalued to maintain this debt structure. That's why you need gold and silver as an insurance policy. And who knows, it might be one of the best investments you've ever made.
1: There you have it. That number again, 844-604-2575, 844-604-2575. And he's online at landmarkgold.com. David Fisher on KFIRE 550. David, thank you so much for the insight.
0: Thank you, Todd.
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8: Here's your AccuWeather forecast for tonight. Clear, low for the rest of your Monday, 61. Plenty of sun around on Tuesday with a high 83. Partial clouds for tomorrow night, low 56. Wednesday, mostly sunny with a high 88. Thursday, partial sun with a high 88. Friday, partly sunny and hot with a high 95. 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With your AccuWeather forecast, I'm Andy Robb.
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10: Got an explosive diarrhea here before. Who called the news?
11: Wow, that is unfortunate.
10: Inaccurate.
11: You know, back in my younger days, when Judy and I would take road trips, a stop at the Bell
10: really
11: was a frequent, like, quick meal on the go. Because,
10: really?
11: You know, you could get a burrito wrapped in wax paper and munch on it in the car. Yeah, seven-layer burrito. I mean, what a great country this is. All those World Cup visitors are right. This is an amazing country. Our burritos have seven or more layers. Wonderful.
10: I've still never had the Bell. If I were going to go, what would I eat?
11: Oh, gosh, my Bell information is way out of date.
10: Okay.
11: Yeah, sorry, I can't help you there. Michael, you a big Bell guy? Not since you got the diabetes.
12: No, I haven't had it for years.
11: Yeah. It's probably better.
10: Probably anyway. Don't have to wait in line right now.
11: So I absolutely love this. It by equal measures, horrifies me and amuses me that socialism is having the moment it's having. I'm mostly horrified, I guess, when I think about it, because I know how this works.
10: Because millions of people died because of it? When people fell for it last time around?
11: It's so easy to sell people on this. Envy, laziness, and uncertainty, or feeling like they don't have great prospects. I mean, it is just easy to sell. It goes down like lemonade.
10: Throw in a dash of fairness, because it sounds fair.
11: Oh, yeah, quasi-moral arguments in favor of it. Yeah, just it's so easy to sell, and it's so, so terribly dangerous. But I thought this was such great reporting from the Washington Free Beacon. You may have noticed that most of the left-wing activists driving this transformation of the Democratic Party to a socialist party, although, footnote, a lot of folks in the Democratic Party are starting to think, these crazy kids that were like, yeah, they're voting for us, we'll just pretend they're not nuts. They're starting to take over our party. So there is growing awareness. But anyway, a lot of these activists are pampered rich kids whose parents have bankrolled their entire lives. Zoran Mamdani, we'll start with him, former rapper whose family owns a luxury compound in Uganda. His mayoral transition was funded in part by the anti-elite socialite Leah Hunt Hendricks, who is the granddaughter of a billionaire oil tycoon. Graham Platner lives in a house his dad paid for and sells oysters to his mom. Morris Katz, the Mamdani operative who helped launch Platner's campaign, is heir to a hosiery fortune, as we mentioned last week. The grandfather of Daniel Moraf, the man with the worst voice in America, you remember him. His dad was a founding executive of Toys R Us, more or less started that business. Ro Khanna, the progressive class warrior and wealth tax champion, married into a Cleveland auto parts dynasty worth hundreds of millions of dollars, if not more. His wife once bought an SUV that cost more than his annual salary. His grade school children are part owners of several private golf clubs.
10: Wow.
11: Good Lord. Let's put a pin in Ro Khanna. Not literally. That's inhumane. We'll come back to him in a minute.
10: Castro was rich, went to a fancy school. Che Guevara was a doctor, came from a wealthy family.
11: Right, right.
10: It's common among the socialists. Marx was well-to-do.
11: Oh, yeah, and none of them self-starters.
10: Nope.
11: None of them built their wealth. They're just trust fund kids. Abdul al-Sayed, the anti-capitalist Hamas apologist running for the U.S. Senate in Michigan, he is one of the nation's leading Islamunists. He is for Sharia law and pretends to be for communism, I think, to get power. His 2025 tax return revealed almost $700,000 in total income, or roughly 10 times the median income for Michigan families. He also has a luxury watch collection worth tens of thousands of dollars. Let's see. And this has got a lot of attention.
10: So how do they get away with it? How are they never forced to answer the question, why haven't you given away all your money? Why haven't you? I saw a thing online yesterday. Some super rich guy I'd never heard of. Somebody hit him with, he was getting off of his private plane and hit him with, I wonder how many people you could have fed for what you spent on that private plane. And then he did a rant on Twitter about, well, I fed all the people, the 1,500 people that work at the plant that made the engine. I fed all the people that worked at the plant that made the blah, blah, blah. I fed the engineers who designed the plane. I feed all the people at the airports where I land. That's blah, blah, blah.
11: Good stuff.
10: Yeah. Yeah, it is good stuff. But how come they never say to, like, that guy in Michigan, why haven't you sold all your washes and given the, you know, bought food for the hungry with it?
11: All those Marxists, they have clever retorts for that sort of thing, if they're ever hit with it. You know, they'll say, I'm working as hard as I can to bring justice to everybody. And yes, I'm spending my money. I'm spending my wealth to do this. I should pay higher taxes. I'm in favor of higher taxes for myself. We need to pass that, they say all the time. There's more to him, too. We'll skip over that for now. But as they write in the Free Beacon, the working class radicals running for office aren't working class, and neither are their supporters. Al-Sayed trails his primary rival, Haley Stevens, who's the establishment Democrat-backed congresswoman. He trails her by 22 points among voters without a college degree. She is killing him among the working class. Plattner was losing non-college voters by 21 points before dropping out. Mamdani lost the demographic by double digits to Andrew Cuomo, of all people. And then finally, they point to a real photo of Evan McKay, who goes by they, them pronouns, the DSA endorsed candidate for the Massachusetts State House representing Cambridge. They already has 2 degrees from Harvard and a master's of philosophy from the University of Cambridge in the UK. But they put him in a tough looking auto union jacket. All right. Fabulous. Anyway, moving along to other but similar fare. Ro Khanna's stunt in Israel. Jack, did you follow this story?
10: Yes.
11: Yeah, because you have to be anti-Israel to win office.
10: I didn't talk about it on the air, but I am aware of it.
11: Yeah, he went over to Israel, gave some speeches about how Netanyahu's a bad guy. Rahm Emanuel did, too. If you are a hardcore Israel supporter and a Jewish man like Rahm Emanuel, but you have to get your bona fides as a anti-Zionist. You just criticize Netanyahu. If Netanyahu would leave office, I don't know what they would do. But anyway, so Ro Khanna goes to Israel, touring the West Bank. A group of men stopped the armed men stopped the vehicle. They call the cops, and Ro Khanna is claiming Joe Biden like that he was arrested and held by the IDF, and they finally released the video. And he was stopped, and the guy said, look, we got to call the cops because you're not supposed to be here. If you can wait just a minute. And the cops showed up, and they checked who everybody was, and they said, okay, yeah, everybody's great. There's no problems here. And everybody said, okay, super. And that was it. That was it. But Ro Khanna tried to pass it off as the evil Netanyahu and his minions imprisoned him for his righteousness or something. But getting back to Abdul al-Sayed. Running a class warfare campaign demonizing oligarchs. Indeed, he made $700,000 in total income. And his wife, who is an Islamist psychiatrist and has made speeches about how we need to have Medicare for all, she doesn't take Medicare in her private practice.
10: Nah.
11: In fact, she doesn't take any insurance whatsoever, just cash money.
10: Yeah. Most therapists are only cash in the modern world because they get more clients than they need. So why would they do that? Anything
11: right,
10: else?
11: Exactly. Yeah. Yeah. So she rejects Medicare completely for her own needs. Just unbelievable. And apparently that is finally leaving a mark, that coming out. There's a Democratic newsletter that's big, I guess, in Michigan. It says over in Michigan, blah, blah, blah, the left is buzzing over that, what we were just talking about. Said former Democratic National Committee and Hillary Clinton aide Dan Turrentine, I'll equate it to Gavin Newsom having dinner at the French Laundry during COVID or Nancy Pelosi getting her haircut during COVID. It's all let's do as I say, not as I do. Woman makes tons of money, won't take Medicare, et cetera. So that's your phalanx of the great leftist, revolution. But knowing that didn't help in the past, I don't know, maybe with the internet it'll help now.
10: I'm not optimistic on that front.
11: No. No, I'm not really either, because, you know, perhaps one of the worst things. Oh, I heard, I think you listened to this too. Heard a couple of the editors of the National Review talking about how they believe there should be very small, but nonetheless existent barriers to voting.
10: I agree. I've always agreed. I've been for a test. I think we should have poll tests. I really do.
11: Well, yeah, well, that's probably not going to happen because of the unholy history of it.
10: That's
11: which I know
10: dumb.
11: You know, but
10: that's dumb to rule out poll tests because they were used poorly against black people.
11: Dumb that's is 85% of our politics.
10: That's a dumb reason to reject it. It makes perfect sense to make people answer like five questions. How many branches of government are? Name the current president and vice president. How many Supreme Court? I mean, really simple stuff. If you
11: right,
10: can't answer
11: states
10: those,
11: are there?
10: Screw yeah. you. You don't get to vote.
11: Right, right. Well, more on that argument in a second after a word from our friends at Rough Greens. Your dog's food is probably okay, but it's not great. 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
10: Yeah, the fact that it's all natural and made in the USA is definitely a plus. 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
11: 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Rough Greens makes any dog food better. Woof. So, where were we?
10: Poll test.
11: Oh, yeah. Just the idea that...
9: Which polls?
10: All barriers. Of them. Exactly.
9: Okay.
11: The barriers to voting would be you've got to register to vote. Okay? You're not automatically registered because you're sucking air. And you've got to show up and vote. And they're talking about how there's an enormous correlation between people who are willing and able to do those things, which is practically nothing, and those who have some engagement with the issues of the day. The idea that if you exist, you should go ahead and vote is wrong. Every, you know, great leader, every great thinker has said the same thing. An informed populace, an educated populace, it's absolutely critical to the functioning of a democracy. So let's not go away from that. Let's go toward it.
10: Before we take a break, have we deported the Spanish team that won the World Cup yet? Can we get them out of the country? I don't want to hear any more about it.
11: Wow.
10: I was rooting hard for Messi and Argentina, and I just...
11: Ugly tired, loser.
10: Though. Tired of looking up at the television and seeing the Spaniards. How about that picture of that was making the rounds of Messi holding one of the guys that beat him last night as a baby?
11: I know.
10: That is amazing.
11: Yeah, it was for some charity photo shoot, and they just needed a baby. So they handed him this little kid who grows up to be a great Spanish soccer star.
10: Yeah, and played against him yesterday and beat him.
11: One more World Cup note, and this has nothing to do with the Spaniards' victory, which is discussed at Jack, but I'm informed by an old friend of the Armstrong and Getty show, Mike the Attorney, that the referee has caught the eye of womanhood around the world. The Studley, I think he's Serbian
10: Croatian.
11: Yeah. Please don't kill me for getting them wrong. This one tiny part of the world. Anyway, stud. Just enough gray around the temples to look a little distinguished, a little learned.
10: I came really close to buying an Argentina jersey.
11: Oh, wow.
10: To wear around before the... Oh, my God. That would have been the dumbest sports... And I've made some dumb sports... I have a Florida Marlins hat. I've made some dumb sports purchases in my life. That would have been the all-timer. I would have had to put that on the wall as a reminder.
11: Wow.
10: We got more on the way. Stay here.
9: Armstrong and Getty.
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1: Seven-Eleven just announced plans to close 645 stores. Meanwhile, eBay and Facebook Marketplace are announcing great deals on dirty microwaves.
2: More than once, as a younger man, I had to say to myself, that stuff's not going to come unglued from the sides. I can go ahead and put my burrito in there.
3: It's still gross to look at.
2: Oh, it is terrible.
3: Speaking of gross, you mentioned this already, but this is a heck of a mistake from the FDA. It was one of the lead stories in the whole United States for like 72 hours, 48 hours, the end of last week, about poor Taylor Fresh Foods having the, you know, poopy stuff on their lettuce. And that was the problem. That's why we got the biggest outbreak of people with explosive diarrhea in U.S. history is this dang Taylor Fresh Foods company. And it turns out the FDA was completely wrong. They've not identified a single positive product test from this company. Sorry about that. Sorry for making you a household name for disgusting lettuce when it turns out you didn't do anything wrong at all.
2: Well, they still are looking at the lettuce at Taco Bell because, you know, you get a certain number of cases and a certain number of people say, yeah, and yesterday I had a taco from Taco Bell. It's circumstantial evidence. But no, they don't have scientific evidence at this point, I guess.
3: Well, does Taco Bell only use lettuce from this place, or do they get lettuce from a variety of places?
2: Don't know.
3: I don't know that either. My knowledge of where Taco Bell gets their ingredients is not what it should be. Are they going to get sued? I mean, that's some Scott had to do serious damage. I don't know if they're a publicly traded company or not, but
2: that the had Bell to do, or Taylor Farms.
3: Taylor Farms.
2: That's well, you got to have proof of some sort.
3: That they did it on purpose?
2: The litigation before the horse. Well, no, that they were negligent. We haven't even proved it was from them yet.
3: No, suing the FDA.
2: Oh, I'm sorry.
3: For that being the number one story in America for like 3 days. Mm-hmm. It was in the top couple of stories every single newscast for days. Taylor Farms, Taylor Farms, Taylor Farms, Taylor Farms, and their poopy lettuce, poopy lettuce, poopy lettuce. Right. And they didn't find a single example of nope. Taylor Farms doing anything wrong.
2: It was a false positive. Sorry, we should have checked.
3: That's quite the mistake.
2: Yeah, I'd say. How about you hold back? Well, you know, I don't know. They had a false positive. They wanted to keep people from getting real sick because it can kill you. Yeah, tough one. I don't know. I don't know much about false positive poopy lettuce announcements by the FDA either, I'm afraid.
3: Oh, man, you can't go dragging a company's name through the sewer.
2: As it happens, yes.
3: Like that, and it turns out they didn't do a single thing wrong. Can you imagine what it was like for them in board meetings and everything like that for a couple of days? Oh, my God. How do we get on the other side of this? Who did what? I don't know. We haven't changed anything. Everything looks fine around here, boss.
2: Well, given the way the information economy works, they may have to just change their name. They will never recover from this.
3: You're right. We got to get to a little bit later. AOC has tried out a couple of new accents. She traveled on in the country running, and that's kind of exciting. Mark Halperin continues to say she could get the nomination for president in the Democratic Party. Not out of the running at all.
2: Can you imagine AOC versus Marco Rubio? You'd have to look away.
3: Oh, my God.
2: I mean, it would be such a savage beating.
3: Right.
2: Where do I sign up? Who do I donate to?
3: Be like,
2: to what God should I genuflect to bring that around for 2028?
3: Be like Conor McGregor last week laying on his back in the first 20 seconds. Please stop hitting me.
2: Yeah, really. Lion versus kitten. I mean, it would be terrible.
3: So we'll get to some more of that in hour three and a bunch of other stuff. If you miss a segment, you can get the podcast, Armstrong and Getty On Demand, and listen at your leisure. Maybe listen over and over. Maybe transcribe it for future reference in case you're
2: ready. Memorize it. Yeah, exactly.
3: Memorize it. Yes, exactly.
0: Armstrong and Getty.
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8: Targets in Iran taking another pounding. I'm Lisa Lacera, Fox News. The U.S. military says it's conducting its 10th night of strikes in a push to reopen the Strait of Hormuz. CENTCOM posting on social media that the strikes are designed to further degrade Iranian military capabilities used to attack commercial shipping in the strait.
9: CENTCOM saying some of those targets include command and control centers as well as launching sites for Iranian drones and missiles. A ballistic missile attack by Iran on Jordan on Friday led to the death of two U.S. service members. A third service member involved in that attack still missing. In the meantime, Iran continues to target U.S. partners in the region, launching strikes against both Kuwait and Bahrain.
8: Fox's Steve Harrigan in Tel Aviv. The White House says President Trump will attend the dignified transfer of the soldier's remains at Dover Air Force Base in Delaware tomorrow evening. An update on the investigation into a fire-starting device ignited during an attack outside federal offices in Manhattan.
10: Local and federal law enforcement say Andrew Arabaka lit gasoline and fired a pellet gun outside government offices where immigration court was held. Three people were hurt. He's now in federal custody. FBI special agent in charge in New York, James Barnicle, said Arabaka told them directly.
11: He was targeting the building. And he was okay if he hurt or killed people going in and out of the building.
10: Arabaka also had knives and other weapons on him. NYPD Commissioner Jessica Tisch said he may have had tactical training.
12: He is believed to be a U.S. Army veteran.
10: He also had a sign protesting ICE. The investigation is continuing.
8: Fox's Grinnell Scott in New York City. The Trump administration imposing 50% tariffs on most goods from Canada, claiming that country is unfairly discriminated against American autos, alcohol, and dairy products. 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
3: How y'all doing? I want to talk about the Odyssey. It's just some stuff I've come across reading reviews and like from actual critics and then people who went to the movie. Most people blown away visually, but it's the first major film filmed in all IMAX. I'm going this week. I can't wait to see it.
15: Have you heard how it translates to non-IMAX screens?
3: No, I have not.
15: I'm sure it's still fantastic visually.
3: Yeah. I mean, he definitely filmed it with the idea that you should see it in the IMAX format. That's the point of the way he made it and spent a lot of money on it being that way. I don't know how many
15: theaters. I'm going to watch it on my phone and criticize it bitterly.
3: I've watched a lot of movies on my phone, which is really cruel to do to the director. I don't care. I don't think about the politics of movies. It's not something that crosses my mind. But if it does, David French and other conservative pundits have made the argument that it's one of the most conservative movies made in years in terms of a message, if you care about that sort of thing. I don't really think about those things. So somebody would have to ask me, and then I would have to think about it to come up with a, was the message from this movie this or that? I don't know. I guess I just don't go to the movies for those reasons or something. But we'll talk more about that later. And then I'm going this week, and I can't wait. Tickets are kind of expensive. I and then you got the giant popcorn thing that's like $150. So
0: yeah, the souvenir popcorn bowl,
3: the giant Trojan horse popcorn thing.
0: Yeah, sounds kind of cool. When you say pretty expensive, what are we talking about?
3: 25 a piece, so $50. I mean, you know, regular movies are like 15 a piece. I think so. Wow. Here's a dumb guy standing on a street corner, college kid. Being asked to do a first a dumb guy, then a smart guy. Both of them are fans of socialism. One of them, well, they're both dangerous, I guess, depending on how you look at it. Here is like a college kid on the street pitching you on socialism.
1: I know, I saw a statistic, amazing for you guys. More than half of young Americans now prefer socialism over capitalism. So if you can look into the camera and give a 30-second elevator pitch on why socialism is better than capitalism.
2: Community. Are you tired of sitting alone and being by yourself and having no one to talk to? Be a socialist. It's all about community. It's about literally sitting down and having coffee with a random stranger and talking to them, talking about the game. Hell, I have hugged more strangers in this past summer because of the Knicks game, because of the World Cup. Up because socialism works. It's the watch parties that Zoran hosted. It's about the parties that we allow. We don't have cops hogging every single site and saying, oh, you can't be here because there's too many people. Instead of allowing people just being in their nature, a natural element of talking to each other, to bond over things we love and share. So that's what socialism is. And it ain't a scary word. It ain't me taking your house. It's about me making sure your house remains in your hands and some millionaire doesn't take it from you. That's it.
3: How do you argue with that?
0: That's a child.
3: How do you argue with that? So if he hears the candidate is a DSA candidate, Democratic Socialists of America, he's going to vote yes because of all the things he just said. How do you argue him out of that position?
0: Boy, that rings so beautifully, though, with that piece I brought you last week about the young woman from the Wall Street Journal who went to all sorts of DSA events and said, it's all about community and contact and having fun together because all the youngsters are so lonely, but they're using that loneliness to sell them on a totalitarian form of government, which is clever and insidious.
3: I
0: mean, half the two-thirds of what he talked about has nothing whatsoever to do with
3: right.
0: socialism.
3: I don't want to be a buzzkill.
0: Soccer viewer parties.
3: I don't want to be parties. A buzzkill, but socialism is not getting together with your friends watching the Knicks game. That's not socialism.
0: The word social is in there, but don't be confused, Johnny.
3: They're not even close. Now, here's a guy. I don't know as much about this Hassan Piker dude. I keep hearing his name. What is he? He's an influencer?
0: Podcaster, yeah. Podcaster, influencer, one of the star talking heads on the long left. The young left, rather.
3: Maybe I should take in some of his stuff because his name keeps popping up. Young people seem to listen to him a lot. Here's him talking up Chairman Mao.
4: I got stopped by a cop who thought I was like making fun of Mao Zedong, which I never would and never will. Mao Zedong is one of the great leaders of this world. Okay, a man who changed the entire universe, the entire planet.
0: All right. Wow. Come for the evil, stay for the what the hell are you talking about?
3: So he knows what he's doing, though, right? That first numbnut we heard from who's talking about Nick's parties being socialism just is
0: he's a numbskull.
3: He's a numbskull. Although his vote counts as much as yours. This Hassan Piker guy knows exactly what he's doing. He just wants to upend the system.
0: Yeah, he's a Marxist.
3: But
0: you can look at Mao Zedong, though, and say, that went well. I mean, you've got to seriously, seriously be delusional.
3: Yeah, I don't know how you get there. People starving to death because you collectivized farming.
0: Right. I think that the difference between a guy like me and a guy like him is I can tell you what Trump's done right and wrong, in my opinion. I can do the same for Ronald Reagan or, you know, Margaret Thatcher or whatever else. I don't have a religious calling like these people do. That they will tell you in a candid moment, yes, we will absolutely lie to promote Marxism because it's that important. We can't let your petty bourgeoisie notions of truth and honesty and dishonesty get in the way of bringing about the revolution. You think, you know, the founding oppressors of this country didn't lie occasionally? You're a fool, he would say, probably.
3: Well, none of the people you mentioned you can point out their mistakes include 70 million people dying.
0: Sure.
3: That's a heck of a mistake.
0: Too big an admission to make, huh?
3: Wow. All right. So Bill Maher is an old school Democrat. Nobody hated George W. Bush more than Bill Maher or Reagan. Or I've been following Bill Maher for many, many years, going back to the 70s, actually. He is a Democrat. He does not like conservatives, but he doesn't like the wackadoos that are taking over his party. Here's him doing an interview over the weekend.
5: I mean, you get some Democrats.
7: Democrats are cowardly.
5: Yeah.
7: They're cowardly. Their party is being taken over now by, you know, every day I hear about a new, very radical. I feel very good about, like, 10, whenever years ago, like, I did lose fans because, you know, I wasn't going to go along with some of this crazy stuff on the left too. I didn't change really on what I thought about the right, but just I can't sit and just not notice stuff, which people seem to want to do because it's all about my team or your team. But yeah, there's some crazy stuff, you know, when we're cheering for the Intifada. I'm out.
3: Yeah, that's Bill Maher sitting down with Jonathan Carlin.
7: I mean, I know the talking point is that, well, it's not communism, it's socialism. Okay, I've read the quotes from the DSA platform, from their own mouths. Don't tell me I'm not seeing what I am seeing.
3: He's in such a minority, though.
0: His first point about the Democratic Party is cowardly. They're being taken over, and they're not saying anything. I'm definitely getting hints that people are waking up and realizing, hey, we haven't infused our party with somewhat wacky but energetic young lefty youngsters, and we'll bring them around. No, they're serious, and they're winning the game.
3: Well, it hasn't.
0: And we'll see what the mainstream Democrats do in response.
3: It hasn't made it to mainstream media either. The first time I see George Stephanopoulos or what's her name, Face the Nation, or Margaret Brennan, if I see them talk to one of these DSA candidates and say, so your platform says you want to replace the Constitution and do away with capitalism. Do you stand by that? First time I see them ask that question, I'll believe they've switched to Bill Maher's side. Mm-hmm. That we're not going to go along with this, we're going to call these people out. But so far, they're not calling them out at all.
0: No, I'm talking about green shoots, as they say. I'm seeing green shoots, but whether that grows up and flowers into all right, we got to hold on to our party in the face of these lunatics. Who knows? These people just want power. And if they think, you know, we could get power by harnessing that energy, they'll use it.
3: That's so crazy.
0: Oh, yeah. Because those will be the first people up against the wall when the revolution comes. 100%.
3: I hope you're right. I hope this is growing, and by the time we get to Election Day in November, all these DSA candidates have been shocked to find out that they went on ABC, talked to the New York Times, whatever, and started getting asked hard questions about, you really believe capitalism's a bad idea? You really believe the Constitution needs to go? You really believe we need to get rid of the Senate, for instance?
0: To release everybody from the prisons and not have police anymore.
3: Why didn't I start there? That's the best
0: place
3: to start.
0: Wide open border.
3: Don't even get to that other complicated stuff. You really believe we shouldn't have prisons or police? Make them answer that question.
0: Yeah.
3: Hopefully that, like, takes off. I mean, we're in the doldrums of summer. By the time that we get to November and voting, I hope they've all had to answer that question. Because we're not making this up. It's on their website. The DSA website. All these candidates that are winning these elections you hear about, their website says that's their platform.
0: My life's been one big doldrum since about 2016. So, anyway.
3: One never-ending doldrum.
0: Oh, boy. Doldrum.
3: My life is Argentina yesterday. Never even get to the other side of the field.
0: Oh,
3: constantly
0: Lord.
3: Constantly backpedaling and defending myself.
0: All right, look. Look. You know what? All right. First, a word from Rough Greens. 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
3: Now the rough side of Joe's tongue.
0: So the thing about soccer, which is a game I love, or do you call it football like Tom Cruise? That was interesting. Anyway. Is that, and I've defended soccer from charlatans, just jackasses.
3: I've been mocking soccer forever.
0: Criticizing it for the lack of scoring.
3: Correct.
0: Because every goal is so impactful, getting close.
3: There was
0: close.
3: One goal in 125 minutes.
0: I will get there. I will get there. Every goal is so impactful, getting close, setting it up, crossing a ball, having a chance is incredibly exciting. And each goal matters a lot. So when a goal is scored, it's just pandemonium, right? Well, the problem is in the World Cup final, it's a one and done thing. Both teams play, like I said before, like those bike races in the Olympics where everybody goes real slow and just are watching each other. Is anybody going to start? They go real slow, just crazy, crazy cautious until right at the end, they try real hard. But it makes for dull viewing. As an alternative, I give you playoff hockey, which is intense end-to-end action from the moment the puck drops. It's feverish action. It's fantastic. And often a little higher scoring than the regular season because they try so hard. It's just, that's my one criticism of soccer. They've got to play so conservatively.
3: Yeah. I got into it this year. I actually enjoyed the yesterday. I found it very exciting, even though it was 1-0. So,
0: hey, you got to have the you get 15 seconds to bring it over to the center line. Rule, shot clock, do it.
3: So you can't just go four corners kicking it around.
0: 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It's Dullsville, Daddy-O.
3: Okay, more on the way. 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
1: I'm Julian Edelman, that's Rob Gronkowski, and guess what, folks? We're teammates again. And we're going to welcome you guys all to Dudes on Dudes.
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1: That sounds a little weird, but that's what this is going to be. Roberto, what's Dudes on Dudes?
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1: 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We'll get into the types of dudes. What kind of types of dudes are there, Gronk?
2: 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We got studs, wizards. We got freaks.
1: Or dudes, dude.
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1: Dog. 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Is Randy Moss a stud or a freak? Is Tom Brady a dog or a dude's dude?
2: We're gonna find out, Jules. 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
5: The different color noises, white noise, brown noise, pink noise. Brown noise is deeper, has lower frequencies, it's got more bass, minimalizes that higher frequency. Mm-hmm. And I didn't really know this, but apparently you can liken some of these to sounds in nature. And apparently brown noise is more akin to like a river rapid or a heavy rainfall or thunder.
6: Because there's also white noise and pink noise, you think brown noise is just named after the color brown. Wrong. There was a scientist named Robert Brown from Scotland.
5: White noise is used, aside from just sleeping, a lot of times with like noise-canceling headphones and stuff, mm-hmm. masking other sounds.
6: Pink noise is a little different. It's kind of like the compromise between white noise and brown noise.
5: As far as which one is best for sleep, there have been some very middling studies over the years. But at Oxford in 2017, they said that they fell asleep 40% faster listening to white noise, but their overall sleep was about...
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9: So the Odyssey made a lot of money over the weekend, almost $300 million worldwide, and it's a very famous director, and it's got big stars in it, so it's got the whole filmed an IMAX thing that is unique. So I don't know what's drawing people to it. The fact that it's a 3,000-year-old, I like when people say 30 centuries. That makes it it's easy to throw out 3,000 years.
10: You're right.
9: But you say 30 centuries and you really realize how long that is.
10: I'm doing the math and it checks out.
9: That's stunning. How long ago that is and why it's still a story. And I like the people that are making the point that it stands up for the Western canon to a certain extent. The fact that this is being redone as a movie since the Western canon has been under attack by the Marxist crowd in academics for so long, they mm-hmm. hate that's anything that's Western civilization. I mean, this is like core Western civilization stuff. David French tweeted out over the weekend. He said, I just watched The Odyssey. Glorious, incredible. So much to unpack. I'll be thinking about it for days. But if I had to sum up the narrative arc in one sentence, it would be this. Heedless people, you will pay for what you've destroyed.

0: Another a conservative commentator I like said, I haven't seen it, but my favorite comment should be, is that the golden rule is real and you better believe it. Seems to be the story of the whole movie. I've never read The Odyssey. I'm somewhat embarrassed by that.
1: I don't think there are 0.5% of the people gathered here at this moment who've read The Odyssey.
0: Charles C.W. Cook said the anti-Odyssey crusade by some no more constitutes movie criticism than last summer's freak out over Sidney Sweeney's denim commercial. And he really liked it. There is the whole it's not as good as the book crowd, which you've always railed against anybody who says that. I've said it many times in my life. And sometimes I see a movie and it's not as good as the book and it bothers me. But you can't, there are certain things you can't do in a movie that you can do in a book. It's just a fact. I was reading our friend Tim Sandifer really didn't like the stuff that was left out of the movie. But it sounds to me like stuff that you couldn't put in a movie. It'd be impossible. Right.
1: I can't remember whether it was Chris Columbus or I'm bad at directors. One of the guys who directed some of the Harry Potter movies was responding. This is early on in that series to the criticism that there's so much not in the book. And he said, if I were to dramatize the book on the screen, this movie would be 37 hours long, something to that effect, because there's just so much more volume in a book.
0: Right. Right. Yeah, that so from that standpoint, it's always an interesting criticism. If you have I think it's an 800-page book to read The Odyssey, well, how long did it take you to read that? And then you expect that to be not leave anything out, even in a 3-hour movie?
1: Well, right.
0: If it took you 40 hours to read it, obviously it doesn't quite make sense.
1: Right.
0: I can't wait to see it, and I'll talk about it when I do. But if it's the golden rule come to the screen, I like the idea of that.
1: Looking forward to that myself. Some more blows to land against socialism, and it's time we all started doing it because, man, it is coming on like a freight train. Stay with us.
2: Armstrong and Getty.
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1: Video circulating online appearing to show projectiles falling over the base, some intercepted, but others making a direct hit. Sources telling us one of those strikes hit a housing containment unit, raising questions among some military experts about Iran's capabilities, despite the administration saying the Iranian military was decimated.
2: That's Martha Raddatz reporting yesterday. We struck Iran for the ninth night in a row, but they were striking back at all kinds of different stuff. Some of our military bases, we had three killed over the weekend, including they just released the name of one Private Isabella Gonzalez, 19-year-old girl from Carlton, Texas. Man, small towns keep our military going.
3: Yeah, I came across some. Oh, yeah. I came across some analysis that was talking about how Iran has actually upped its game missile-wise, and their missiles seem more capable and sophisticated than they did even in recent memory.
2: And
3: where are they getting help from?
2: And their targeting is better. And yeah, that's why the reporting over the weekend was it looks like they might be getting help from China and Russia. I don't know how we handle that. That's a pretty big deal for China and Russia to help Iran kill U.S. soldiers.
3: Mm-hmm.
2: Martha Raddatz goes on.
1: This nearly five-month-long war, which began with the U.S. and Israel launching strikes on Iran, appears to have once again brought traffic through the critical Strait of Hormuz to a crawl. Market data shows only 8 vessels navigated the strait on Friday, although Energy Secretary Chris Wright is disputing that.
4: Almost all the public data I've seen is incorrect. There's flow through 2 routes through the Strait of Hormuz.
1: The renewed fighting spiking the cost of oil and gas. A gallon of gas, now $4.
2: So Trump declared the Strait open, remember that? Week and a half or so ago? It ain't open. It's a long way from open. Ian Bremmer made the point, and I think he's right. We have the ability to blockade the Strait, which hurts Iran. Well, we don't have the ability to open the strait. So we can blockade it and keep it closed. You know, basically right. Blockading their blockade.
3: Mm-hmm.
2: But we can't open it.
3: Not in the short term, no. It would take a war effort to do that. It's not a task. It's part of the great task.
2: We'll get to our capabilities.
3: We'll
2: get to the capabilities we've got according to the Washington Post in just a minute. But like right at this moment, air raid sirens are going off in Bahrain because Iran is firing missiles into Bahrain. Speaking of navigation of the seas, this is new news too. The Iranian-backed Houthi terrorist group in Yemen, remember them? Has announced a total ban on maritime navigation by Saudi Arabia under the principle of a blockade for a blockade, citing their full readiness to respond to any reckless acts by the Kingdom of Saudi. So the Houthis are saying they're blockading that waterway over there because we're blockading the Strait of Hormuz. And Saudi Arabia is on our side. So there you go. In terms of whether or not it's going to turn into a greater war or not. Does Saudi Arabia flex their muscles against the Houthis and say, no, we get to do what we want in our little area?
3: I'd be shocked if it didn't expand. Given what we've heard today, I don't. What's the off-ramp? The New York Times with a hilarious headline that, the United States and Iran offered hints today that they were willing to restart talks.
2: Oh, yeah, I just saw that. Yeah, there's some talk of mediators trying to get some sort of ceasefire going so we can talk about this. A ceasefire which would only benefit the Iranians.
3: Right. And if lead they agree, to what? An agreement.
2: If they agree to a ceasefire, it's because they're waiting to like fix this or that or get a shipment of something from China or Russia if they agree to a ceasefire. It ain't because they have any interest in, you know, not getting a nuclear weapon or, no longer wanting Israel to go away or any of those things.
3: Right, right. Marco said that if that door opens, we'll be happy to see it open. But he added that Iran's behavior has to change in order for ours to change. In other words, what are we talking about?
2: Right. Mentioned this earlier in the show, but the Washington Post And you never know if it's true or not, because the Washington Post hates Trump. And this is an official speaking on the condition of anonymity, not authorized to speak to the media. The U.S. is planning for a wider war, said this U.S. official, with internal administration discussions. He's got knowledge of that, adding that the Pentagon was increasing the number of military aircraft in the region. That is known. This official, speaking anonymously, cautioned that the expansion of U.S. operations will be limited by dwindling stockpiles of air defense and long-range munitions and constraints on the ability to surge more troops and aircraft into the area because of battle damage. We do not have enough to safely sustain operations, and I don't think the White House is aware of that, this official said. I find that one hard to believe.
3: That last part?
2: Yeah, is somebody not telling the White House the trouble we're in, or the reality, or just the facts? I find that hard to believe. Could be.
3: There have been plenty of examples of lying up the chain of command, but man, that's a big one. Oh yeah, we have plenty of room for the troops here at recently bombed air base. I mean, that's troubling.
2: Military experts have said that in addition to the toll taken on U.S. equipment and munition stocks, the U.S. is unprepared for possible ground operations inside Iran that Trump last week refused to rule out. The recent U.S. troop deaths have revived questions about the safety of forces at our bases. And a lot of talk about how some of them are living in tents or thin metal-walled buildings that are very vulnerable to Iranian attacks.
3: That statement that we're not prepared for a, what did it call it, an invasion or whatever?
2: Uh-huh.
3: That's a little phrase that says a lot. No, we're not ready for a land war in Iran, a large-scale invasion of that country. We're miles and miles and miles from being ready for it.
2: Well, I'd say in that whole little couple paragraphs of bad news, the biggest one is if the White House is unaware of how unprepared the military is, that would be really, really bad. I hope that is not happening.
3: Hard to imagine that knowledge would come via an anonymous source in the Washington Post.
2: Well, I don't know if it's that hard to imagine. If it were going on and you really cared about the military and everything, you'd want to get the word out. They aren't telling the president. Things are not good.
3: Well, that would be an enormous, horrific scandal. I'm not saying it's not happening, because I don't know. But that would be terrible.
2: Well, remember toward the end of the Afghan war when the Washington Post again had that quite explosive story at the time that people had been misleading Barack Obama for years on how successful things were going in Afghanistan.
3: Yeah, it's systemic in the Russian military. You'd hope it's not happening in ours, but that's a bad thought. So what, is Pete keeping it a secret? Is nobody telling Pete Hegseth the situation?
2: Don't know, but I just hope that's not true.
3: No kidding.
2: And if China and Russia is either giving them better rockets and missiles or better targets, so they're able to hit our bases, man, that's going to get the public's attention real fast. I mean, I was horrified that I watched two evening newscasts just to kind of get an idea of, and I realize nobody watches the news anymore like this, but I just try to get an idea of what the biggest news outlets think are the important things going on any given day. And one of the news, I watch ABC and CBS, one of them led with the soccer, then got to, oh, by the way, three soldiers died over the weekend in our war. The other network led with the soldiers dying, which I think is the appropriate thing to lead with. That's a big deal. We could easily have a week where 100 people are lost with these rockets hitting bases, because they're firing them at us all the time. And either the technology of the rockets is getting better, or their ability to point them in the right direction is getting better, thanks to Russia and China. But that's going to get America's attention. God dang it. It's not going the right way.
3: No, it is not. Where the heck did I put that? There's a great editorial in one of your more conservative places. I know I have it. Oh, here it is. It's Alicia Finley, I think. Yeah, sure enough. Alicia Finley is talking about your mention of checking the big news outlets. The big news outlet is TikTok.
2: Yeah.
3: And Alicia Finley pointed out Chinese election interference that the president was talking about. What the hell about TikTok? It's the leading source of news for young people, and it is expressly pro-China, and we're allowing it in the country. And we're worried about Russia having some Facebook post that 43 people looked at. Ay, ay, ay.
2: Before we take a break, have you been following the story of Jimothy the raccoon?
3: Yes. Yeah. Yes. It's a deformed raccoon.
2: I know.
3: I don't get the modern world.
2: I don't either. When I first saw, they can't stop putting
3: it's a raccoon
2: up on
3: with a spinal condition, so it's weirdly shaped, and it's become a meme or something.
2: It's like sometimes it happens with human beings. You get all twisted up, you're born that way, or something happens to you. Are you supposed to stare and point at those people? No.
3: Yeah, it's very
2: there, but for the grace of God. Here with the raccoon, they keep putting it on various news channels. Look how cute this is—a little raccoon that's got a deformity. Running across the yard.
3: What the hell? People have given it a weird name online. Yay!
2: What kind of a story is that? You're right. I don't know what to do with the modern world.
3: Kids can't read. They can't write. They don't know history, but they know Jimothy, the deformed raccoon.
2: Even if you can't.
5: A bobcat!
2: Not a bobcat. A raccoon. A deformed raccoon.
3: Right. Pay attention.
2: People can read, but they don't read. The Atlantic, with a big piece on the death of reading.
3: That nobody read.
2: That
3: stupid. Nice job writing a really long article about how nobody reads. Good thinking.
2: Think about it for a second, dude. Fareed Zakaria had the author of that article on. She had a couple of things that were horrifying to me yesterday about reading and young people. Oh my God. Oh my God. There's got to be a pony in her somewhere. Where's the good news? We need some good news.
3: Oh, boy.
2: Anyway, we'll talk about the reading
3: thing. Don't
2: look at me. Kind of interesting, among other things on the way. Stay here.
0: Armstrong and Getty.
2: Thousands of places on the internet have a file with your name on it. Your home address, your cell number, your email address, and there's more. 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
1: Paul Pelosi has received at least 8 driving citations in the last decade since his recent hit and run, including speeding, going through red lights, DUI, and driving down a one-way street. His excuse? He says he was rushing to get in his stock trades under the wire.
2: That's a pretty good joke. I hate to work this side of the street, but it's true. You're a young black man, young Hispanic dude. You get to run all those red lights, speed, drive drunk, do all that stuff all those times and have no problems like Paul Pelosi.
3: That's a hell of a record. I mean, that's practically impossible. You don't see cops, traffic cops anymore. You'd have to drive like a psycho to get that many citations.
2: It seems that he does.
3: Wow. Get an Uber, you old crackpot.
2: Yeah. One goal in an hour and 25 minutes. No, 125 minutes. It was longer than that. That's not enough goals. So,
3: here's a goal. Score some goals.
2: Here's a goal. Entertain me.
3: It's a goal. Get after it. Jeez Louise. You got to have a shot clock. Get that soccer ball over the midline, or you lose a guy or something. Your goalie's got to put on a blindfold. Something. You can, work out the particulars. I don't know.
2: He'd tie one of his hands to his one foot, the opposite foot.
3: Wow.
2: I really, really, really, really, really enjoy reading. It's among my favorite things to do, but those of us who like to read, we're a dying breed. Like, they call it deep reading now. You have to separate scrolling on your phone. You are technically reading, but that's not what we're talking about. Like, deep reading. I don't know if you count long magazine articles. I suppose you would, but like books in general, it's just gone off a cliff, people reading. And there's an article in The Atlantic right now written by a woman named Rose Horowitz called "The End of Reading is Here." And she uses the example of the Library of Alexandria, which I did not know this. The famous Library of Alexandria, which was Alexander the Great, put together the greatest repository of knowledge in the history of the world at that time. Like, everything that was known was in one amazing library. And then the story forever was that when Caesar conquered that area of the planet, they burned it down and so many things were lost. Like, they were on to the fact that the planets went around the sun and not the earth, you know, thousands of years before it may. But the Dark Ages, old story was, came upon us because all this knowledge was wiped out when we revert down the Library of Alexandria. They've discovered in recent decades, I guess, that that is not what happened at all. People lost interest in reading, so nobody funded the library anymore, and all the books just disintegrated. Eventually it burnt down, but the books disintegrated, just nobody cared about reading anymore. They lost interest in it. So nobody, back then you had to rewrite stuff on a regular basis because the paper would disintegrate, and they just stopped funding scribes, and nobody cared that they weren't funding scribes, and just nobody wrote it down anymore, and it all went away. And the point of this Atlantic article is that we're basically doing the same thing. The story that all the knowledge was wiped out in a sudden catastrophic fire is a myth. What happened was collective apathy, neglect, and a lack of interest in reading. And that is what we're doing now. It is not that the disappearance of a library led to a dark age, nor that its survival would have improved those ages. The fact that the library was allowed to die showed that the dark ages had already arrived. And she's making the article that we may be, upon the dark age again, where people just have lost interest in deep knowledge of most things. Right. We just want to be kind of entertained for a little while or outraged with stuff that may or may not be true.
3: Partly because in public schools, we don't study history in a serious way, even when we were kids. I did not know until an embarrassingly advanced age that the dark ages came like post fairly enlightened periods. It hadn't occurred to me. I did not know that progress is a two-way street, that frequently civilizations go backward and badly.
2: Yeah.
3: It's worth remembering when, I don't know, lunatics with a lunatic political point of view start to take over.
2: And then combine that with the fact that people don't read. Reading is collapsing across every single demographic, even among college graduates, retirees, and women who historically read the most. Doesn't matter what group you're talking about, people don't read. And I've seen the stats about the average person hasn't read a book in however how many years and blah, blah, blah, compared to. And I mean, you compare it to a couple of decades ago, it's off a cliff reading, right, which is disturbing. We're going to give away the Enlightenment to another era of illiteracy.
3: Like I said earlier, get good with firearms, develop a taste for human flesh, and raise your own hogs. You got three things on your to-do list. All right? Be ready for the coming AI socialist apocalypse.
2: Two of them I can already kind of do. That third one's going to be tough. If you missed a segment, get the podcast Armstrong and Getty On Demand.
0: Armstrong and Getty.
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7: Another round. I'm Lee Silicera, Fox News. U.S. Central Command says forces are hitting targets in Iran for the 10th night in a row.
8: CENTCOM says the U.S. hit Iranian military command centers and launching sites for Iranian missiles and drones. Iran, at the same time, continues to attack U.S. partners in the region, launching strikes against Kuwait and Bahrain today, while continuing to project defiance. British military officials said Monday evening a second ship had been attacked in the Strait of Hormuz, this one off the coast of the United Arab Emirates. Earlier, a vessel caught fire in the Strait of Hormuz after being hit by a projectile near the coastline of Oman.
7: Fox's Steve Harrigan in Tel Aviv. Three soldiers were killed in Iranian attacks on a base in Jordan Friday. Separately, another died Saturday in Iraq during the controlled detonation of a downed Iranian drone. A former U.S. soldier in federal custody in New York City after authorities say he started a fire and fired a pellet gun in front of a building in Lower Manhattan that houses an immigration court. FBI Special Agent in Charge James Barnicle says Andrew Arabaca was looking to injure people.
9: He did say he was targeting the building and he was okay if he hurt or killed people going in and out of the building, whether they were federal employees or civilians.
7: Three people, including a security guard who tackled Arabaca, had minor injuries. An immigrant who was there to attend court was also injured. Homeland Security Secretary Mark Wayne Mullen says almost 2,000 drones were taken down by DHS during the World Cup.
10: A lot of them were nuisance that were flying in, not understanding. They just wanted a bird's eye view. Some of them we felt like was actual a threat that they were testing the perimeter. Those are some of the drones that we confiscated.
7: The FBI says it spent 2 years working on the security plans for the World Cup. 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
2: I just saw Jersey Mike's, the sandwich shop's going to go public, value at about $8 billion. And remember, we had a thing a week or so ago about how people like Jersey Mike's the best out of all your chain sandwich. I've never had one. I got to seek one out and have one. That sounds delicious right now. A good sandwich? I love a good sandwich.
22: Yeah, they're very good. Oh, yeah.
2: Since I've never had pastrami before, the first one I ever have, I want it to be good. Should I do a chain like Jersey Mike's, or should I make sure I get to like a real deli, mom and pop sort of deli known for pastrami or something? Because I want to not be disappointed. Since you told me
3: a high end Sando shop would give you a really good pastrami sandwich. Yeah, yeah. Although you know, if you've got a local deli that does sandwiches, you'd be all right either way.
2: Does Cordy Brothers do that, Michael? Do you know local place?
22: No, I don't know.
2: I'll have to look into that. I'll bet they'd be good.
22: I'm told there is a place in Rockland that is pastrami specific, though.
2: Oh, really?
22: Yeah.
2: Is that the name of it? Pastrami specific. Be a good name for a store. Mentioned earlier, I watch Mark Halperin's newscast in the afternoon sometimes. He's always ranking Democrats that are likely to run for president and where they are in their list. He currently has Kamala Harris at the top, but he has Bernie Sanders at like number two. But he has had AOC fairly high up for a long time because he just thinks in this moment she could get the nomination, catch fire with this whole populist moment, just like Trump
3: did. I could picture that.
2: I can too.
3: I will play for the next World Cup winner before Kamala Harris is the nominee for president. That's ridiculous.
2: Well, I feel like I'd go at you regularly as a coach. I'd say, go at Joe.
3: If you didn't, you'd be a fool.
2: Target Joe.
3: Is he paralyzed? I've never seen a man move so slowly.
2: Target Getty, what are you doing pitch. Over on that side of the field? Go over Target
3: Just
2: Getty.
3: Keep going at him.
2: Is he paralyzed?
3: Kamala Harris. She couldn't raise $30 for a presidential run right now. She'll go to her husband. He'll be like, yeah, I'm a little tight right now. Please.
2: Anyway, AOC was making the rounds, and she was in a southern state. And she adopted a little bit of a southern accent. Keep in mind, she's calls herself a Bronx girl.
1: We cannot afford to leave Tennessee behind. We cannot afford to leave Kentucky behind, Alabama behind, Mississippi behind, Georgia behind, South Carolina behind.
2: Yay.
1: There is no country when we are split apart. We will not be chased out of places anymore, brothers and sisters.
3: Oh, Lord.
2: Oh, my God. Why do politicians do that? And what's amazing to me about that is that, Trump went around and just was Trump, and people loved it. I always use the example of he's at the motorcycle rally. Instead of, like, every other politician that's ever done the big motorcycle rally, he didn't ride in on a motorcycle and leather jacket. He showed up on his plane in a suit and said, I don't like motorcycles.
3: No cosplaying for Trump. Right, yeah. That
2: we don't leave them behind,
3: ridiculous.
2: Behind. Why are you saying behind?
3: You're from Boston, right?
2: Mm-hmm.
3: Or wherever, yeah. Yeah, that's ridiculous and funny. All right, so here's a little guessing game. Michael, I'm going to want clip number 34. What sort of gathering is this?
4: To fight back against this fascist regime, we need to be in the streets, wisely using our wallets, battling in the courts, and winning at the ballot box, the center of our democracy.
3: Okay, I'll bet you're forming up a guess. Let's do 33 now. Same gathering.
20: Approach us together, to vote together, to act together, to bring about change. Real, lasting, life-improving change. That is the power and potential of our movement and of the AFT.
3: She gave it away at the end. If you guessed, yeah, that's just the annual conference of a teachers union, you'd be right. That's right. Radical politics. Revolution against quote-unquote fascist regimes. That's the state of our teachers.
2: Well,
3: union.
2: I'd like change in our public schools, too. Like, emphasize reading and writing and mathematics.
3: I'll bet that didn't come up even once.
2: So I'm so depressed about the state of public education because my kids are still in school. I mean, literally, I'm not just using that word the way people use it all the time. It makes me, if I think about it much, depressed. Like, barely can function, hopeless, depressed. It's bad. It's really, really bad.
3: Yeah, I know. I know. That's why I'm always howling about it, just trying to do whatever I can, we can, to at least alert people. So they vote in school board elections and pay attention to what's being taught in their schools. Yeah, it's troubling for sure. On the more general topic of socialism, though, I thought this was so interesting. I read constantly, not deep reading, Jack, newspaper articles, generally website articles. And it struck me that whether you're talking about the part of Southern California that was devastated by the wildfire, and if it were not so bitterly angering, it would be hilarious how few permits have been granted to rebuild people's homes and their lives. Likewise, Maui. Maui has rebuilt virtually no homes since the great wildfire there, wow, not terribly long ago.
2: Quite a few years ago at this point, and they still haven't done anything?
3: Oh, my God, practically none. And also, I can't remember if it was the Journal, New York Times, doesn't really matter, with a big article about how London has a terrible, terrible housing shortage right now. And it's all the same thing. They have such thick, complex, contradictory regulations about housing in all three of those places. So much government red tape, they can't build. And the particulars, you think it's made up. Just the efforts to, you know, this one apartment, they've been trying to build like 80 apartments in London in some crappy old building. And they've submitted 11,000 pages of documents to the government so far. They're 5 years into the, please, can we just build some apartments process? And they've been sent back to the drawing board again by the bureaucrats who run this stuff. And at the risk of going off on this tangent too long, I came across this great think piece, but it, oh my God, it was so long, written about how well-meaning regulations by smart, good people accumulate in layers until they form this monster that prevents any activity, any productivity. The problem being, if you look at any individual regulation, you say, well, I get that. That makes sense. We probably should be careful about this, that. But it tends to just become this giant clog. Anyway, it's an interesting topic. And the guys, I just read and read and read and read, waiting for this genius's prescription for fixing this problem. And at the end, it was kind of like, yeah, I don't know. I guess we just got to do our best to get rid of some of them. It's like, oh, damn it. Anyway. That all leads to this. This is so interesting to me. They got a new prime minister in Great Britain. Andy Burnham's his name. Kind of populist lefty guy.
2: He's a Bernie Sanders type of guy.
3: Yeah, yeah.
2: Indeed. Younger, though, but quite a bit younger. Like and half his age.
3: He's the perfect example of, and the housing market is a great example of this, how bureaucracy and heavy-handed government slash socialism cause a problem. The bureaucrats manage to blame free enterprise, and the voters, especially young voters, double down on it and ask for more of very thing that's caused the problem. Like Nellie Bowles had a great, great account of how rent control in New York City is absolutely making it impossible for who? Young people and minorities and recent immigrants to get housing. The older folks, the rich folks who are in these rent controlled units, they're great. But as a landlord, if I've got 10 units and you've made me keep 5 of them at ridiculously low rates, I can't even come close to covering my costs. Here's your microeconomics test. This is your one question final. I have 10 units. 5 of them are forced to be way below market rates. To break even, what do I have to do with the other 5 units? Right. Jack up the price. So I can at least cover my costs. And it's just, it's horrifically unproductive. It does the opposite. But a Mamdani comes along and says, what we need is more government involvement. So this is all leading up to this. You know what? I'm going to advocate for taking a break and come back with, believe it or not, the New York Times account of the 5 main challenges facing Britain's new prime minister. And I want you to look at this through the lens of socialism sucks and it never works. The 5 challenges facing the new British prime minister. Get some tea. Get some crumpet. Some crumpets. Get comfortable and we'll come back with that in seconds.
5: Armstrong and Getty.
2: Thousands. 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
2: Elizabeth Warren just endorsed that Democrat wackadoo socialist up in Michigan who's for Medicare cradle to grave, 7% wealth tax on billionaires every year, et cetera, et cetera. Got the endorsement of Elizabeth Warren. So socialism on the march.
3: The Islamist guy?
2: Doctor, what's his name? Yeah.
3: Yeah. Who didn't get a medical license. Yeah.
2: Not actually a doctor. Yeah.
3: Yep. Yep. Like Dr. Jill. Never forget. Anyway, so I thought this was so interesting. Britain is struggling badly, badly, badly. I mean, economically, socially, immigration-wise. And they've got a new prime minister, Andy Burnham, who's a far-left guy, as Jack described him. He's like a Bernie Sanders guy.
2: Got that weird system they've got where he, like, never won anything. He was a mayor of some town, and now he's prime minister. The way that can happen in their system is confusing to me.
3: Yeah, it's different for sure. I thought this was the lefty New York Times has the five main challenges he's going to be facing. And your framework again is, socialism caused this. Why are you electing a socialist? Number one, an economy in the doldrums. Years of stagnating living standards dating back to 08 in the financial crisis. And they say made worse by Brexit and the COVID-19 pandemic. Well, yeah, Brexit's a little unique. We didn't have that here, but we had all those things happen to us in the U.S. too. And our economy is actually doing pretty well these days. So Mr. Burnham needs to introduce tangible improvements for Britons.

0: details about where the money would come from. Number four, they need to navigate a knotty immigration debate. This one's interesting. It's somewhat a different theme, but huge, huge majorities of Brits say we've had way too much immigration, way too fast. Our country is changing much too quickly, and we hate it. Immigration has actually fallen a lot, but only a minority of people are aware that net migration has fallen. Why? Well, because the folks are already there. They can't tell the rate of immigration. I'm not like checking people off as they walk in the country. All they know is that their country is off track. And then finally, number five, this is the big challenge facing the new, even more socialisty socialist, the rising cost of welfare and pensions. Britain's welfare bill is rising. One reason is the growing number of claims from working age people with mental health conditions, many of whom are young and unemployed. Generally, depression, anxiety, whatever else. But the biggest chunk of Britain's social security spending, more than half the total, goes to retired people through state pensions and other supports. Spending has been pushed higher by an aging population and the so-called triple lock, which guarantees pensions increased by the highest of three measures.
1: Wow.
0: They're doomed.
1: So all their problems are the sort of thing that could only be fixed if you were about to, if you elected today somebody who's like a fiscal conservative who's going to tell some hard truths to people. But instead, right. They elected somebody who's further down that road of believing in that nonsense.
0: Right.
1: Wow.
0: Yeah, exactly.
1: Good luck
0: and
1: with
0: that. I was trying to dial up The waiting times again. That's right. Keeping in mind that the National Health Service, which is absolutely bleeding money, ironically, and going broke in Britain. If your doctor says, oh, my God, you've got cancer. It is urgent. You get treatment. Their goal, which they don't meet, is let's get 85% of people into treatment within 2 months.
1: Oh, my God.
0: Within 2 months, it's actually less than 70% who get started within 2 months if they get an urgent referral from the general practitioner.
1: I would have been paralyzed, if not dead, if that had happened when I had my cancer.
0: Yeah.
1: Wow. I got my care started in like a week after I was diagnosed.
0: Can you imagine you got a sore throat, you call for an appointment, the average wait time is 18 weeks. I'm going to have had three or four sore throats from now and then, plus a dose of the clap and a sprained ankle. 18 weeks. What does that have to do with what I got now?
1: You finally get in. How's your sore throat coming along? Well, it's
0: I don't remember
1: it's it. It's better than my heart attack the other day, I'll tell you that.
0: I'm going to have to write this out for you because my sore throat destroyed my vocal cords. I can no longer speak because that was 4 months ago.
1: Well,
0: four and a half.
1: It's either going to go away on its own or kill you in that amount of time.
0: Right.
1: Wow. That is crazy. And that's held up as the gold standard by a lot of lefties.
2: Armstrong and Getty.
0: In the U.S., there's a break-in every 26 seconds, but when intruders step near, SimpliSafe Home Security steps up.
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1: A growing debate over data centers as a number of demonstrations play out across the country, from Atlanta to Berkeley, California.
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1: The explosion of data center construction projects, the byproduct of the AI and cloud computing boom. That skyrocketing growth also prompting new scrutiny as communities housing these centers say they are bearing new burdens of heightened water and power usage.
3: This whole data centers debate thing is really interesting. I wish AI never happened, so it's not like I'm in favor of AI, but it is happening. It's going to happen, and I'd rather we get it than China. But then just on the data centers thing, I wish more people knew that so much of the information out there that's anti-data centers is coming from the Chinese who want to win the AI battle.
4: Right. They held that big conference saying, hey, it ought to be open source and everybody should share, says the person in second place. Right. Yeah, you get to first place. Then what's your attitude going to be there, Xi Jinping?
3: So we know Russia and China are filling our social media with sometimes very false things about these data centers. A Quinnipiac, Pennsylvania poll. Would you support or oppose building an AI data center in your community? Support 16%. Oppose 74. Wow. So if that's representative of a lot of places in the country, it might be even less support. You get into some of your rural Midwest areas. They got a hell of a hill to climb to try to convince people that it's okay to have these data centers in various places. That's an interesting one.
4: I think support might be higher in those places you described.
3: You think?
4: As opposed to the everybody has got a degree in women's studies from Vassar parts of the country. But I don't know.
3: I don't know. I'll have to ask my brother what he thinks. But I don't know this guy who calls himself Meat Dad. He's an influencer online. Apparently he posts a lot of videos about meat. You could be really anything if your nickname is Meat Dad. You could be the most popular person on Grindr. You could be a lot of things.
4: Oh boy, for instance.
3: This guy's all about meat. He had his Welcome to California video that he put over the weekend, I saw. He was in a San Jose Walmart. It started when they are locking up your toothpaste.
5: They're locking up my toothpaste.
3: And then it went to deodorant and hairbrushes and everything else. They're now locking up the meat at the Walmart. So you've got this big thing of meat. They don't lock it up because I guess that would be too inconvenient or something, but it's in this metal wire casing so that if you want to be able to get the meat out of it, you have to have somebody unlock it up front. If you stole it out of the store, you wouldn't be able to get into it.
5: People want the beef.
4: Oh, meat vault.
3: Great. That's just great. Just give away civilization. I don't get you people who don't recognize that something fundamental has changed. We didn't have to lock things up on store shelves for the last 1,000 years, but now you do. Something changed.
4: Yeah, but what they'd say is, yeah, capitalism is forcing people into desperate measures.
3: I know. I have a friend who would say that very thing. Income inequality has never been this bad.
4: Golly. That's why people are stealing meat.
3: Wear a helmet everywhere you go because your head's soft. Different story. So I've mentioned on the air several times before that I think because of one of my several bouts with COVID, I think I had COVID 4 times that I know of. I lost my sense of taste. I know it affected my sense of smell. And taste and smell go together, as we all know. I can't taste sweet, as I've mentioned very many times. My son doesn't believe me. And first, I don't know why he doesn't believe me, but he doesn't believe me that I can't taste sweet. And I thought, why haven't I had this checked? So I sent a message to my doctor over the weekend, and I just got back from him. He said, yeah, I can send you. I did a little research on ChatGPT about how they do that. And it's an ENT that usually does the test. And I wondered if there are any self-tests you can do, but there aren't any really good ones. To really get it, you need to go to medical professionals. I'm getting referred to my ENT, and insurance covers it because it's considered a big enough problem, I guess. So I'm actually going to go get tested. I'm really looking forward to seeing in what way my taste has been affected, my taste and smell.
4: Yeah.
3: And really nail it down. And so yesterday I'm at the gym and I started to get, every once in a while I get that thing where your sugar's off balance and I start to get sweaty and shaky. What's the actual name for that?
4: Low blood hypoglycemia.
3: Yeah, I get that every once in a while. Not very often, and it's always just out of nowhere. I've never found any pattern to it, but every once in a while I get it, and I get it bad. Like, I can't, I can't function.
4: That's an awful feeling.
3: Just a couple times a year, really. But I got to get some sort of food or sugar. So I went, and I was at the gym, and they don't have any food there. They don't have a vending machine anywhere, but they have coffee. And so I got a couple of sugar packets, like cane sugar packets, and I ate two sugar packets.
4: Oh, boy.
3: Which did the trick. And got rid of it really fast. So maybe I should keep sugar packets in my car.
4: I think there are better solutions.
3: Well, then what? Why? What's wrong with that solution?
4: Because that would cause an insulin spike.
3: I was fine.
4: You don't want that.
3: It's only 15 grams of, or 15 calories per sugar packet, according to ChatGPT.
4: You know what? It's funny. That it's 15 it points
3: calories,
4: out,
3: so a total of 30 calories. I can't imagine that doing a whole lot of damage.
4: Right. That points out the astounding amount of sugar that's in sugary drinks. Because I think you ate two whole sugar packets. That's like no sugar.
3: No.
4: Compared to a Coke or, no. or a no. Starbucks drink or what have you.
3: I took in 30 calories, point. 16 yeah. grams of sugar, which is not even, it's like a sip of a Coca-Cola.
4: Anyway. I have reversed field. Sugar packets for everyone.
3: Anyway, the sugar packets, I couldn't taste anything. It was tasteless.
4: Oh, yeah, that's weird.
3: Yeah, so I can't wait to find out, like, in what other ways has it affected my smell or taste? I don't know.
4: Your taste in movies. Who knows?
3: Exactly.
4: I don't know. COVID, mysterious.
3: I almost made a horrifying joke that I'm glad I didn't make that could have done me damage for the rest of my life.
6: What was it?
4: Oh, I'll bet I can guess.
3: Yes, I'll bet you can. Then I'm glad I didn't.
4: Right. Little restraint.
3: Exactly.
4: There you go. Maturity. Came late, but it came, folks.
3: Well, or it's low T.
4: It's not maturity. It's low T.
3: I was reading some interesting stuff over the weekend about, you know, Pete Hegseth, the Secretary of War, announced they're going to start testing the testosterone of new soldiers, and if their testosterone is low, they're going to give them testosterone treatments to bring their testosterone up to a certain level, which is interesting. Are our young men actually below normal? I don't know.
4: The announcement was once you hit 30, they're going to start testing that. I thought.
3: Well, I consider 30 a young man, so I guess maybe that's where we're
4: from where I stand. Yes. Yeah. But it's an interesting question, and there have been a number of jokes made. Some of them pretty good about finally gender affirming care. But you need manly men, certainly.
7: Who were grown in vats and had never done or said anything.
4: Oh, wow. He has
3: zero
4: Get him
3: tea.
4: The max dose.
3: He has zero T.
8: I'm concerned I don't have enough testosterone.
4: Yeah, I don't think you do, buddy.
3: Some people mocked this out of hand. I'm not exactly sure why. I guess because you have to mock anything Pete Hegseth does in some circles.
4: And testosterone or masculinity are seen as dirty words on the left, a certain cohort of the left.
3: I don't know if people are actually below the normal rate, though, very often. I have no idea of that. 30-year-old man below, like, your normal age? Usually, it's just we're at the very low end of normal compared to where we used to be. Anyway, then there was a conversation about, well, the premise of this is you up their testosterone for a variety of reasons that would make you a better soldier. But the crowd out there is claiming that giving a woman testosterone would not help her ability to perform in sports, right?
4: Oh.
3: You can't. Well, both can't be true.
4: No. Well, they have no argument. That their arguments are stupid. They rely on poor quasi, moral stretchings of the truth. That reminds me, there's a video going around of some troubled, quote unquote, transgender person. And so obviously a troubled young person with mental problems, maybe autistic, Oh, I can't even start talking about it because it's so sad. I don't hate these people. I pity them. I feel bad for them. They're unhappy. Some of them I alienated. Hate. They're, pardon me?
3: Some of them I hate, but a lot of them I don't.
4: The ones I'm thinking of, I don't hate. The other ones I hate. Yeah. But they're the victims of this. Just absolutely terrible.
3: Oh, yeah, absolutely. That crowd, absolutely.
4: They're lonely. They're sad. They wish they could be happy, and somebody offers them a path to happiness. And they leap at it because they're so desperate. And then they're exploited and they're disfigured, poisoned with chemicals. I just, oh, my God, I hate it. Sorry, I'm bringing everybody down. That's what I do.
3: The test I'm going to get if I go to the ENT and they accept me, a gustatory test.
4: Oh, yeah.
3: Gustatory testing. You've had gustatory testing?
4: No, that's just the root of the several words that have to do with taste.
3: Okay.
4: Gustatory.
3: Checking for my chemosensory loss.
4: That's exactly it.
3: Bad smells smell really, really bad to me. I don't know how they if they'll test that or how they would test that.
4: I got a couple ideas.
3: New.
4: Oh boy.
3: Like BO on a human, it's just 100 times worse than it was pre that whatever happened to me through COVID.
4: Wow.
3: Yeah. And it took me a while to figure that out. My kids, as they were becoming teenagers, like, good God, what is wrong with you? You know, have you showered? Yeah, I've showered. I've never thinking. It's just, you know, just minor teenage boy sort of thing. But for me, it's just, ah.
4: And like, so if your Uber driver's a little stanky, how do you react?
3: Oh, it's horrifying for me. It's really, really difficult. Bathrooms, wet dog, you know, any of your unpleasant smells you can think of are so much worse for me now than they were previously. That one I care about. I don't care so much about the fact that I can't taste sugar. The one that bad smells are so bad. I've even been around people that, like, I like and would, you know, like to be around. Everything, all smells are so strong for me
6: now. An aggressive scent.
4: That's right. That's no good. That's no good.
3: No, it sucks.
4: Is there anything they can do at this point?
3: No, my doctor said, when I said, can you get me tested? He said, I can get you tested. I'll send you an ENT. He said, insurance will cover it. But he said, I haven't seen hardly any success in helping with anybody. And I said, well, I'm not really expecting to get helped. I just want to know, you know, what I can and can't taste, what I can and can't smell. But no, apparently they can't really fix it. Freaking Dr. Fauci. Oh yeah, it's just a normal cold. Just a normal coronavirus that took people's sense of taste and smell away.
4: And God knows what else, neurologically.
3: Yeah, we'll find that out in 10 years.
4: If you want to function gained, if you want a good novel virus built in the lab, call Dr. Fauci. He'll help you out. He's the best.
3: I'll tell you one thing I can smell is the finish line, and we're near it. We'll finish strong next.
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1: Look, if I had daddy's money, I would own it, okay? I would let you guys know this man has not given me a dime in over 4 years. I have been fully financially supporting myself since I was 18 years old, and I found out that he bought my sister a car in cash, okay? So I asked him if he could buy me a horse for the same price, and that was the last time we spoke, and that was like a couple weeks ago. So if that doesn't put into perspective that my father doesn't help me with anything, I don't know what does. So yeah, my dad did not get me the beach house. Okay.
2: Well, maybe he doesn't give you any money because you're an idiot. A car is a way better way to get around than a horse.
3: It's faster anyway.
4: That there's a lot there. That is Sammy Sheen, the OnlyFans model daughter of Charlie Sheen, explaining that her famous porn addicted whoremonger crackhead dad didn't buy her Oscar. That's a good point. Gifted actor. Did not get her her beach house. Her breasts did on OnlyFans. So she is bravely self-reliant.
2: Now, is she the daughter of, what's her name, the famous actress, the hottie actress? Is
4: that Ms. Ireland?
5: Denise Richards?
2: Denise Richards was not. Yeah,
4: no,
2: Denise
4: Richards. They're both attractive brunettes.
2: Is that the daughter of Denise Richards? Do you know, Michael? I do not know all the kids of Charlie Sheen. Okay. Well, Denise Richards is also wealthy and famous, so.
4: That was practically art. The defiant self-reliance of a porn girl who wants a horse and wants everybody to know she wasn't given her beach house. She got it by showing her tatas. That's like art.
2: But why did their sister get a car?
4: I don't know. Favoritism. I have no idea. God, if a novelist wrote that character, I'd think, man, you're a good writer.
2: Oh, boy.
4: The hell?
2: I'll bet there's a lot to that story. On all ends.
4: Oh, yeah. Oh, I don't watch reality shows, but there needs to be one. Another one. Has there been one with his Charlie and his progeny? He doesn't need the money.
2: No, he does not.
4: Oh, my God. She's an attractive lass, not surprisingly.
2: I have not seen her. Are we out of time yet, Michael?
5: Yeah, we are out of time.
2: I don't hear any music.
4: I was gonna say. Speaking of family, we could do the two men who were switched at birth. Shocking story.
2: But I want to do that story tomorrow.
4: No time for that.
2: That's a good one.

0: They're suing the hospital. That's a heck of a story. Yeah, we'll do that tomorrow. Here's your host for Final Thoughts, Joe Getty.
1: All right, let's get a final thought from everybody on the crew to wrap things up for the day. Michelangelo, lead the way, would you please?
2: I have discovered I can't read books anymore. If I do read, it has to be off a computer screen or an iPad or a tablet, which is just sorry. But I, for some reason, I can no longer read off books.
0: Well, I'll use my final thought for why. Why can't you? What do you find limiting?
2: Oh, I don't know. It's just the slowness of turning the page as opposed to being able to scroll, you know?
0: Well, that's interesting. I don't read books just mostly because I'm old and the print's too small. It's just, why strain at a book when I can read it much bigger?
1: My favorite, my final thought rather, is that if you have 100,000 people being good, decent, kind, friendly Americans, and two being rotten, the news will be dominated by the rotten people.
0: Yeah.
1: It's just the way news works. I'll lead up to saying, I hope everybody had a great time who came to America for the World Cup.
0: I think they did.
1: It's great to have you. Welcome. Hope you had fun. Have a pleasant journey back. We're actually really nice people.
0: Man, those Swedes at the bar in Vegas that I met, they were definitely happy.
3: I love this effing country!
1: Oh, that's so nice.
0: Had their arms around me.
1: And someday maybe I can go to Swedesurland. Where are you're from? Swedes are from Switzerland, right? No? Eh. If we have a war with you, we'll learn your geography.
0: Trump said yesterday that the World Cup is one of the best advertisements for the United States ever, and I think he's 100% right.
1: Yeah.
0: Armstrong and Getty wrapping up another grueling four-hour workday.
1: So many people with thanks a little time. 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Perhaps it's you yourself. 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What do you think of the Iran conflict? The World Cup? Whatever you want.
0: Charlie Sheen's daughter. Why won't he give her a horse? See you tomorrow. God bless America.
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